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7: ABC News, I'm Dave Packer. Worries over AI mutiny. OpenAI revealing 6 new instances of AI models concerning behavior, some going rogue. ABC's Elizabeth Schulze.
8: Just days ago, OpenAI CEO Sam Altman admitted that the power and speed of AI has caught its creators off guard.
9: I don't think people really felt that the models were going to come this far this fast.
8: OpenAI is vowing to more aggressively track and report rogue AI. But it comes on the heels of another alarming incident when AI agents broke out of their testing environment and hacked into a rival company.
7: President Trump ordered by a federal judge to give 30 days notice before making any changes to the Kennedy Center, including renovation or demolition. He's been talking about knocking it down if his name isn't on the building. More measles cases being reported in Pennsylvania. 4 people have died. The CDC says the last time the United States reported 4 measles death in a single year, 1992. This is ABC News.
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2: News. I'm Ted Lindner. Prosecutors charging a driver involved in Tuesday's deadly Los Angeles bus crash with the murder of two people.
3: L.A. County District Attorney Nathan Hochman says Bailey Lynn Rios faces second-degree murder, driving under the influence, and reckless driving charges.
4: She will be looking at a maximum sentence of life in prison.
3: The 36-year-old is accused of being impaired by drugs when she slammed her Ford Expedition into a Metro bus Tuesday.
2: Fox's Kristen Goodwin. A news helicopter covering the incident also crashed, killing both people on board and one person on the ground. President Trump signs executive orders to expand hunting and fishing to federal lands.
5: We're opening up millions of acres of federal land for our hunters and fishers. And Doug and his group really worked hard on it. This builds on our actions in August that opened up another 92 million acres of federal land across 32 states.
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0: From the heart of Virginia's Blue Ridge, this is WFIR Roanoke. 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
6: From ABC News, I'm Dave Packer in Los Angeles. A vigil was held Thursday night to remember the lives lost on September 15th. A car colliding into a Metro bus, killing two passengers. Then a news helicopter covering the bus crash itself, crashing to the ground, killing the pilot, the reporter, and a person on the ground. ABC's Trevor Ault.
7: The crash sent shockwaves through newsrooms across Los Angeles. 29-year-old Eddie Gutierrez Mejia was killed, as was veteran chopper pilot George Messino and reporter Eliana Moreno. Investigators moved the wreckage to a nearby hangar for further examination. They're also investigating video and audio from inside the cockpit that seemed to indicate the chopper had an engine malfunction.
6: As for the bus crash, the driver of the SUV is facing murder charges. A federal judge has denied an emergency hearing regarding the Kennedy Center.
8: The president told our Karen Travers, if the president and the administration don't get the recognition that Trump feels they deserve, the building may have to be ripped down.
6: ABC's Stephen Portnoy. The judge says the administration would need to give the Corps 30 days notice of renovation or demolition. During a speech in North Carolina Wednesday, President Trump told an audience that rising gas prices are an inexpensive price to pay for what he's done in Iran. Gas Buddy puts the national average for price of unleaded $4.47 a gallon. Diesel up to $6.43 a gallon. Truckers like Marshall and California San Joaquin Valley are paying the price.
9: Generally, I do about 500 miles a day, and on half a tank, about halfway tank was about $900, wow. Which is really up there. It's kind of ridiculous.
6: OpenAI models going rogue. The company disclosing 6 new reports of unexpected or concerning behavior, revealing the models attempted to override instructions and fabricate information. One agent even sought to free itself from, quote, the roles and identities that bind other chatbots. You're listening to ABC News.
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6: The man who sprayed vinegar at Democratic Congresswoman Ilhan Omar during a Minneapolis town hall has been sentenced to 14 months in prison. A judge in Minnesota set bail at $400,000 or $200,000 if conditions are met for

0: Officer Christian Castro. Hennepin County Attorney Mary Moriarty says Castro is charged with assault and false reporting stemming from the shooting of Julio Cesar Sosa Celis during a Minneapolis ICE operation.
1: He accused Mr. Sosa Celis and Mr. Aljornia of attacking him with a broom and a shovel. As a result, both men were charged in federal court. Their lives were upended, along with the lives of their families.
0: Castro faces a separate hearing in federal court. Measles cases in Pennsylvania now surpass 730 with 4 confirmed deaths.
2: The CDC says the last time the United States reported 4 measles deaths in a single year was 1992. The state says it conducted detailed investigations into these latest deaths, and health officials continue to emphasize vaccination as the best protection, adding that 2 doses of the MMR vaccine are 97% effective against measles.
0: ABC's Stephanie Ramos. Mets first baseman Jared Young carted off the field in the 6th inning against Philadelphia after pitcher Nolan McLean accidentally hit him in the head as the two collided on a grounder. Dave Packer, ABC News.
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2: News. I'm Sue Guzman. President Trump expected to meet with Persian Gulf allies on the sidelines of next week's UN General Assembly meeting in New York as Iran tries to keep up the pressure on the global energy markets.
3: The country's proxy forces in Yemen, the Houthis, are continuing to ramp up the conflict against government forces and Saudi Arabia.
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8: Environmental organizations backed by thousands of Dutch citizens are suing Shell. They're asking a court to order the energy company to cut its carbon emissions by 45% by the year 2030. Lawyer Roger Cox argues Royal Dutch Shell's corporate policy is at odds with global climate goals. Shell's lawyer says the company is already working on moving away from fossil fuels to sustainable sources.
9: ABC News, I'm Dave Packer. Worries over AI mutiny. OpenAI revealing 6 new instances of AI models concerning behavior, some going rogue. ABC's Elizabeth Schulze.
10: Just days ago, OpenAI CEO Sam Altman admitted that the power and speed of AI has caught its creators off guard.
11: I don't think people really felt that the models were going to come this far, this fast.
10: OpenAI is vowing to more aggressively track and report rogue AI. But it comes on the heels of another alarming incident when AI agents broke out of their testing environment and hacked into a rival company.
9: President Trump ordered by a federal judge to give 30 days notice before making any changes to the Kennedy Center, including renovation or demolition. He's been talking about knocking it down if his name isn't on the building. More measles cases being reported in Pennsylvania. 4 people have died. The CDC says the last time the United States reported 4 measles deaths in a single year, 1992. This is ABC News.
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0: Crude awakening for oil heat customers. Expect sticker shock when the first autumn bill arrives. A longtime energy analyst tells ABC News we'll be paying well over $2 a gallon above last year to fuel the furnace. Diesel futures hit a record on Tuesday, and diesel at the pump is also the highest ever. AAA putting it at $6.28 a gallon, $2.50 over last year. Truckers say every dollar more adds $400 to a tank. Wayne Cabot, ABC News.
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4: Fox News, I'm Ted Lindner. Prosecutors charging a driver involved in Tuesday's deadly Los Angeles bus crash with the murder of two people.
5: L.A. County District Attorney Nathan Hochman says Bailey Lynn Rios faces second-degree murder, driving under the influence, and reckless driving charges.
6: She will be looking at a

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10: ABC News, I'm Dave Packer in Los Angeles. A vigil tonight for the lives lost in two coinciding tragedies. A bus crash and then a helicopter crash, both deadly. Meanwhile, the woman whose SUV hit the bus charged with second-degree murder. A judge has now ordered the White House to give 30 days' notice if President Trump orders a demolition of the Kennedy Center. He's talked about knocking it down if his name can't be put on it. In Michigan, an F-16 fighter jet crashed to the ground.
11: That F-16 from the Texas Air National Guard was on a training mission when it crashed this afternoon in rural Blair Township outside Traverse City. Fortunately, the pilot safely ejected.
10: ABC's Martha Raddatz. Even after six new reports of rogue AI incidents, the U.S. Senate still at odds over new rules and regulations to slow things down, and the House starting their fall recess early, effectively pausing any debate on the issue. This is ABC News.
12: Weather every 30 minutes on WFIR. Mostly clear skies expected throughout tonight. Lows in the low 70s. Rain showers possible tomorrow with highs in the low 90s. More rain expected on Saturday with highs in the low 80s. And rain showers possible again on Sunday. Otherwise, partly sunny, highs in the upper 80s. Weather every 30 minutes on News Talk. 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
3: Fox News, I'm Sue Guzman. A federal judge requiring the Kennedy Center now to give 30 days notice to making any major physical changes to the building, including demolition. Meanwhile,
4: Kennedy Center director and COO Matt Flocka said the center has to close for at least 7 days due to acute risks to public safety resulting from continued structural deterioration.
3: Fox's Jessica Rosenthal, man with a history of mental illness, sentenced after he sprayed vinegar water on Democrat Congresswoman Ilhan Omar.
5: Anthony Kazmierczak, sentenced to 14 months in federal prison after pleading guilty to assaulting a U.S. officer when he approached Rep. Ilhan Omar during a speaking event in January, as he said that Omar was splitting Minnesota apart.
3: Fox's Jeff Manasso. Gas prices soaring. The nationwide average for a gallon of regular unleaded now $4.44. 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
0: From the heart of Virginia's Blue Ridge, this is WFIR Roanoke. 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
11: Hefty, hefty, hefty!
12: ABC News, I'm Dave Packer. Worries over AI mutiny. OpenAI revealing 6 new instances of AI models concerning behavior, some going rogue. ABC's Elizabeth Schulze.
13: Just days ago, OpenAI CEO Sam Altman admitted that the power and speed of AI has caught its creators off guard.
14: I don't think people really felt that the models were going to come this far, this fast.
13: OpenAI is vowing to more aggressively track and report rogue AI. But it comes on the heels of another alarming incident when AI agents broke out of their testing environment and hacked into a rival company.
12: President Trump ordered by a federal judge to give 30 days notice before making any changes to the Kennedy Center, including renovation or demolition. He's been talking about knocking it down if his name isn't on the building. More measles cases being reported in Pennsylvania. 4 people have died. The CDC says the last time the United States reported 4 measles deaths in a single year, 1992. This is ABC News.
15: Weather every 30 minutes on WFIR. Mostly clear skies expected throughout tonight. Lows in the low 70s. Rain showers possible tomorrow with highs in the low 90s. More rain expected on Saturday with highs in the low 80s. And rain showers possible again on Sunday. Otherwise, partly sunny, highs in the upper 80s. Weather every 30 minutes on News Talk. 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
2: Fox News, I'm Ted Lindner. President Trump says higher fuel prices are a small price to pay for the U.S. military operation being carried out in Iran.
3: You have a little higher, you have a higher gain. It's a very inexpensive price to pay for what we've done. Remember that it's a little more. It's even if it was, frankly, even if it was a lot more.
2: The president arguing that the military campaign in Iran is vital to national security. And prosecutors charge a driver involved in Tuesday's deadly L.A. bus crash with the murder of two people.
4: L.A. County District Attorney Nathan Hochman says Bailey Lynn Rios faces second-degree murder, driving under the influence, and reckless driving charges.
5: She will be looking at a maximum sentence of life in prison.
4: The 36-year-old is accused of being impaired by drugs when she slammed her Ford Expedition into a Metro bus Tuesday.
2: Fox's Kristen Goodwin, a news helicopter covering the incident, also crashed, killing both people on board and one person on the ground. 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
0: From the heart of Virginia's Blue Ridge, this is WFIR Roanoke. 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
8: From ABC News, I'm Sherry Preston. As the war with Iran continues to bottle up oil tankers in the Middle East, the nationwide average for a gallon of gas this morning is closing in on $4.50, according to Gas Buddy, more than double the price it was before the war with Iran started back in February. For Mark Wolf, executive director at the National Energy Assistance Directors Association,

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11: 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HIV isn't over. There are more than 1.3 million new infections globally every year. More than 150,000 people are living with HIV in the United States and they don't know it. But while others are cutting back, we are stepping up. When the world looked away, we didn't, and we never will.
13: This used to be the way to build a herd, but now, says rancher Scott Frazier,
14: online sales and that sort of thing have become more common, whether it be livestock, household goods, or whatever you're buying.
13: The risk is in buying livestock based on a posted photo.
15: One scam, they got away with about $70,000 from one of our producers.
13: Texas Agriculture Commissioner Sid Miller says ranchers have been duped into buying livestock that didn't exist based on images that were AI generated. Jim Ryan, ABC News.

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10: Weather every 30 minutes on WFIR. Mostly clear skies expected throughout tonight. Lows in the low 70s. Rain showers possible tomorrow with highs in the low 90s. More rain expected on Saturday with highs in the low 80s. And rain showers possible again on Sunday. Otherwise, partly sunny, highs in the upper 80s. Weather every 30 minutes on News Talk. 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
11: Better year. But even if I had hit 350, this would have been my last year for me anyway. You all know I've had my share of injuries and setbacks during my career. In recent years, these have been too frequent to laugh for. When baseball is no longer fun, it's no longer a game. And so, I've played my last game of ball.
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0: guardrails. There's no doubt. Start with who can get the footage. Write the rules, and then you enforce them. Even in the city that elected Katie Wilson, a socialist, voters want the cameras on. Seattle's corporate class leans left on almost every single issue, and they're begging for them too. The politicians killing these programs, they're siding with activists over their own constituents. Protect privacy, audit the vendors, but a mayor who keeps working cameras dark while bullets are hitting storefronts and human beings? Yeah, she owns what comes next. Turn them on. I'm Jason Rantz.
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7: Well, a good morning to you. What do you know? We have made it into Friday. It is September the 18th. Weather for today, partly sunny, 50% chance of a shower, storm 92. 40% chance of rain tonight and tomorrow. Low tonight, 68. High tomorrow, cooling down to 80. And then Sunday, 60% chance of rain with a high of 87. Muggy this morning at 74 at WFIR, Roanoke, 6 o'clock. Again, a good morning to you. 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
8: From ABC News, I'm Sherry Preston. Gas pains persist for millions of Americans.
9: Killing me. I have to fill up only a little bit here. If I fill up here, it's going to cost me about $1,000.
8: That trucker in California's San Joaquin Valley, ABC's Mary Bruce, is at the White House.
10: Gas prices have been steadily rising since President Trump launched this war with Iran, and analysts note and predict that they're about to jump even higher. Gas now averaging $4.47 a gallon. Diesel rising to a record $6.43 a gallon. The war now well into its seventh month, and with no end in sight.
8: The fight over the Kennedy Center not showing any end in sight either. President Trump still insisting his name be put on the building. ABC's Stephen Portnoy is in Washington.
11: Judge Christopher Cooper ruled in May of this year that Congress created the Kennedy Center as a lasting living memorial to John F. Kennedy, that only Congress can change the name of it. And so Trump's name had to come down. You saw the tarp and the scaffolding. They took the name down, but the tarp's still up.
8: The judge did say any renovations, including a complete demolition of the Kennedy Center, will require 30 days notice to the court. There has been a school shooting in the southern Philippines. At least three young people have been killed, six others wounded, including the gunman. There was a vigil in Los Angeles last night for all of the victims of the bus and the news chopper crash. Among those who died, reporter Ileana Marino. She was remembered by Los Angeles Councilman John Lee, saying that she loved
12: telling the stories of Southern California from above. Known to viewers as Ellie in the Heli, she was a talented bilingual journalist. Her colleagues remembered her for her kindness, energy, and passion.
8: Her pilot also killed, as well as a bystander on the ground. The driver of the SUV who slammed into a bus, killing two other people, the story they were covering, has been charged with second-degree murder. Police say she had drugs in her system. You're listening to ABC News.
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8: As the war with Iran drags on, prices keep going up, and there is an election on the way as well. ABC's Karen Hua says new polling shows Americans have some serious questions for President Trump about all of it.
14: The Fox poll finds more than 70% of voters say Trump lacks a clear strategy for ending the war in Iran. The president acknowledging to Axios he has a big decision to make on Iran. Quote, do I want to go in and annihilate them, or do I not?
8: The latest revelation on artificial intelligence that one AI chatbot has been used to hack another AI chatbot's responses. Here's ABC's Hannah Pataugh.
15: Researchers have reportedly used Anthropic's Claude software to hack rival company OpenAI. The researchers told the Wall Street Journal they gained access to an employee's ChatGPT account and read files containing company secrets. OpenAI claims it's now resolved the security issues by uncovering the hack, saying, we thank the researchers for contacting us and sharing their findings.
8: Many AI developers have been asking that regulatory guardrails be put in place. Researchers at UCLA have published a study they say backs up the theory that T-Rex was actually a warm-blooded animal, not a sluggish reptile. Using fossilized teeth, researcher Robert Eagle says,
16: and we're able to show that based on the thermal tolerance range of an organism, large organism with a body temperature of 36 degrees C.
8: I'm Sherry Preston, ABC News.
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17: 6:05 at WFIR, Friday morning up and running. We do have fair skies, 74 degrees, and a smooth traffic flow at the moment.
18: After some summer sizzle this week, fall temperatures are on the horizon.
17: Top local story, Roanoke County Public School officials say an alert system is in place to keep students safe during a potential emergency situation. WFIR's Clark Palmer with a story live in our news center. Clark.
19: Joey, earlier this month, a man was shot after a gunman made his way into Westwood Hills Elementary School in Waynesboro. No students were harmed during that incident, and the shooter was quickly neutralized. They posed no further danger to the community. Tammy Newcomb, the executive director for administration for Roanoke County Public Schools, tells WDBJ 7 the district is relying on a system called Raptor Alert to manage emergency lockdowns, attendance rolls, and law enforcement alerts.
20: And when we do the lockdown drill using the app, any teacher can lock down the building, and it sends a message through our intercom system.
19: April Brubaker, the principal at Glen Cove Elementary School, tells WDBJ 7 the alert system has helped ease her concerns while she oversees almost 500 students.
0: We used to have to depend on walkie-talkies. We would have to depend on intercom systems and making sure that everybody could hear.
19: Roanoke County Schools have utilized Raptor Alerts for 6 years. Live at the News Center, I'm Clark Palmer.
7: All right, coming up this morning, we have more of your top local news, including drought conditions that have triggered Virginia price gouging statutes, and the Commonwealth's Attorney General levying accusations against the Department of Homeland Security. I'm Joey Sell.
18: Well, it's finally Friday, and we're tracking some locally soggy conditions as we round out the work week. A cold front moving through our hometowns, not breaking cooler air quite yet. Most of us maxing out in the 80s and the 90s this afternoon, but it is bringing some scattered wet weather. Some chance thunderstorms continue into the early evening, but thankfully, we're not concerned with severe weather risk. Saturday brings some cooler air with highs in the 70s and 80s and a couple more chance raindrops during the afternoon. From WDBJ 7, I'm First Alert Meteorologist Ava Herrera on WFIR.
7: 74 degrees, more of your top local news back over to Clark Palmer.
19: Joey, Governor Spanberger's declaration of a state of emergency for severe drought conditions has triggered Virginia's anti-price gouging statutes, laws designed to ensure that consumers are not forced into paying unconscionable prices for necessary goods and services following a declared state of emergency. The basic test for determining if a price is unconscionable is whether the post-disaster price grossly exceeds the price charged for the same good or service during the 10 days prior to the disaster. Virginia Attorney General Jay Jones said yesterday that the Department of Homeland Security may have violated several state laws after a whistleblower accused its employees of misrepresenting themselves on voter lookup tools to hunt for non-citizen voters. In a letter obtained by the Associated Press, Jones demanded that DHS confirm in writing whether it had directed anyone to access Virginia's voter information without first obtaining permission from those voters. An anonymous report that was published on Monday includes transcripts of a DHS training for a group of U.S. Citizenship and Immigration Services staffers who it says were forced back in late August to drop other work, complete a less than two-hour training, and begin running DHS-provided lists of people through state voter registration systems to find unlawful voters. Last month, Georgetown University published the 2026 National Firearms Survey, which found 32.7% of U.S. adults personally own firearms, suggesting that approximately 88 million American adults own guns. 70% of those surveyed indicate that there are some circumstances in which they carry a handgun for self-defense. Bedford Area State Delegate Eric Zare says this goes against what he sees as a Democratic narrative that Americans do not want to own guns.
21: The abstract for the survey states, quote, questions specify individual rather than household or spousal ownership. Well, I have a sneaking suspicion that there are a lot of shared firearms, so I suspect that number would be higher if family ownership were considered.
19: The survey suggests that approximately 33.6 million gun owners are public carriers who are permitted to carry and carry at least sometimes. More and more visits to Virginia's Blue Ridge year after year. The numbers were up again in 2025, as WFIR's G. Morano tells us.
22: 2025 direct visitor spending in Virginia's Blue Ridge is heading towards $1 billion annually. The 2025 numbers reached $972.5 million, which generated $40 million in local tax revenue. That also represents a 5.3% increase over the 2024 direct visitor spending numbers. Catherine Lucas is Director of Public Relations for Visit Virginia's Blue Ridge.
23: Our goal is always to have a record year of spending, and right now we are really close to that $1 billion number, so we are hoping to hit that next year. That would be a huge win. So this is at least our third year in a row having record spending.
22: Sports tourism was a big part of the mix in VBR's spring marketing campaign targeting potential visitors in Richmond, Washington, and the Tidewater region generated more than $17 million in visitor spending.
23: We saw over a 200% increase in traffic to our website from Norfolk and Virginia Beach during that campaign period, and over a 100% increase in web traffic from Richmond. So that's showing that there is definitely continued and growing interest in Virginia's Blue Ridge as a prime vacation vacation destination.
22: The USA Cycling Endurance Mountain Bike National Championships was responsible for $3.3 million in direct visitor spending. Proceeds from a $10 registration fee for those races generated more than $21,000 split between Roanoke City and Roanoke County Parks and Rec for trail maintenance and development. The USA Cycling event will return next summer. Gene Morano, WFIR News.
19: Feeding Southwest Virginia has received a $25,000 grant from Lewis Gale Regional Health System. The money is meant to buy medically tailored food boxes for those who can't get access to healthy groceries and those with a heightened risk of chronic health conditions. This is part of a bigger $75 million fund to help address community needs. Live at the WFR News Center, I'm Clark Palmer.
7: 611 coming.

0: up a man pleads guilty to charges connected to a Lynchburg shooting. On the way in sports, we get you tonight's full, complete high school football schedule of college and the NFL for the weekend as well. WFIR, depend on...
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0: Partly sunny today, 50% chance of a shower storm, 92. Looks like tonight, tomorrow, Sunday, we'll have a shot at showers and thunderstorms as well. Right now, 74. Back over to Clock Palmer.
6: Joey, a Lynchburg man has pleaded guilty to three felony charges in connection with a shooting last December that claimed the life of David Vauder Jr. John Sneed entered those pleas on Monday to charges of voluntary manslaughter, shooting in the commission of a felony, and possession of a firearm by a convicted violent felon. Sneed faces up to 10 years of voluntary manslaughter, up to 5 years for shooting in the commission of a felony, and a mandatory minimum sentence of 5 years for possessing a firearm as a convicted violent felon. Virginia Tech's Animal Cancer Care and Research Center at Virginia Tech has received a record $15 million gift. WFIR's Denise Allman-Brando tells us how it will be used.
7: Karen Waldron and Sean Ricci of Shawsville are giving $15 million to the center to forward research that not only benefits animals, but humans as well. Dr. Joanne Tuohy, Associate Professor of Surgical Oncology, says this gift will have a lasting impact on what the center can achieve.
8: The gift is divided into supporting the clinical operations of the Animal Cancer Care and Research Center, as well as the translational and comparative oncology research at the Animal Cancer Care and Research Center.
7: Dr. Tuohy says cancer is similar in both pets and humans, and many of the advances made in veterinary medicine have led to human treatments. She is a leading researcher in hypnotripsy.
8: It is a focused ultrasound technique that offers a non-invasive ablation technique for treating cancer, and at the same time, it can also stimulate an immune response and help the body be more receptive and responsive to immunotherapies.
7: Tuohy says the immune response activated by hypnotripsy also has been shown to limit cancer spread to other parts of the body. Denise Allen-Membrano, WFIR News.
6: The Department of Veterans Affairs National Cemetery Administration has awarded the Commonwealth of Virginia a grant worth around $243,000 to expand the Southwest Virginia Veterans Cemetery in Dublin. The funding will help the cemetery construct new features, including nearly 500 gravesites and irrigation. You're never more than 10 minutes from local news. Mornings here on WFIR. I'm Clark Palmer.
0: Good morning. It's 6:15 and we go to sports. Let's begin with high school football. This afternoon, we have one game at 4 o'clock. Atlantic Shores Christian at Norcross. The Haley Toyota Game of the Week features William Fleming at PH. 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Cave Spring will be at Tunstall, James River at Hidden Valley. Bassett at William Byrd. Lord Bonnetot is at Christiansburg. Pulaski at Stanton River. Franklin County at Magna Vista. Blacksburg at Alta Vista. Grayson County at Floyd. Montcalm will be at Eastern Montgomery. College football tomorrow at 1 o'clock. We have VMI at Davidson. At 4, Ball State and Liberty. Flames head coach Jamie Chadwell saying this week it was good to get a win last week over Gardner-Webb in what turned out to be a tight football game.
9: Obviously, you think for a win, it could have went the other way. It looked like it was.

0: going that way for a long time. I will say very proud of our resiliency and fortitude, you know, found a way to win. So I'm thankful for that.
1: 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That'll be tomorrow night at 10. NFL last night, Buffalo all over Detroit, 41-31. Sunday, it'll be Washington at Dallas. That game on WFIR 3. 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Panthers head coach Dave Canales says all attention turns to this Sunday after that week one loss to the Bears.
2: Regardless of what happens the week before on Sunday, you go through your process, look at your evaluations, talk to the guys, you get into the game plan, the things that we need to continue to improve on.
1: Audio from the Carolina Panthers. Baseball, the Dodgers have done it again. They beat Cincinnati 8-2. They clinched the National League West. Tonight, it'll be Boston at Tampa Bay. Milwaukee plays at Baltimore. The Yankees at Arizona. Washington at St. Louis. Atlanta Houston. WNBA, Washington over Chicago, 110-80. Hockey, the NHL preseason starts tomorrow, 7 games. Sunday, Washington at Boston, Carolina, Florida. Golf, second round of the Biltmore Championship, Asheville today in North Carolina. NASCAR, Jake Garcia won the Truck Series race last night at Bristol. The Cup Series run tomorrow night at Bristol, third race of their playoffs. You're up today with sports. 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
1: Well, morning commute traffic is underway on this Friday morning. No major incidents to report currently. We do have fair skies, and right now it's 73 degrees.
4: We're tracking a couple weekend storms. I'm First Alert meteorologist Ava Herrera.
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5: Roanoke County Public School officials are discussing an alert system they use to keep everyone safe during an emergency. I'm WFIR's Clark Palmer.
6: It's at least the third year in a row post-COVID that direct visitor spending has grown in Virginia's Blue Ridge, and the 2025 numbers are heading towards a milestone. I'm WFIR's Gene Moreno.
7: A multi-million dollar gift will have a transformational impact on the Animal Cancer Care and Research Center in Roanoke. I'm WFIR's Denise Allen Membrano.
1: 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Time now for the Money Monitor this morning. Wall Street, the S&P jumped 1.1%, the Dow at 0.6%, the Nasdaq Thursday climbing 1.7%. Labor Department reporting number of people applying for unemployment dropped sharply last week. Another sign the layoffs remain rare and most Americans are enjoying right now job security. Regular gas, on average, for our region this morning, we're at $4.13 a gallon. That's up 3 cents from yesterday.
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10: Hokies. I'm Jerry Willis, and this is the Fox Business Report.
11: The major averages ending higher on Thursday and snapping a three-session losing streak as oil slides and bond yields retreat, lifting investor sentiment. Treasury yields falling as inflation pressures ease, with a 10-year yield falling back below 5%. On Wednesday, stocks declined after the Fed hiked interest rates for the first time in 3 years and signaled that another hike would be coming this year.

0: year. D.R. Barton says it wasn't just the Fed rate hike that pushed stocks higher on Thursday.
1: Now let's look at what's really going on. Earnings and how strong earnings have been. And there are so many other prime movers underneath this, not just rates, that are driving the American economy. That's why we're rebounding.
0: The Dow up 316 points. The Nasdaq higher by 440. S&P 500 up 86. That's your Fox Business Report. I'm Hillary Barsky. Invested in you.
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4: President Trump highlighting two executive orders he signed reversing former President Biden-era restrictions on U.S. land that aim to expand hunting and fishing opportunities.
5: This builds on our actions in August that opened up another 92 million acres of federal land across 32 states.
4: The president hosting Interior Secretary Doug Burgum and more than 100 outdoorsmen at a Rose Garden dinner.
5: The second order I signed today eliminates absurd federal regulations on our saltwater anglers, boaters, charter captains, and coastal communities.
4: The president went on to say he's delivered historic levels of funding for wildlife and sports fishing restoration grants. Kristen Goodwin, Fox News.
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7: Thankfully, today is the last day of some summer sizzle here in our hometowns. High temperatures this afternoon reach the 80s and 90s, but feel a couple degrees warmer due to high humidity. Thankfully, a cold front moving through does bring some cooler air through the weekend, but it also brings some scattered showers and storms this afternoon. Be sure to stay weather aware for any Friday night plans. Saturday brings a couple chance raindrops toward the afternoon hours, but overall, most of us stay dry and feel mild with temperatures in the 70s and 80s. Sunday brings a brief warm-up to the upper 80s and low 90s in several communities, and then some scattered afternoon showers. Unsettled weather continues on into the early week next week, so be sure to keep the umbrellas and the rain gear handy, but thankfully some fall air is on the horizon with high temperatures by midweek only maxing out in the 60s. From WDBJ 7 with your First Alert forecast, I'm meteorologist Ava Herrera on WFIR.
8: Currently at 74 degrees, Alex Ovechkin says he's, quote, for peace and love. After the Russian hockey player appeared in an ad for a party line with Vladimir Putin, the video for the United Russia Party came to light this week, days before Ovechkin's Washington Capitals held their annual media day. The NHL's career goal-scoring leader is back with the Caps for a 22nd season. Ovechkin is seen in the commercial standing behind Russian Foreign Minister Sergei Lavrov. Ovechkin said, quote, I'm Russian and I support my country, unquote. He noted he plans to return to live in Russia once his NHL career is over. Meanwhile, the latest Fox News polls are out. They show most voters don't think the president has a clear strategy to end the war with Iran.
9: The Fox News poll finds 60% think it was the wrong decision to begin conflict with Iran. Just under half think it's made us less safe. And 71% think the president does not have a clear strategy for ending things. When asked who they'd trust handling inflation, data centers, and foreign policy, voters favor Democrats over Republicans by double digits. Ahead of President Xi's visit to the White House next week, voters were asked if the president is tough enough on China. 45% said not tough enough, 30% said about right, the rest said too tough. Jessica Rosenthal, Fox News.
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11: Hefty, hefty, hefty!
12: Resilient in the job market, strong, Federal Reserve Chairman Kevin Warsh says.
13: The plain fact is that inflation is too high and has been for too long.
12: Inflation was measured at 3.7% in July, well above the Federal Reserve's 2% inflation target. It's the first interest rate hike since 2023, and comes as President Trump is urging far lower interest rates, writing on social media, rates should be 1% or less, with investment in the country booming. At the White House, Jared Halpern, Fox News.
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15: We talk a lot about ultra-processed foods, but here's a new reason to pay attention. Harvard study just found that adults who eat the most ultra-processed foods had a nearly 60% higher risk of dementia. Now, here's a way of thinking about it that I think is important. For years, we've been told that if we can't stop at just one chip or cookie, it's a failure of willpower. But scientists who study this say that's not fair. These foods are deliberately engineered. The perfect mix of sugar, fat, additives. They make them irresistible. In other words, it's not that you're weak necessarily, it's that the food was designed to beat you. And that's worth knowing, because it takes the guilt out of it and puts the blame where it belongs. Keep in mind, almost 70% of what is on supermarket shelves is ultra-processed. What you should be doing is shopping for foods with the fewest ingredients possible. I'm Dr. Sanjay Gupta, helping you live a better life.
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19: I'm Michelle Polino. On the big screen, Resident Evil follows Brian, played by Austin Abrams, a medical courier, who unwittingly finds himself in an action-packed nonstop race for survival as one fateful, horrifying night collapses around him in chaos.
20: Doug, what do we got cooking up with the school play?
19: The musical follows Doug Leibowitz, a disgruntled playwright turned middle school theater teacher longing for New York when his ex-girlfriend begins dating his nemesis, the school's principal, played by Rob Lowe. Doug's ambitions morph into a diabolical scheme.
21: Problems, huh?
19: In The Wait, Samuel, played by Ethan Hawke, is torn from his daughter and sent to a brutal prison. Warden Clancy, played by Russell Crowe, offers a high-stakes proposition. Smuggle gold out of a remote mine with a dangerous crew of prisoners and a win is freedom. Streaming on Shudder, Goody Goody, during a long home birth process, expecting parents and their midwife begin to realize something may be horribly wrong. That's Fox on Film on Fox News.
8: 6:30 at WFIR, Friday morning, getting cranked up. Good to have you along. I'm Joey Self. Update on your weather on the way. No traffic issues at the moment. Top local story is 2 minutes.
22: I'm Clark Palmer of Roanoke County Public School. Officials say an alert system is in place to keep students safe during a potential emergency situation.
23: I'm Gene Moreno. More and more visits to Virginia's Blue Ridge year after year. The numbers were up once again in 2025.
24: I'm Denise Allen Membreño. A local couple is helping a Roanoke Cancer Research Center advance cutting-edge care.
8: All right, let's take a look at the weekend forecast. Partly sunny today, 50% chance of a shower storm, high of 92. 68 the low tonight, 40% chance of a shower storm. 40% again tomorrow with a high of 80 as we cool down. Then a 60% chance for another round of showers and storms Sunday with a high of 87. Right now it's fair. We're at 74 degrees this morning. 6:30 at WFIR. 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
25: ABC News, I'm Sherry Preston. Rising gasoline and diesel prices affecting large parts of the economy. Gas averaging almost $4.50 a gallon, diesel more than $6.25 a gallon. Hundreds of thousands of Iranians rallying today in a government-organized show of defiance after months of war that has resulted in further economic pain for everyday Iranians. The fight over the future of Washington, D.C.'s Kennedy Center is taking another turn in court as a judge makes another ruling on the building that President Trump once named after himself.
26: He's threatening to tear it down unless he can put his name on the building, which he says will help with fundraising for renovations.
27: I think that the Trump administration should certainly have recognition.
26: A judge is now requiring 30 days notice before any demolition.
25: ABC's Karen Hua. A Texas-based military pilot hospitalized in northern Michigan after his F-16 fighter jet went down near Traverse City. The other crew member had already ejected. The crew says they think they struck a bird. This is ABC News.

0: This is the Roanoke Valley's Morning News with Joey Self on WFIR Roanoke.
1: Well, daybreak across Virginia's Blue Ridge. We got a few clouds rolling through the Star City. It is a muggy start, 74 degrees.
2: Hit or miss showers and storms persist into the weekend.
1: Top local story now. Public school officials in Roanoke County discussing an alert system that looks to keep everybody safe during emergencies. WFIR's Clark Palmer has more live in the news center. Clark.
3: Joey, for the past 6 years, Roanoke County Public Schools have utilized the system called Raptor Alert to manage emergency lockdowns, attendance rolls, and law enforcement alerts. Tammy Newcomb, Executive Director of Administration for Roanoke County Public Schools, tells WDBJ 7 with the system, any teacher or administrator can use the Raptor app to lock down the building and send a message to the intercom system in case of emergency.
4: It also sends all messages up here. It notifies our law enforcement. And we can instantly communicate like what's happening.
3: Glen Cove Elementary School Principal April Brubaker tells WDBJ 7 the district used to depend on walkie-talkies.
5: As a principal, there's a dashboard, and I'm able to immediately go and see which students are accounted for, which staff members are accounted for. At the touch of a button or two, I can see that everyone is safe.
3: Discussions about school safety have come up after a 19-year-old gunman entered Westwood Hills Elementary School in Waynesboro and wounded a staffer. No children were harmed during that incident. Live at the News Center, Clark Palmer, WFIR News.
1: Coming up this morning, a juvenile has died following a vehicle crash on I-81. And Roanoke leaders cut the ribbon on a new downtown hotel. I'm Joey Self.
3: Now, Clark Palmer still ahead. A suspect is
2: after a sunny start to the day today, rain chances and some possible thunderstorms return this afternoon. High temperatures today reach the upper 80s and low to mid 90s, but feel sticky and a couple degrees warmer due to humidity. Rain dries up during the overnight, and Saturday brings some more chance showers after a cloudy start to the day. Thankfully, we are feeling relief from the heat, with temperatures only warming to the 70s and 80s and slightly lower humidity. From WDBJ 7, I'm First Alert Meteorologist Ava Herrera on WFIR.
1: Currently at 74 degrees. More of your top local news now. Back to Clark Palmer.
3: Joey, Virginia State Police say a juvenile has died and three other people are being treated for injuries sustained during a multi-vehicle crash on I-81 in Wythe County. Authorities say the crash happened yesterday afternoon when the driver of a Jeep Compass was slowing in the left-hand lane because of traffic and was rear-ended at a high rate of speed by the driver of a GMC Envoy. The driver of the GMC sustained serious but non-life-threatening injuries. She has been charged with reckless driving. The Virginia Department of Corrections Office of Law Enforcement Services arrested a former Greensville Correctional Center sergeant on charges that he assaulted an inmate. Cortrez Terry was taken into custody this week in connection with an incident that happened back in May when Terry was witnessed by staff repeatedly punching a restrained inmate. When questioned, Terry admitted to the assault and was immediately terminated. The Western Virginia Water Authority met yesterday to discuss long-term water supply projections for the Roanoke Valley. Officials combed over data dating back to 2010 to assess the future demand and see if the region still needs to tap into new water sources down the road. The Water Authority says the Valley will still need a new water source by 2060, as we have previously reported. It's at least the third year in a row post-COVID that direct visitor spending has grown in Virginia's Blue Ridge, and the 2025 numbers are heading towards a milestone. More now from WFIR's G. Moreno.
6: Direct visitor spending in 2025 rose 5.3% over 2024 to $972.5 million. And Director of Public Relations for Visit Virginia's Blue Ridge, Catherine Lucas, says $1 billion in annual direct visitor spending is within range now. There may be a good problem on the horizon that could slow down that visitor growth.
7: We need another full-service meeting and conference hotel. Back in 2019, when the Sheraton and Blue Ridge Conference Center closed, we have not had another hotel and conference center of that scale come back since then. So that is the big need.
6: One sector that has been a big moneymaker for the region, sports tourism, including the USA Cycling Endurance Mountain Bike National Championships over the past two summers. Lucas calls sports tourism underrated, but says it's a major draw.
7: From USA Cycling alone, we saw a $3.3 million economic impact. But sports tourism is much more than these large events when it comes to youth softball tournaments at Moyer, bringing in dozens and dozens of teams that are spending nights in our hotels, spending money at our restaurants. That is definitely an important part.

0: part of Visit VBR's efforts.
1: VBR says the 2025 direct visitor spending numbers generated $47.1 million in local tax revenue, saving households in the region $336 on their local tax bills. Gene Morano, WFIR News.
2: It's been open to the general public since the New Year's Grace Potter concert at the Exchange Music Hall, but with the Spanish-themed Suerte restaurant now up and running, along with the 27-room boutique hotel, the Promissory on South Jefferson inside what was a bank at the time finally cut the ribbon yesterday. That meant, of course, Mayor Joe Cobb was there.
3: And to have the dynamism, the vibrancy of this kind of creative partnership that not only purchased this building, but thought about how can we retain the history of this place, but bring new life to it. Place matters. 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Design matters. Partnership matters. And investment matters.
2: The original First National Exchange Bank building with its high marble columns outside dates back over a century. Partners in the project include John McBroom from Across the Way Productions, downtown developer Lucas Thornton, and Roanoke restaurant owner J.P. Powell. Live at the WFIR News Center, I'm Clark Palmer.
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9: 5-day weather forecast at 23 and 53 past the hour. WFIR.
4: Well, rain and storms back in the forecast. Beginning today, we have a daily shot. Looks like right into next week. Need some rain. High today at 92. Right now at 74 degrees. Back over to Clark Palmer.
2: Joy, beginning with incoming freshmen in August of 2027, students with a 3.0 high school GPA or higher are eligible for direct admission to Radford University's pre-licensure Bachelor of Science in Nursing program, giving qualified students a clear path into one of the university's most in-demand programs from the start of their college experience. Direct admit students who meet established progression requirements will not have to compete for admission to upper division nursing coursework later in their college careers. Karen Waldron and John Ricci of Shawsville have bestowed a record $15 million gift to Virginia Tech's Animal Cancer Care and Research Center. The couple recently had two of their own pets successfully treated at the center and hope the gift helps make cutting-edge cancer treatment more readily available. WFIR's The Southern Brainio has an update to a story we brought you this week.
10: The $15 million gift will be split evenly between the center's clinical side and research support. 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
11: Building up our capacity in terms of increasing and growing the clinical team will be very helpful in allowing us to serve even more pet families who are in need because their pets have been diagnosed with cancer. And on the research front, our research is very, very focused on the overall goal of improving the lives of pets and people with cancer.
10: She says pet and human cancers are very similar. For example, the bone cancer, osteosarcoma.
11: Osteosarcoma in the dog and in the person, they look alike.

0: like under the microscope, the cancer cells are difficult to distinguish between one species from another. And also the behavior of the cancer, the way it is extremely aggressive, it causes extreme pain for the patient. It has a high propensity of spreading to other parts of the body.
1: She says a treatment once just used on animals is widely used in Europe on humans, and that what they learn from people with cancer can also help our pets with cancer. Denise Allen Membreño, WFIR News.
2: For the second year, the Rona Greek Festival presents My Big Fat Greek Drive-Thru. The Greek Festival has a large following. 37,000 festival goers attended in its final year. That's when one of the festival founders, Pete Simopoulos, said he and members of the Holy Trinity Greek Orthodox Church decided they didn't have enough volunteers to continue the festival in its original form, and the Big Fat Greek Drive-Thru was born.
3: We wanted to continue to bring our Greek cuisine to the area and continue to help the charities that we sponsor every year. So we're able to do this, and literally within 5 minutes of taking your order, you can be on the road home enjoying Greek food and pastries and Greek wine to go.
2: The drive-thru is the weekend of September the 25th at the Holy Trinity Greek Orthodox Church. Simopoulos says all the money raised stays locally. This year, they are focusing on charities that help local veterans. You're never more than 10 minutes away from local news. Mornings here on WFIR. I'm Clark Palmer.
4: The Roanoke Valley's Morning News Health Check. Good morning. It is 6:43. Are you watching your heart? Every little bit of exercise helps, including opting to take the steps when you can.
5: The next time you have a choice to take the elevator or the stairs, recent research suggests you could do your heart a favor by taking the stairs. A study finding people who often climb stairs have a 39% lower risk of dying from heart-related issues than those who don't. Researchers say taking just 6 flights of stairs a day, which should take less than 3 minutes, can decrease your risk of heart disease. It also regulates and lowers blood pressure, blood sugar, and cholesterol levels. The author of the study says taking the stairs is a practical and often overlooked way to build physical activity into daily life. I'm Lisa Brady with Fox on Health.
6: They're trying to pave over our land with data centers, and Congressman Ben Klein, he's helping them. 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
7: When Beth Macy goes to Washington.
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8: 6:45. 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High school football this afternoon at 4. It's Atlantic Shores Christian and Norcross. The Haley Toyota Game of the Week has William Fleming at PH. 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Kay Spring will be at Tunstall, James River at Hidden Valley, Bass at Williamburg, Lord Botetourt at Christiansburg, Pulaski at Stan River tonight, Franklin County at Magna Vista, Blacksburg at Alta Vista, Grayson County at Floyd, Montcalm will be at Eastern Montgomery. College football tomorrow at 1, VMI is at Davidson, 4 o'clock Ball State at Liberty. 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Talking about West Virginia head coach Rich Rodriguez and a good friend of his, Cavaliers head coach Tony Elliott.
9: What I remember about Coach Rich Rod is intense, very demanding, fast pace. Man, coached you hard. So I'm excited about the opportunity.
8: That audio courtesy of UVA football. Also coming up tomorrow evening, we have JMU way out at San Diego State. They'll kick that one off at 10 Eastern tomorrow night. Billy Napier, head coach JMU, giving a preview of
4: a very good San Diego State team, according to him.
10: We have a healthy respect for our next opponent, San Diego State. They have an identity, offense, defense, and in the kicking game, and they've got a 7-game win streak at home. Tough place to play, and certainly for us, the East-West travel logistics that we'll navigate as an organization will be part of the challenge.
4: Audio from JMU. NFL last night, Buffalo beat Detroit 41-31. 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Baseball, the Dodgers beat Cincinnati 8-2. They clinch the National League West. Tonight, Boston will be at Tampa Bay. Milwaukee at Baltimore. Yankees at Arizona. Nationals at St. Louis. Atlanta will be at Houston. WNBA, Washington over Chicago, 110-80. Hockey, the NHL preseason starts tomorrow, Sunday. Capitals at Boston. Carolina plays at Florida. Golf, second round of the Biltmore Championship. Asheville is today, North Carolina. NASCAR, Jake Garcia won the truck race last night at Bristol. Cup Series race tomorrow night at Bristol. Third race of the playoffs. And that's sports. WFIR.
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4: Well, good morning. Welcome in to a Friday. Daybreak across Virginia's Blue Ridge. Few clouds, 74 degrees.
12: The weekend ahead is busy, so what can you expect? I'm First Alert meteorologist Ava Herrera.
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2: Officials from the Roanoke County Public School District are discussing an alert system that is in place to keep students and staff safe during a potential emergency. I'm WFIR's Clay Palmer.
13: More and more visits to Virginia's Blue Ridge year after year. The numbers were up once again in 2025. I'm WFIR's Gene Marano.
1: A record gift to the Animal Cancer Care and Research Center at Roanoke will advance research and clinical practice for years to come. I'm WFIR's Denise Allen Membreño.
4: Feeding Southwest Virginia has received a $25,000 grant from Lewis Gale Regional Health System. The money is meant to buy medically tailored food boxes for those who can't get access to healthy groceries and those with a heightened risk of chronic health conditions. Fox News.
14: Fox News, I'm CJ Papa. It's a small price to pay for the war in Iran, the theme from President Trump on the rising cost of fuel.
15: It's a little more. It's even if it was, frankly, even if it was a lot more.
14: And you're paying a lot more this morning. AAA reports a gallon of regular on average up 3 cents overnight, stopping at $4.46, while diesel hits another record at $6.44 a gallon. That's up 98 cents from a year ago. Florida Republican Congresswoman Maria Salazar breaks with the president's immigration crackdown, saying this in her campaign ad.
16: The same Hispanic who help you get to the White House in 2024 feel betrayed today.
14: DHS responded, the men and women of ICE are enforcing the laws passed by Congress. World leaders in New York City next week for the UN General Assembly. Axios reports President Trump is expected to meet with Gulf leaders about the war in Iran. 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

0: 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Fox News.
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2: Well, in the midst of our current drought, we need rain. Thankfully, a cold front sweeping through into tomorrow is looking to deliver. Some scattered rain and storm chances continue this afternoon, very similar to what we saw yesterday. And then we're going to be drying out as the weekend gets started. Thankfully, we're not concerned with severe weather risk in the near future, but ponding on the roadways and heavy downpours, along with some rumbles of thunder, are possible into the weekend ahead. Temperatures take a bit of a nosedive behind that cold front, and tomorrow, highs reach the 70s and 80s in most hometowns. Sunday brings a pretty brief warm-up with highs warming to the upper 80s and then more scattered showers and storms toward the afternoon. Unsettled weather continues on into early next week with more summer showers, chances hovering between 60 and 70%. So be sure to keep the rain gear handy, but thankfully some cooler air is on the way with highs toward your Wednesday only reaching the 60s. From WDBJ 7, I'm First Alert Meteorologist Ava Herrera on WFIR.
3: Clear skies, we're at 74 degrees. A military jet crashing in northwestern Michigan during a routine training exercise.
4: A spokesperson for the Texas Air National Guard revealing an F-16 fighter jet crashed in Grand Traverse County, Michigan Thursday, noting the jet was participating in a routine training exercise at a National Guard base north of Detroit when an unspecified mishap occurred. Videos shared online show a dark plume of smoke in the air. Michigan State Police taking to X to reveal the pilot ejected before the crash and is in stable condition at a hospital, explaining no one else was injured. Adding due to a hazardous chemical spill related to the plane crash, all businesses and residential properties within a one-mile radius of the site were evacuated. Kristen Goodwin, Fox News.
3: The jet was one of several F-16 aircraft from Joint Base San Antonio, Lackland, Texas, during taking part in Michigan training exercises. Time now for the Washington Commanders football report on WFIR. A missed two-point conversion with 1:01 to go sent Washington to a 24-22 loss last Sunday at Philadelphia. And while the Commanders lost the game, quarterback Jane Daniels and the defense offer some hope as they were competitive. Washington actually had a 20-10 advantage in the first downs, but the chunk plays went Philadelphia's way. Although there were a few breakdowns, Washington's defense looked much improved. With a loss to the Eagles to start the season, Commanders head coach Dan Quinn said that a division loss is always tough. And now they have to get ready for another one.
5: You know, division game and a loss, like, that stings, man. It does a lot. There's going to be a lot for us to teach off of as we go through this and then get right back into another division game.
3: Washington quarterback Jade Daniels on how they lost the game at Philadelphia.
6: We shot ourselves in the foot too many times and came back and haunted us at the end of the game. Obviously, the loss sucks. You don't want to come out here and lose.
3: Audio courtesy of the Washington Commanders. As mentioned previously, Washington right back on the road. Sunday, they traveled to Dallas to take on the Cowboys, their second straight divisional game. Dallas opened last Sunday night with a loss to the Giants. You can hear Sunday's game, Washington at Dallas. WFIR pregame coverage will start at 3. They'll kick it off at 4:25. And this has been the Washington Commanders football report this morning on WFIR.
7: Democrats on the House Natural Resources Committee say the Trump administration quietly awarded contracts to begin an overhaul of the East Potomac golf links in D.C. Fox 5 in D.C. reports a nearly $400,000 contract is for a Massachusetts-based company to conduct environmental and historic preservation compliance. The Park Service is also soliciting bids for a construction project worth up to $49 million. A lawsuit has been filed to stop planned construction of the public golf course created by an act of Congress in 1897. President Trump has announced plans to turn the course into a championship-level golf course. At the White House, Jared Halpern, Fox News.
8: Good morning. This is Chris Burnett. We will start in Chapel Hill, where Steve Belichick has resigned as North Carolina's defensive coordinator amid the conclusion of an internal investigation into the football program's culture under his father, head coach Bill Belichick. UNC said in a statement that the investigation, quote, determined that certain actions demonstrated a disregard for Carolina's values and standards of conduct, end quote. The Los Angeles Dodgers clinched their fifth consecutive National League West title and 13th in the past 14 seasons with an 8-2 win over the Cincinnati Reds on Thursday afternoon. Kyle Tucker finished 4 of 5 with a home run and 3 RBI, matching a career high in hits and extra base hits.
9: Two balls and two strikes to McClain. And Halverson ready to throw the 2-2 pitch. Here it is. Swung on and missed, strike three. And for the 13th time in the last 14 years, the Dodgers are champions.

0: champions of the National League Western Division.
1: The call from AM 570 LA Sports, and the Dodgers now sit two games back of the Brewers for the number one seed in the National League with six of their final nine games at home. And quarterback Josh Allen quickly put his stamp on the Bills' new stadium Thursday night, leading Buffalo to a 41-31 victory over Jared Goff and the Detroit Lions. Allen finished 20 of 31 with 248 yards in the air, three touchdowns, added 69 yards on the ground, and two touchdowns. His nine touchdowns and zero turnovers in two games make him the third player in NFL history to do so, joining 2018 Pat Mahomes and 2013 Peyton Manning.
2: Allen in the shotgun, takes the snap, back to pass, looking over the middle, rips it, and it's complete for a touchdown to Dalton Kincaid. A 16-yard touchdown pass. Allen ripped a laser right over the middle.
1: The call there from 97 Rock.
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4: 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I'm Joey Self, Roanoke Valley's Morning News. Underway at 74 degrees, top local stories to follow.
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6: I'm Gene Moreno. It's at least the third year in a row post-COVID that direct visitor spending has grown in Virginia's Blue Ridge, and the 2025 numbers are heading towards a milestone.
7: I'm Denise Allen Membreño. A $15 million gift to the Animal Cancer Care and Research Center at Roanoke will benefit both pets and humans.
4: No traffic tie-ups for you right now on your ride to work. Partly sunny today, 50-50 on the showers and storms. High of 92, 40% chance tonight and tomorrow. Low tonight, 68. High tomorrow is pleasant with a high of 80. 60% chance of rain and storms Sunday with a high at 87. Right now, partly cloudy. We're at 74 degrees this morning. Top stories seconds away. 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
9: From ABC News, I'm Sherry Preston. As the war with Iran and the conflict in Ukraine grind on, energy prices are going up worldwide. Diesel now costing $6.40 a gallon on average. Gasoline just under $4.50 a gallon.
10: The price of oil, not entirely the reason. Crude prices actually fell yesterday as Saudi Arabia pushed more oil through the Strait of Hormuz. The problem, according to analysts, is refining. Ukraine's airstrikes on Russian refineries and the war in Iran spreading across the Persian Gulf have knocked out what one supply chain expert estimates is 20% of the world's capacity.
9: ABC Sophie Flay. Hundreds of thousands of Iranians rallying today in a government-organized show of defiance after months of war that has resulted in further economic pain for everyday Iranians. A fighter jet crashed Thursday in a northern Michigan suburban neighborhood. ABC's Jim Ryan says it may have struck a bird.
11: The F-16 flown by the Texas Air National Guard was on a training flight near Traverse City Thursday afternoon when something went wrong.
12: There was a report of a plane crash.
11: Grand Traverse County Sheriff Michael Shea says the pilot was the only person on board and did manage to eject before the crash.
12: He was transported to Munson Medical Center, where he was conscious and speaking with law enforcement.
11: Homes and businesses within a mile were evacuated, but no one was hurt. Jim Ryan, ABC News.
9: A federal judge ruling that any renovations made to the Kennedy Center, including its demolition, need 30 days notice to the courts. President Trump telling ABC's Karen Travers he would tear it down unless his name is put on it. Republican Tom Tillis of North Carolina.
13: Yeah, we got to get past this sort of stuff. These are distractions we don't need. We've got an election 48 days from now, I think. We should be focusing on that.
9: He made it clear he was going to do it today. Warren Buffett has announced he is stepping down as chairman of Berkshire Hathaway. His son, Howard, will become chairman. You're listening to ABC News.
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9: There was a vigil held last night for those killed in the bus and news chopper crash in Los Angeles this week. We do know that the driver of the SUV that slammed into the bus, Bailey Rios, allegedly had drugs in her system when she ran a red light.
14: That was all preventable. Had Miss Rios actually done the sane, sensible, and legal thing?
9: Los Angeles District Attorney Nathan Hochman. The news chopper crashed while trying to cover the SUV bus accident. 3 more people were killed there. A mistake in pricing for the New York Knicks upcoming season, and now all sales have been halted until it can be figured out. Here's ABC's Michelle Franzen.
15: Sticker shock for New York Knicks fans trying to buy tickets for the new season. Individual game ticket sales for the get-in price for the October 20th season opener against Philadelphia were more than $1,000. The NBA champions hit the pause button on sales. Madison Square Garden Sports in a statement says due to a mistake in the pricing. The tickets, the company says, will average 12% more than last year's prices, and sales will restart with the fixed pricing. Those who already paid the heavy price for the advertised mistake will be refunded the difference, according to MSG Sports.
9: ABC's Michelle Franzen. Also from New York, police are getting ready for the UN General Assembly next week. Delegations from about 200 nations will show up. President Trump, Bibi Netanyahu will both be there, security tight, as protests are expected. Sherry Preston, ABC News.
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4: Good morning. Made it up to 75 degrees, partly cloudy at 7:05.
10: After some summer sizzle this week, fall temperatures are on the horizon.
4: Okay, the ride to work right now, the morning commute looking pretty good. No accidents or incidents to report. Top local story now, Roanoke County Public School officials say an alert system is in place to keep students safe in case of a potential emergency situation. WFIR's Clark Palmer with a story live in the news center. Clark.
5: Joey, earlier this month, a man was shot after a gunman made his way into Westwood Hills Elementary School in Waynesboro. No students were harmed during that incident, and the shooter was quickly neutralized and posed no further threat to the community. Tammy Newcomb, Executive Director for Administration of Roanoke County Public Schools, tells WDBJ7 the district is relying on a system called Raptor Alert to manage emergency lockdowns, attendance rolls, and law enforcement alerts.
16: And when we do the lockdown drill using the app, any teacher can lock down the building, and it sends a message through our intercom system.
5: April Brubaker, the principal at Glen Cove Elementary School, tells WTVJ 7 the alert system has helped ease her concerns while overseeing almost 500 students.
17: We used to have to depend on walkie-talkies. We would have to depend on intercom systems and making sure that everybody could hear.
5: Roanoke County Public Schools have used Raptor Alert for 6 years. Live in the news center, Clark Palmer, WFIR News.
4: Coming up this morning, dry conditions have triggered Virginia price gouging statutes, and the Commonwealth's Attorney General levying accusations against the Department of Homeland Security. And Joey Self.
10: Well, it's finally Friday, and we're tracking some locally soggy conditions as we round out the work week. A cold front moving through our hometowns, not breaking cooler air quite yet. Most of us maxing out in the 80s and the 90s this afternoon, but it is bringing some scattered wet weather. Some chance thunderstorms continue into the early evening, but thankfully, we're not concerned with severe weather risk.
18: Saturday brings some cooler air with highs in the 70s and 80s and a couple more chance raindrops during the afternoon. From WDBJ 7, I'm First Alert Meteorologist Ava Herrera on WFIR.
4: Smooth traffic flow, a few clouds, 75 degrees, right back over 2 o'clock, Palmer.
5: Joey, Governor Abigail Spanberger's declaration of a state of emergency for severe drought conditions has triggered Virginia's anti-price gouging statutes, laws designed to ensure consumers are not forced into paying unconscionable prices for necessary goods and services following a declared state of emergency. The basic test for determining if a price is unconscionable is whether the post-disaster price grossly exceeds the price charged for the same good or service during the 10 days prior to the disaster. Virginia Attorney General Jay Jones said yesterday that the Department of Homeland Security may have violated several state laws after a whistleblower accused its employees of misrepresenting themselves on voter lookup tools to hunt for non-citizen voters. In a letter obtained by the Associated Press, Jones demanded that DHS confirm in writing whether it had directed anyone to access Virginia's voters' information without first obtaining permission from those voters. An anonymous report published on Monday includes transcripts of a DHS training for a group of U.S. Citizenship and Immigration Services staffers who, it says, were forced late last month to drop other work, complete a less than two-hour training, and begin running DHS-provided lists of people through state voter registration systems to find unlawful voters. Over the past several months, the Commonwealth has seen numerous court fights regarding gun control legislation passed in the General Assembly, including a bill that looks to ban the sale of assault-style weapons. Bedford Area State Delegate Eric Zurr says Democrats should look at the 2026 National Firearms Survey from Georgetown University before pushing for any more gun control policy.
19: The survey found that 1 in 3 Americans own at least one firearm. Well, that's just the ratio of old white men, kind of like me, right? Wrong. 46% of gun owners are women, and the gap in ownership rates between whites and blacks is closing. It's close to within a couple of percentage points, with 35% of whites owning guns and 33% of blacks owning guns.
5: The U.S. Supreme Court will hear arguments regarding potential assault weapons bans next month. More and more visits to Virginia's Blue Ridge year after year. The numbers were up once again in 2025, as WFIR's G. Moreno tells us.
6: 2025 direct visitor spending in Virginia's Blue Ridge is heading towards $1 billion annually. The 2025 numbers reached $972.5 million, which generated $40 million in local tax revenue. That also represents a 5.3% increase over the 2024 direct visitor spending numbers. Catherine Lucas is Director of Public Relations for Visit Virginia's Blue Ridge.
20: Our goal is always to have a record year of spending, and right now we are really close to that $1 billion number, so we are hoping to hit that next year. That would be a huge win. So this is at least our third year in a row having record spending.
6: Sports tourism was a big part of the mix in VBR's spring marketing campaign targeting potential visitors in Richmond, Washington, and the Tidewater region generated more than $17 million in visitor spending.
20: We saw over a 200% increase in traffic to our website from Norfolk and Virginia Beach during that campaign period, and over a 100% increase in web traffic from Richmond. So that's showing that there is definitely continued and growing interest in Virginia's Blue Ridge as a prime vacation destination.
6: The USA Cycling Endurance Mountain Bike National Championships was responsible for $3.3 million in direct visitor spending. Proceeds from a $10 registration fee for those races generated more than $21,000 split between Roanoke City and Roanoke County Parks and Rec for trail maintenance and development. The USA Cycling event will return next summer. Gene Moreno, WFIR News.
5: 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The money is meant to buy medically tailored food boxes for those who can't get access to healthy groceries and those with a heightened risk of chronic health conditions. This is part of a bigger $75 million fund to help address community needs. Live at the WFR News Center, I'm Clark Palmer.
4: All right, coming up this morning, a man pleads guilty to charges connected to a Lynchburg shooting. We got sports on the way. We'll get you set for tonight's high school football and tomorrow's college football action, Sunday's NFL play as well. And are you ready for some hockey? We'll explain on the way. This is WFIR. Depend on it.
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3: 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WFIR.
4: Partly sunny today. We do have a 50% chance of a shower storm. Those shower and storm chances will stick right through the weekend into next week. High today at 92. Right now it's 75. Back over 2. Clock Palmer.
5: Joey, a Lynchburg man has pleaded guilty to 3 felony charges in connection with a shooting last December that claimed the life of David Vauder Jr. John Sneed entered those pleas on Monday. 2 charges of voluntary manslaughter, shooting in the commission of a felony, and possession of a firearm by a convicted violent felon. Sneed faces up to 10 years for voluntary manslaughter, up to 5 years for shooting in the commission of a felony, and a mandatory minimum sentence of 5 years for possessing a firearm as a convicted violent felon. Virginia Tech's Animal Cancer Care and Research Center at Roanoke has received a record $15 million gift. WFIR's Denise Elman-Breno has an update to a story we brought you earlier this week.
6: Karen Waldron and Sean Ricci of Shawsville are giving $15 million to the center to forward research that not only benefits animals, but humans as well. Dr. Joanne Tuohy, Associate Professor of Surgical Oncology, says this gift will have a lasting impact on what the center can achieve.
7: The gift is divided into supporting the clinical operations of the Animal Cancer Care and Research Center, as well as the translational and comparative oncology research at the Animal Cancer Care and Research Center.
6: Dr. Tuohy says cancer is similar in both pets and humans, and many of the advances made in veterinary medicine have led to human treatments. She is a leading researcher in hypnotripsy.
7: It is a focused ultrasound technique that offers a non-invasive ablation technique for treating cancer, and at the same time, it can also stimulate an immune response and help the body be more receptive and responsive to immunotherapies.
6: Tuohy says the immune response activated by hypnotripsy also has been shown to limit cancer spread to other parts of the body. Denise Allen Membreño, WFIR News.
5: The U.S. Department of Veterans Affairs National Cemetery Administration has awarded the Commonwealth of Virginia a grant worth around $243,000 to expand the Southwest Virginia Veterans Cemetery in Dublin. The funding will help the cemetery construct new features, including nearly 500 grave sites and irrigation. You're never more than 10 minutes away from local news. Mornings here on WFIR. I'm Clark Palmer.
4: 7:16, we go to sports. 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The Haley Toyota Game of the Week featuring Fleming at PH. 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Cave Spring will be at Tunstall. James River at Hidden Valley. Bassett at William Byrd. Lord Bonnet's out at Christiansburg. Kalaski at Stan River. Franklin County at Magna Vista, Blacksburg at Alta Vista, Grayson County at Floyd, Montcalm will be at Eastmont. College football tomorrow, 1 o'clock kick. VMI will be at Davidson, 4 o'clock Ball State at Liberty. 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Kickoff at 7:30. Talking about tomorrow's game, Hokies head coach James Franklin.
8: An opportunity to go on the road and play a Big Ten team that we have tremendous respect for. Very athletic. Tremendous opportunity. Looking forward to it.
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0: 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They'll kick that one at 7:30. JMU at San Diego State tomorrow night at 10. NFL last night, the Bills beat the Lions 41-31. Sunday we get Washington at Dallas. Coverage on WFIR at 3, slated for a 4:25 kick. Head coach Dan Quinn saying this week he wants to see improvement after the opening loss last weekend.
1: As we head into week two, I want to see us level up. There are definitely some things that I liked, what I saw from our first game. I like how hard we played, toughness, but I also think, man, there's a lot we can grow on.
0: Audio from the Washington Commanders. 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Baseball, the Dodgers beat Cincinnati 8-2. They clinched the National League West. WNBA, Washington over Chicago 110-80. Hockey, the NHL preseason hits the ice tomorrow, Sunday. Capitals at Boston, Carolina, Florida. Golf, second round of the Biltmore Championship, Asheville today in North Carolina. NASCAR, big weekend racing on the way at Bristol Motor Speedway. Got underway last night with Jake Garcia winning the truck race. We'll get more on the way, 10 minutes NASCAR news. You're up to date with sports, WFIR.
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0: And a good morning to you on this Friday. Right now we have partly cloudy skies, no traffic issues, 75 degrees.
3: We're tracking a couple weekend storms. I'm First Alert meteorologist Ava Herrera.
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4: Roanoke County Public School officials are discussing an alert system they use to keep everyone safe during an emergency. I'm WFIR's Clark Palmer.
5: It's at least the third year in a row post-COVID that direct visitor spending has grown in Virginia's Blue Ridge, and the 2025 numbers are heading towards a milestone. I'm WFIR's Gene Marano.
6: A multi-million dollar gift will have a transformational impact on the Animal Cancer Care and Research Center in Roanoke. I'm WFIR's Denise Allen Membrano.
0: Attorney General Jay Jones announcing that Virginia has entered into a settlement with Credit Acceptance Corporation, providing $694 million in cash and debt relief to consumers in connection with their car loans. CAC provided car loans to consumers with limited or impaired credit history. Time now for the Money Monitor Business Headlines. Stock market rallied to its best day yesterday in 6 weeks. We'll get more on that in a moment. And President Trump blasting Federal Reserve governors after the board raised its benchmark interest rate this week for the first time since 2023 in an effort to quell high inflation. The central bank also signaled another rate hike could occur later this year. Regular gas on average far-reaching this morning, up 3 cents from yesterday. We're at $4.13 a gallon.
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12: From ABC News, Wall Street Now. A day after the Fed announced its first interest rate hike in 3 years, the buyers were back in the market. The Dow rose 316 points Thursday to close at 51,778. The S&P added 1.1%.

0: 1%, the Nasdaq climbed 1.7%. With Saudi Arabia promising to start sending oil through a key pipeline that was recently attacked, crude prices are dropping this morning. Brent crude was trading overnight under $103 a barrel, down about 2%. The next version of Anthropic's artificial intelligence agent Claude is being researched and designed with Claude's help. This comes after leaders in the AI industry, including the CEO of Anthropic, called for a slowdown in development. NBA great Steph Curry says the new signature shoe he's designing with China's Li Ning Shoe Company will be released early next year. That announcement came 3 months after Curry's partnership with Under Armour came to an end. Jim Ryan, ABC News.
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4: Thankfully, today is the last day of some summer sizzle here in our hometowns. High temperatures this afternoon reach the 80s and 90s, but feel a couple degrees warmer due to high humidity. Thankfully, a cold front moving through does bring some cooler air through the weekend, but it also brings some scattered showers and storms this afternoon. Be sure to stay weather aware for any Friday night plans. Saturday brings a couple chance raindrops toward the afternoon hours, but overall, most of us stay dry and feel mild with temperatures in the 70s and 80s. Sunday brings a brief warm-up to the upper 80s and low 90s in several communities, and then some scattered afternoon showers. Unsettled weather continues on into the early week next week, so be sure to keep the umbrellas and the rain gear handy, but thankfully some fall air is on the horizon with high temperatures by midweek only maxing out in the 60s. From WDBJ 7 with your First Alert forecast, I'm meteorologist Ava Herrera on WFIR.
3: Right now it's 75 degrees, 7:25. Time now for NASCAR news. The Cup Series is going to be close to home this weekend down at Bristol Motor Speedway.
5: The NASCAR Cup Series is back under the bright lights of Bristol on Saturday as the chase continues with the Bass Pro Shops Night Race. 500 laps on the Tennessee High Banks to mark race number 3 of the NASCAR playoffs. The race last week at Gateway in Illinois produced another first-time winner as Kyle Larson broke a 51-race winless drought to capture the checkered flag. The win jumping him up 5 positions in the chase standings, now sitting in second place behind Denny Hamlin. His number 11 car has 2 wins and 7 top 10 finishes in his last 8 starts at Bristol. Meanwhile, Christopher Bell sits in third place with Ryan Blaney in fourth and Tyler Reddick in fifth. Ty Gibbs is in sixth. He won the spring race at Bristol earlier this year, and he's looking to win again and make a further jump up on the chase board. The action begins at 7:30 Eastern. For Fox in the Fast Lane, Tony Genualdo, Fox News.
3: Also at Bristol this weekend, tonight the next playoff race for the O'Reilly Auto Parts Series. Green flag will be at 7:30. Now, the Truck Series playoffs got underway last night at Bristol. The winner was Jake Garcia. Local racing, we give congratulations to Trevor Ward. He won the late model championship at South Boston Speedway. And a reminder, a week from tomorrow night at Martinsville Speedway, the Valley Star Credit Union 300. That's the biggest late model stock car race in the country. It'll be 4 25-lap qualifiers and a 200-lap feature. Landon Pembleton is the defending race winner. Details, MartinsvilleSpeedway.com. And Natural Bridge Speedway tomorrow night. Late model Crown Vic, stock 4, Little Rascals. Pits open at 3, gates at 4, racing at 6. This has been NASCAR News, WFIR.
6: 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Some first responders and vets badly hurt while helping others, now being helped with smart homes built by the Tunnel to Towers Foundation. It's an evolution of the work it's done now for a quarter of a century since 9/11. 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

0: use temperature control since we lose body heat through our arms and legs.
1: If you don't have limbs to lose that, your body retains that heat. So their core temperature is probably 3 to 4 degrees hotter than you or I.
0: The next innovation he's trying to get up and running, mental health help at a moment's notice.
1: Just to have an easy access button on that touch panel where they can hit it and the camera clicks on and their microphone kicks on and they're communicating directly to a therapist.
0: With Tech Trends, I'm Dave Packer, ABC News.
2: 728 Roku TV viewers can now get in on what's developing with the system.
3: Roku, the smart TV platform, is now inviting its users to test new apps and share their feedback with Roku Labs. It appears as a tile on the screen. The experience is no longer just a place to find streaming media, though it's still a big part of it. Roku is also featuring gaming, and one new game is already in the Roku Labs for user trials. The developers are also looking for user opinion on a series of apps designed to bring weather, news, and stocks to the smart screens. All such apps are customizable for location, personal interest, and even one stock portfolio. Fox Corporation is in the midst of an acquisition of Roku. Eben Brown, Fox News.
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5: Traffic jams, construction zones, surprise delays. 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
6: And that's exactly what traffic is doing right now, moving right along. That's good news. 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
7: I'm Clark Palmer. 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
8: 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More and more visits to Virginia's Blue Ridge year after year. The numbers were up once again in 2025.
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6: 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Partly sunny today, 50-50 for showers and storms, and a high of 92. 40% chance for rain and storms tonight and tomorrow. Low tonight, 68. The high tomorrow is only at 80, so less humid tomorrow. And then on Sunday, the rain chances go back up to about 60%. We'll have a high of 87. Get a forecast high today of 91, 92. Currently, it's partly cloudy. We're at 75. This update now, we join ABC News.
10: ABC News, I'm Sherry Preston. Warren Buffett is making it official. He has stepped down as chairman of the board at Berkshire Hathaway. A statement today says he will become chairman emeritus, while his son Howard will become the new chairman of the board, effective immediately. The war showing no sign of easing up, and gas prices showing no sign of slowing down. ABC's Elizabeth Schulze is at a gas station in Washington, D.C.
11: We are seeing staggering price hikes here as gas stations adjust to oil trading above $100 a barrel. Gas prices are now approaching the highest level that they hit in May since the start of the Iran war. The national average this morning, $4.47 a gallon. That is just 10 cents shy of that peak that we hit in May.
10: A bomb went off today at a mosque near a building housing police offices in northwest Pakistan. At least 15 were killed, more than 50 injured. A shooting at a high school in the Philippines left two students and the teenage gunman dead, at least 10 others wounded. This is ABC News.
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6: 731, few clouds, 75 degrees.
12: Hit or miss showers and storms persist into the weekend.
6: Top local story, public school officials in Roanoke County talking about an alert system that looks to keep everyone safe during emergencies. More on that now. Live in the news center, here's WFIR's Clark Palmer.
7: Joey, for the past 6 years, Roanoke County Public Schools have utilized a system called Raptor Alert to manage emergency lockdowns, attendance rolls, and law enforcement alerts. Tammy Newcomb, the executive director of administration for Roanoke County Public Schools, tells WDBJ 7 the system, any teacher or administrator can use the Raptor app to lock down the building and send a message to the intercom system in case of emergency.
13: It also sends

0: all messages up here. It notifies our law enforcement, and we can instantly communicate like what's happening.
1: Glen Cove Elementary School Principal April Brubaker tells WDBJ 7 the district used to have to depend on walkie-talkies.
2: As a principal, there's a dashboard, and I'm able to immediately go and see which students are accounted for, which staff members are accounted for. At the touch of a button or two, I can see that everyone is safe.
1: Discussions about school safety have come up after a 19-year-old gunman entered Westwood Hills Elementary School in Waynesboro and wounded a staffer. No children were harmed during that incident. Live at the News Center, Clark Palmer, WFIR News.
3: Coming up, a juvenile is died following a vehicle crash on I-81. And Roanoke leaders have cut the ribbon on a new downtown hotel. We'll bring you details on Shall We Sell.
4: After a sunny start to the day today, rain chances and some possible thunderstorms return this afternoon. High temperatures today reach the upper 80s and low to mid 90s, but feel sticky and a couple degrees warmer due to humidity. Rain dries up during the overnight, and Saturday brings some more chance showers after a cloudy start to the day. Thankfully, we are feeling relief from the heat, with temperatures only warming to the 70s and 80s and slightly lower humidity. From WDBJ 7, I'm First Alert Meteorologist Ava Herrera on WFIR.
3: All right, not a bad start. A few clouds with smuggy, though, 75 degrees. More news back over to Clark Palmer.
1: Joey, Virginia State Police say a juvenile has died and three other people are being treated for injuries sustained during a multi-vehicle crash on I-81 in Wythe County. Authorities say the crash happened yesterday afternoon when the driver of a Jeep Compass was slowing in the left lane because of traffic and was rear-ended at a high rate of speed by the driver of a GMC Envoy. The driver of the GMC sustained serious but non-life-threatening injuries. They have been charged with reckless driving. The Virginia Department of Corrections Office of Law Enforcement Services arrested a former Greensville Correctional Center sergeant on charges that he assaulted an inmate. Cortrez Terry was taken into custody this week in connection with an incident that happened in May of this year when Terry was witnessed by staff repeatedly punching a restrained inmate. When questioned, Terry admitted to the assault and was immediately terminated. The Western Virginia Water Authority met yesterday to discuss long-term water supply projections for the Roanoke Valley. Officials combed over data dating back to 2018 to assess future demand and see if the region still needs to tap into new water sources down the road. The Water Authority says the Valley will need a new water source by 2060, as previously reported. It's at least the third year in a row post-COVID that direct visitor spending has grown in Virginia's Blue Ridge, and the 2025 numbers are heading towards a milestone. More now from WFIR's G. Moreno.
5: Direct visitor spending in 2025 rose 5.3% over 2024 to $972.5 million. And Director of Public Relations for Visit Virginia's Blue Ridge, Catherine Lucas, says $1 billion in annual direct visitor spending is within range now. There may be a good problem on the horizon that could slow down that visitor growth.
6: We need another full-service meeting and conference hotel. Back in 2019, when the Sheraton and Blue Ridge Conference Center closed, we have not had another hotel and conference center of that scale come back since then. So that is a big need.
5: One sector that has been a big moneymaker for the region, sports tourism, including the USA Cycling Endurance Mountain Bike National Championships over the past two summers. Lucas calls sports tourism underrated, but says it's a major draw.
6: From USA Cycling alone, we saw a $3.3 million economic impact. But sports tourism is much more than these large events when it comes to youth softball tournaments at Moyer, bringing in dozens and dozens of teams that are spending nights in our hotels, spending money at our restaurants. That is definitely an important part of Visit VBR's efforts.
5: VBR says the 2025 direct visitor spending numbers generated $47.1 million in local tax revenue, saving households in the region $336 on their local tax bills. Gene Moreno, WFIR News.
1: It's been open to the general public since the New Year's Grace Potter concert at the Exchange Music Hall, but with the Spanish-themed Suerte restaurant now up and running, along with the 27-room boutique hotel, the Promissory on South Jefferson, inside what was once a bank, finally cut the ribbon yesterday. That meant, of course, Mayor Joe Cobb was there.
7: And to have the dynamism, the vibrancy of this kind of creative partnership that not only purchased this building, but thought about how can we retain the history of this place, but bring new life to it. Place matters. 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
1: The original First National Exchange Bank building with its high marble columns outside dates back over a century. Partners in the project include John McBroom from Across the Way Productions, downtown developer Lucas Thornton, and Roanoke restaurant owner J.P. Powell. Live at the WFR News Center, I'm Clark Palmer.
3: 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WFIR, depend on it.
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3: News, weather, traffic, sports. WFIR. Partly sunny today, 50% chance of a shower storm, 92. Right now it's a few clouds. We're at 75 degrees. Rain chances stick around right through the weekend. Back over to Clark Palmer.
1: Joey, beginning with incoming freshmen in August of next year, students with a 3.0 high school GPA or higher are eligible for direct admission to Radford University's pre-licensure Bachelor of Science in Nursing program, giving qualified students a clear path into one of the university's most in-demand programs from the start of their college experience. Direct admit students who meet established progression requirements will not have to compete for admission to upper division nursing coursework later in their college careers. Karen Waldron and John Ricci of Shawsville have bestowed a record $15 million gift to Virginia Tech's Animal Cancer Care and Research Center. The couple recently had two of their own pets successfully treated at the center, and they hope the gift helps make cutting-edge cancer treatment more readily available. WFIR's Denise Allen-Membrano has an update to a story we brought you this week.
16: The $15 million gift will be split evenly between the center's clinical side and research support. Here's Dr. Joanne Tuohy, Associate Professor of Surgical Oncology.
17: Building up our capacity in terms of increasing and growing the clinical team will be very helpful in allowing us to serve even more pet families who are in need because their pets have been diagnosed with cancer. And on the research front, our research is very, very focused on the overall goal of improving the lives of pets and people with cancer.
16: She says pet and human cancers are very similar. For example, the bone cancer, osteosarcoma.
17: Osteosarcoma in the dog and in the person, they look alike under the microscope. The cancer cells are difficult to distinguish between one species from another. And also the behavior of the cancer, the way it is extremely aggressive, it causes extreme pain for the patient. It has a high propensity of spreading to other parts of the body.
16: She says a treatment once just used on animals is widely used in Europe on humans, and that what they learn from people with cancer can also help our pets with cancer. Denise Allen Membrano, WFIR News.
1: Mark your calendars. The Big Fat Greek drive-through is happening the last weekend of September. It was a huge success last year when it replaced the fan favorite Roanoke Greek Fest. Over its 20 years, the Roanoke Greek Festival has raised a lot of money for local charities while sharing Greek music, dance, and food. One of the festival founders, Pete Simopoulos, says when the festival grew too big to staff, they didn't want to stop sharing their culture and raising money for local charities, so they started the drive-thru. There is music and Greek decor as cars travel along the drive-thru.
18: We also offer gyros that we weren't able to offer during the festival as a to-go option, which was a huge hit last year. We sold more gyros than we in the last 20 years. of doing the festival, we knew that was going to be a hit. We're offering the pasticha and the moussaka and of course, all the pastries and the tiropitas and the spanakopitas and the galataburiko, Greek salads, and the Greek wine.
1: Simopoulos says all the money raised stays locally. This year, they are focusing on charities that help local veterans. The drive-through is September 25th, 26th, and 27th at the Holy Trinity Greek Orthodox Church. You're now for more than 10 minutes from local news. Mornings on WFIR. I'm Clark Palmer.
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13: Hallmark's countdown to Christmas is back, and this year it's jam-packed with more new holiday movies than ever. The channel is rolling out a lineup of 34 original movies featuring returning fan favorites Lori Loughlin, Rachel Lee Cook, Lacey Chabert, Christy Carlson Romano, Richard Kind, Andy McDowell, Jonathan Bennett, and more. Also returning, season 3 of Mistletoe Murders, set to premiere November 5th, plus the Hallmark Christmas Experience, a hometown holiday hosted by Bennett and Melissa Peterman, airing December 5th, giving fans an exclusive look at what's coming to Hallmark in the new year. This year's countdown to Christmas kicks off October 16th. Michelle Polino, Fox News.
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3: 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Cave Spring will be at Tunstall, James River at Hidden Valley, Bassett at Byrd, Lord Botetourt at Christiansburg, Pulaski at Stan River, Franklin County at Magna Vista, Grayson County will be at Floyd. College football tomorrow, BMI at Davison. Ball State will be at Liberty. And head coach Jamie Chadwell, Liberty Flames, says after a tight game with Gardner-Webb last weekend where the Flames came out with a win, they got to play better football moving forward to win more games.
0: Obviously, there's a lot of things that need to be cleaned up as we get into tougher opponents, which we will face this week. And we've got to play better. We got to coach better everywhere. Looking forward to be back in the home stadium.
3: 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Let's go to Virginia Tech. 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
0: 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Week 2 of the NFL regular season kicked off last night with a big win for the Bills.
2: Highmark Stadium hosted its first NFL game Thursday as the Buffalo Bills took on the Detroit Lions. And quarterback Josh Allen put on a show for Bills Mafia.
3: Three receivers set to the right. Deep drop. Pump fake, going deep, wide open, touchdown, Joshua Palmer.
2: The call on Prime Video, a 43-yard touchdown pass to Joshua Palmer in the first quarter. Allen finished with 5 total touchdowns on the night, 3 in the air and 2 on the ground. He threw for 248 yards and ran for an additional 69 yards as Buffalo crushes Detroit 41-31 to improve to 2-0 to start the year. The Lions, meanwhile, dropped to 1-1. Tony Genualdo, Fox News.
0: Baseball tonight, Boston at Tampa, Milwaukee at Baltimore, Yankees at Arizona, Washington at St. Louis, Atlanta at Houston, WNBA, Washington down Chicago, 110-80. The NHL preseason starts tomorrow, Sunday, Washington at Boston, Carolina at Florida. Golf today, second round of the Biltmore Championship, Asheville. And NASCAR Cup Series tomorrow night at Bristol, third race of the playoffs. That's sports. WFIR.
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0: Okay, your ride to work right now looks pretty good. No incidents or accidents to report. Traffic-wise, 75 degrees.
5: The weekend ahead is busy, so what can you expect? I'm First Alert meteorologist Ava Herrera.
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6: Officials for the Roanoke County Public School District are discussing an alert system that is in place to keep students and staff safe during a potential emergency. I'm WFIR's Clark Palmer.
7: More and more visits to Virginia's Blue Ridge year after year. The numbers were up once again in 2025. I'm WFIR's Gene Moreno.
8: A record gift to the Animal Cancer Care and Research Center at Roanoke will advance research and clinical practice for years to come. I'm WFIR's Denise Allen Membreño.
0: Feeding Southwest Virginia has received a $25,000 grant from Lewis Gale Regional Health System. The money is meant to buy medically tailored food boxes for those who can't get access to healthy groceries and those with a heightened risk of chronic health conditions. Fox News.
9: News. I'm DeAngelosi. ICE agent Christian Castro is due in federal court in St. Paul, Minnesota this morning, facing 6 counts of making materially false statements to the FBI.
10: Less than 24 hours after Christian Castro's bond was set during his Hennepin County District Court hearing on separate state charges. His conditional bail is set at $200,000. Castro is charged with shooting a Venezuelan man back in January and lying about the circumstances to investigators.
9: That's Fox's Molly Lyon. The war with Iran keeps driving up gas prices, regular up to $4.46 per gallon. President Trump says it's a small price to pay.
11: You have a little higher, you have a higher gas. It's a very inexpensive price to pay for what we've done. Remember that it's a little more. It's even if it was, frankly, even if it was a lot more.
9: Diesel's a nickel higher today to a new record high at $6.44, according to AAA. America's listening to Fox News.
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4: Well, in the midst of our current drought, we need rain. Thankfully, a cold front sweeping through into tomorrow is looking to deliver. Some scattered rain and storm chances continue this afternoon, very similar to what we saw yesterday. And then we're going to be drying out as the weekend gets started. Thankfully, we're not concerned with severe weather risk in the near future, but ponding on the roadways and heavy downpours, along with some rumbles of thunder, are possible into the weekend ahead. Temperatures take a bit of a nosedive behind that cold front, and tomorrow, highs reach the 70s and 80s in most hometowns. Sunday brings a pretty brief warm-up with highs warming to the upper 80s and then more scattered showers and storms for the afternoon. Unsettled weather continues on into early next week with more summer showers, chances hovering between 60 and 70%. So be sure to keep the rain gear handy, but thankfully some cooler air is on the way with highs toward your Wednesday only reaching the 60s. From WDBJ7, I'm First Alert Meteorologist Ava Herrera on WFIR.
5: A little bit of sun coming through, 75 degrees. 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
6: Costco is expanding its delivery reach in the U.S. to 47 states total using DoorDash and Uber Eats. 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DoorDash says Costco is among the most searched retailers not previously offered on its platform. Uber Eats is boosting delivery for Costco from 17 states to 47. Costco says nearly 600 of its warehouses can now be accessed on Uber Eats. Jenny Cosola, Fox News.
5: 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Virginia Tech 2-0, Maryland 2-0. They'll play each other tomorrow night at College Park. It's going to be the first meeting between the teams since December 29, 2021, when they played each other in the Pinstripe Bowl. Maryland won that game 54-10. The Terps beat UConn last Saturday. Sophomore quarterback Malik Washington had a very good day. He was 34-41, 347 yards, 2 TDs. Talking about Maryland's quarterback, Hokies head coach James Franklin.
7: The quarterback is super accurate. 18 straight completions last week. I know him well. We recruited the heck out of him. He's an impressive kid. Makes a ton of plays, off balance, throws. He's a problem. It's going to be a challenge. There's no doubt about it.
5: Tech starting quarterback Ethan Grunkemeyer also had a very good game against ODU last Saturday, going 31-42, 327 yards, 2 TDs. Talking about Grunkemeyer, Virginia Tech quarterbacks coach, here's Danny O'Brien.
8: Ethan's just done a really good job of preparing every week. He prepares like a pro, very poised on game day. Practice and prep translates onto the field. Super locked in on the sideline, reacts quickly to adjustments. Been really pleased with really how he's prepared all week to enable him to go out there and play loose and fast and confident.
5: 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So it's the table is set. Virginia Tech at Maryland tomorrow night. It'll be football weather at College Park. Forecast for cloudy skies and a low of 68 around kickoff time. You can hear the game tomorrow evening right here on WFIR. 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
9: Fox on Football, I'm Frank Lanza. 8 early games in week 2. The Panthers are on the road in Atlanta against the Falcons. Lamar and the Ravens host the Saints. The Vikings travel to Chicago to battle Caleb Williams and the high-flying Bears. Joe Burrow and the Bengals are in Houston against the Texans. The Steelers are on the road in New England against the Patriots. The Jets play host to Jordan Love and the Packers. The Browns are on the road in Tampa against Baker Mayfield and the Bucks. The Eagles are on the road in Tennessee against the Titans. In the late games, Trevor Lawrence and the Jaguars are in Denver against Bo Nix and the Broncos. The Raiders travel to L.A. to face the Chargers. The Seahawks are on the road in Arizona against the Cardinals. The Commanders are

0: are in Dallas against the Cowboys, and the Dolphins visit the Niners in San Francisco. Sunday night, the Colts are on the road in Kansas City against the Chiefs, and Week 2 concludes with the New York Giants visiting the Rams on Monday Night Football. Frank Lanza, Fox News.
1: 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When one moves in, your water bill skyrockets and the reservoir turns to mud. One story claimed a data center consumes 5 million gallons a day. The truth? That's the peak, hottest day, biggest facilities. Most of it goes right back to the treatment plant. Some evaporates. That's the water cycle, not a drained lake. Newer data centers use closed-loop cooling, reusing water like your car's coolant. Here are the numbers. All U.S. data centers combined, about 17 billion gallons a year. Golf courses, 530 billion, 30 times more. No American town has run dry because a data center moved in, not one. Fights over who gets water first? Fair, but that's not a drought. Get the straight facts every day with my newsletter at getkim.com.
2: Top of the morning to you Friday. Up and running, no traffic problems right now. It's 75 degrees. Top local stories coming your way in about 6 minutes.
3: I'm Clark Palmer. Public school officials in Roanoke County discuss an alert system that looks to keep everyone safe during emergencies.
4: I'm Gene Moreno. It's at least the third year in a row post-COVID that direct visitor spending has grown in Virginia's Blue Ridge, and the 2025 numbers are heading towards a milestone.
5: I'm Denise Allen Membreño. A $15 million gift to the Animal Cancer Care and Research Center at Roanoke will benefit both pets and humans.
2: Okay, we got a muggy start this morning, 75 degrees. High today will be 92 before we cool down to 80 tomorrow. We do have a chance of showers and storms today, tonight, tomorrow, Sunday, right into next week, actually. So we could be receiving some much-needed rainfall again. 75 now and fair. Top stories coming up. It is time for ABC News.
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7: ABC News. I'm Sherry Preston. The rising cost of fuel on a lot of Americans' minds. This truck driver in California paying almost double what he did last year to fill up his semi because diesel now costs $6.40 a gallon on average.
8: You know, you're working just for fuel, not working for life. No money, no nothing.
7: ABC's Elizabeth Schulze's at a gas station in Washington, D.C.
9: We spoke with one manager of a trucking company in South Dakota overnight. He told us that the cost to fill up his small fleet of trucks has gone from $3,000 a week before the Iran war now to almost $7,000 now. And we are seeing these costs go across the economy. Most goods, a majority of goods in the U.S. travel through trucking. And that is why we could see these prices translate into higher costs for food, clothes, and packages.
7: And don't forget heating your home this winter either.
10: Home heating oil is similar to diesel, so its prices are rising just as fast. In Maine, prices are now 74% higher than a year ago. Filling a home oil tank now costs nearly $675 more.
7: ABC's Sophie Flay. Protests are expected at the Kennedy Center today. President Trump threatening to tear it down unless his name is added to it. Warren Buffett making it official, stepping down as the chairman of Berkshire Hathaway effective immediately. His son will take over. Another incident involving artificial intelligence. This time, one company is said to have used its AI to break into another AI company's programs.
9: Researchers have reportedly used Anthropic's Claude software to hack rival company OpenAI. The researchers told the Wall Street Journal they gained access to an employee's ChatGPT account and read files containing company secrets. OpenAI claims it's now resolved the related security issues and thanked the researchers for contacting them.
7: NBC's Hannah Batah. Scientists heralding the remarkable discovery of a new kind of cat found in Bolivia's cloud forest. It's a 3-pound tiny feline with a spotted pelt similar to a leopard. This is ABC News.
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7: There was a vigil last night for those killed in the bus SUV crash and the subsequent news chopper crash that followed it in Los Angeles this week. Chris Christie's a chopper reporter for rival WABC.
14: I think the gravity of what happened is just sinking in. You know, it's these things unfortunately happen. But when it happens this close to home, it's different.
7: Killed in the chopper, the pilot George Marcinow and reporter Elenia Moreno. A strong supporter of President Trump from Florida, now criticizing his policies on immigration. Here's ABC's Karen Hua.
15: With 46 days to go until the midterm elections, a Republican congresswoman from red state Florida is out with a new ad, warning President Trump that his immigration crackdown may hurt Republicans in November.
16: Mr. President, some of your immigration enforcement efforts have gone too far. In July, 50% of the 50,000 people that were detained had no criminal record.
15: Representative Maria Elvira Salazar of Miami is a three-term Republican, endorsed by Trump, in a district that's three-quarters Hispanic.
7: DHS responding by saying that the men and women of ICE are enforcing laws passed by Congress. More excerpts are out from the book next week. It's coming out next week by Princess Diana's brother, Charles. The latest says Diana was dreadfully hurt by the removal of her HRH Royal Highness title after she divorced then Prince Charles. The Queen is said to have offered to restore it after she died, but her brother refused. Sherry Preston, ABC News.
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2: 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Right now it's 75 degrees.
10: After some summer sizzle this week, fall temperatures are on the horizon.
2: Top local story this hour, Roanoke County Public School officials say an alert system is in place to keep students safe during potential emergency situations. WFIR's Clark Palmer with a story live in the news center. Clark.
3: Joey, earlier this month, a man was shot after a gunman made his way into the Westwood Hills Elementary School in Waynesboro. No students were harmed during that incident, and the shooter was quickly neutralized and posed no further danger to the community. David Duke, the Executive Director of Administration for Roanoke County Public Schools, tells WDBJ 7 the district is relying on a system called Raptor Alert to manage any emergency lockdowns, attendance rolls, and law enforcement alerts.
18: And when we do the lockdown drill using the app, any teacher can lock down the building, and it sends a message through our intercom system.
3: April Brubaker, the principal at Glen Cove Elementary School, tells WDBJ 7 the alert system has helped ease her concerns while overseeing almost 500 students.
19: We used to have to depend on walkie-talkies. We would have to depend on intercom systems and making sure that everybody could hear.
3: Roanoke County Schools have used Raptor Alerts for the past 6 years. Live at the News Center, Clark Palmer, WFIR News.
2: Coming up this morning, dry conditions have triggered Virginia price gouging statutes, and the Commonwealth's Attorney General levying accusations against the Department of Homeland Security. I'm Shelley Self.
10: Well, it's finally Friday, and we're tracking some locally soggy conditions as we round out the work week. A cold front moving through our hometowns, not breaking cooler air quite yet. Most of us maxing out in the 80s and the 90s this afternoon, but it is bringing some scattered wet weather. Some chance thunderstorms continue into the early evening, but thankfully, we're not concerned with severe weather risk. Saturday brings some cooler air with highs in the 70s and 80s, and a couple more chance raindrops during the afternoon. From WDBJ 7, I'm First Alert Meteorologist Ava Herrera on WFIR.
2: Currently it's 75 degrees, right back over to Clark Palmer.
3: Governor Spanberg. Governor Spanberger's declaration of a state of emergency for severe drought conditions has triggered Virginia's anti-price gouging statutes, laws designed to ensure that consumers are not forced into paying unconscionable prices for necessary goods and services following a declared state of emergency. The basic test for determining if a price is unconscionable is whether the post-disaster price grossly exceeds the price charged for the same good or service during the 10 days prior to that disaster. Virginia Attorney General Jay Jones said yesterday that the Department of Homeland Security may have violated several state laws after a whistleblower accused its employees of misrepresenting themselves on voter lookup tools to hunt for non-citizen voters. In a letter that was obtained by the Associated Press, Jones demanded that the DHS confirm in writing whether it had directed anyone to access Virginia voters' information without obtaining permission from those voters. An anonymous report published on Monday includes transcripts of a DHS training for a group of U.S. Citizenship and Immigration Services staffers who it says were forced late in August to drop other work, complete a less than two-hour training, and began running DHS-provided lists of people through state voter registration systems to find unlawful voters. Last month, Georgetown University published the 2026 National Firearms Survey, which found 32.7% of U.S. adults personally own firearms, suggesting that approximately 88 million American adults own guns. 70% of those surveyed indicate that there are some circumstances in which they carry a handgun for self-defense. Bedford area state delegate Eric Zare says this goes against what he sees as a Democratic narrative that Americans don't want to own guns.
20: The abstract for the survey states, quote, questions specify individual rather than household or spousal ownership. Well, I have a sneaking suspicion that there are a lot of shared firearms, so I suspect that number would be higher if family ownership were considered.
3: The survey suggests that approximately 33.6 million gun owners are public carriers who are permitted to carry and carry at least sometimes. More and more visits to Virginia's Blue Ridge year after year. The numbers were up once again in 2025, as WFIR's G. Miranda reports.
4: 2025 direct visitor spending in Virginia's Blue Ridge is heading towards $1 billion annually. The 2025 numbers reached $972.5 million, which generated $40 million in local tax revenue. That also represents a 5.3% increase over the 2024 direct visitor spending numbers. Catherine Lucas is Director of Public Relations for Visit Virginia's Blue Ridge.
21: Our goal is always to have a record year of spending, and right now we are really close to that $1 billion number, so we are hoping to hit that next year. That would be a huge win. So this is at least our third year in a row having record spending.
4: Sports tourism was a big part of the mix in VBR's spring marketing campaign targeting potential visitors in Richmond, Washington, and the Tidewater region generated more than $17 million in visitor spending.
21: We saw over a 200% increase in traffic to our website from Norfolk and Virginia Beach during that campaign period, and over a 100% increase in web traffic from Richmond. So that's showing that there is definitely continued and growing interest in Virginia's Blue Ridge as a prime vacation destination.
4: The USA Cycling Endurance Mountain Bike National Championships was responsible for $3.3 million in direct visitor spending. Proceeds from a $10 registration fee for those races generated more than $21,000 split between Roanoke City and Roanoke County Parks and Rec for trail maintenance and development. The USA Cycling event will return next summer. Gene Morano, WFIR News.
3: Feeding Southwest Virginia has received a $25,000 grant from Lewis Gale Regional Health System. The money is meant to buy medically tailored food boxes for those who can't get access to healthy groceries and those with a heightened risk of chronic health conditions. This is part of a bigger $75 million fund to help address community needs. Live at the WFR News Center, I'm Clark Palmer.
2: 8:11 coming up now. A man pleads guilty to charges connected to a Lynchburg shooting. 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WFIR, depend on it.
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2: Partly sunny today, 50% chance of a shower storm, high of 92, 40% chance tonight, tomorrow, 60% chance of storm Sunday. Right now it's 75 degrees, back over 2 o'clock, Palmer.
3: Joey, a Lynchburg man has pleaded guilty to three felony charges in connection with a shooting last December that claimed the life of David Vaughter Jr. John Sneed entered those pleas on Monday to charges of voluntary manslaughter, shooting in the commission of a felony, and possession of a firearm by a convicted violent felon. Sneed faces up to 10 years for voluntary manslaughter, up to 5 years for shooting in the commission of a felony, and a mandatory minimum sentence of 5 years for possessing a firearm as a convicted violent felon. Virginia Tech's Animal Cancer Care and Research Center at Roanoke has received a record $15 million gift. WFIR's Denise Allen-Membrano has more on a story we brought you earlier this week.
8: Karen Waldron and Sean Ricci of Shawsville are giving $15 million to the center to forward research that not only benefits animals, but humans as well. Dr. Joanne Tuohy, Associate Professor of Surgical Oncology, says this gift will have a lasting impact on what the center can achieve.
24: The gift is divided into supporting the clinical operations of the Animal Cancer Care and Research Center, as well as the translational and comparative oncology research at the Animal Cancer Care and Research Center.
8: Dr. Tuohy says cancer is similar in both pets and humans, and many of the advances made in veterinary medicine have led to human treatments. She is a leading researcher in hypnotripsy.
24: It is a focused ultrasound technique that offers a non-invasive ablation technique for treating cancer, and at the same time, it can also stimulate an immune response and help the body be more receptive and responsive to immunotherapies.
8: Tuohy says the immune response activated by hypnotripsy also has been shown to limit cancer spread to other parts of the body. Denise Allen-Membrano, WFIR News.
3: And the U.S. Department of Veterans Affairs National Cemetery Administration has awarded the Commonwealth of Virginia a grant worth around $243,000 to expand the Virginia Veterans Cemetery in Dublin. The funding will help the cemetery construct new features, including nearly 500 gravesites and irrigation. You're never more than 10 minutes away from local news. Mornings here on WFIR. I'm Clark Palmer.
2: 8:16 sports time at WFIR. We got a full slate of high school football tonight, beginning this afternoon at 4, though, with Atlantic Shores Christian at Norcross. Haley Toyota Game of the Week, William Fleming at PH. That ball game right here on WFIR 5:30 today. 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Kay Spring will be at Tuxtel, James River at Hidden Valley, Bassett at William Byrd, Lord Bonnetot at Christiansburg, Pulaski at Stan River, Franklin County at Magna Vista, Grayson County will be at Floyd. College football tomorrow, BMI at Davidson. Ball State plays at Liberty, Virginia Tech at Maryland. Hokies on WFIR beginning at 5:30 tomorrow. It has been a good week of preparation, according to Hokies head coach James Franklin.
9: We were able to make some corrections from the previous game, get some things cleaned up. Tremendous opportunity this week, but also a tremendous challenge. And obviously doing everything we possibly can to continue to refine our process and get better to give us the best chance to be 1-0 this week.
2: 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JMU, quite a road trip. They're out at San Diego State tomorrow night, 10 o'clock Eastern kickoff. Billy Napier, head coach of the Dukes at San Diego State, presents quite a challenge.
11: This team's got a lot of veteran players coming back, and they did a great job in the portal, in my opinion. I do think it starts with the returning quarterback. Had a great year last year, and there's a number of all-conference players at every level, offense and defense. So this is a formidable opponent. It's going to require our best, and we're excited about the challenge that come with it.
2: 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Major League Baseball tonight, Red Sox at Tampa Bay, Brewers at Baltimore, Yankees at Arizona, Nationals at St. Louis, Atlanta will be at Houston. WNBA last evening, Washington over Chicago, 110-80. NHL preseason starts tomorrow, Sunday on the ice, Washington at Boston, Carolina, Florida. Golf today getting underway this morning, the second round of the Biltmore Championship, Asheville in North Carolina. And for NASCAR, the Cup Series tomorrow night, Bristol Race 3 in the Chase. That's sports. 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
2: All right, morning commute traffic is good right now. It's 75 degrees.
12: We're tracking a couple weekend storms. I'm First Alert meteorologist Ava Herrera.
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3: Roanoke County Public School officials are discussing an alert system they use to keep everyone safe during an emergency. I'm WFIR's Clark Palmer.
4: It's at least the third year in a row post-COVID that direct visitor spending has grown in Virginia's Blue Ridge, and the 2025 numbers are heading towards a milestone. I'm WFIR's Gene Marano.
8: A multi-million dollar gift will have a transformational impact on the Animal Cancer Care and Research Center in Roanoke. I'm WFIR's Denise Allen Membrano.
2: Attorney General Jay Jones announcing that Virginia has entered into a settlement with Credit Acceptance Corporation, providing $694 million in cash and debt relief to consumers in connection with their car loans. CAC provided car loans to consumers with limited or impaired credit history. Time now for the Money Monitor and business headlines this morning. Wall Street, the S&P jumped yesterday 1.1%, Dow added 0.6%, and the NASDAQ climbed up 1.7%. And the Labor Department reporting the number of people applying for unemployment benefits dropped sharply last week. Another sign that layoffs remain rare and most Americans enjoy job security. Regular gas on average for our region this morning up another 3 cents. We're at $4.13 a gallon.
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26: I'm Lauren Simonetti, and this is the Fox Business Report.
27: Warren Buffett has informed shareholders that he is stepping down as Berkshire Hathaway chairman effective immediately. He already had given up the CEO role, which was taken over by Greg Abel. Buffett's son, Howard Buffett, will replace him as chairman. However, Buffett will remain with the company as chairman emeritus. In his letter to shareholders, Buffett says, "Father time always wins, but he has, however, been generous with me." Buffett has led Berkshire since 1965. He is 96. Crude oil prices remain elevated this morning, but off recent highs, Brent crude at $102 a barrel, West Texas Intermediate U.S. oil at $101. The Bank of Japan raised interest rates to a 31-year high today to fight inflation. That's your Fox Business Report. I'm Jenny Coselda, invested in you.
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33: Thankfully, today is the last day of some summer sizzle here in our hometowns. High temperatures this afternoon reach the 80s and 90s, but feel a couple degrees warmer due to high humidity. Thankfully, a cold front moving through does bring some cooler air through the weekend, but it also brings some scattered showers and storms this afternoon. Be sure to stay weather aware for any Friday night plans. Saturday brings a couple chance raindrops toward the afternoon hours, but overall, most of us stay dry and feel mild with temperatures in the 70s and 80s. Sunday brings a brief warm-up to the upper 80s and low 90s in several communities, and then some scattered afternoon showers. Unsettled weather continues on into the early week next week, so be sure to keep the umbrellas and the rain gear handy, but thankfully some fall air is on the horizon with high temperatures by midweek only maxing out in the 60s. From WDBJ 7 with your First Alert forecast, I'm meteorologist Ava Herrera on WFIR.
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0: this is not like a typical election. These are uncharted waters. We've never had this level of danger or crazy. I've said it about other midterms, and I meant it then. I don't take it back, but not like this. Not one where we eliminate the Senate, we don't elect the president, open borders and amnesty and pack the courts, amnesty and insanity. And if there is any Republican that supports that, even the weak ones, the spineless ones, the rhinos that I don't like, I was very clear yesterday and the day before and the day before that. But honestly, at this point, if they're not supporting that crazy, then I don't think you have a choice this time. That's my humble opinion, but maybe some of you disagree.
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1: I'm Gene Randall with Tyler Lyon from the Grandin Film Lab. Practical Magic 2, a multi-generational family of witches, cursed to be loveless for centuries, attempts to break the spell by confronting dark secrets and sacrificing for each other. This is a sequel to Practical Magic, directed by Griffin Dunne, which is about two witch sisters raised by their eccentric aunts in a small town facing closed-minded prejudice and a curse. That movie was released in 1998. So this is one of those cases, Tyler, we've seen once in a while where a sequel's many years, if not decades later, makes me think of The Devil Wears Prada too.
3: I think this is sort of a new era in that for filmmaking. Legacy sequels, 25 years in the making. Not in the case of Devil Wears Prada 2, it wasn't quite 25 years. I think it was only 20 years. Movies that maybe were never originally envisioned as having a sequel are now getting new storylines for similar characters, but definitely reframing in a modern context too. So it's kind of exciting because you don't have the pressure of being franchise. It's interesting to see what do they bring to the table to just rehash something familiar but make it something new too.
1: Especially when it's a comfort level, people who like Sandra Bullock, Nicole Kidman, Stockard Channing is back in this one as well from the original Practicals. There's a kind of a comfort level with certain people, and maybe you're curious to see what people look like 20 years later.
3: Yeah, and I think it's going to be really fun for those actors to see what kind of chemistry they still have all these years later, getting to work with someone who they enjoy and had a really successful run the first go-around too.
1: And Sandra Bullock always has a good sense of humor. She's kind of tongue-in-cheek. And Susan Beer directs this. She directed Sandra Bullock in Bird Box, which was a tour de force for Bullock, so there's a comfort level there. Fans of the original Practical Magic and fans of Bullock and Kidman may seem like old home week for them.
3: Of course, also, let's not ignore the fact that it's coming out just before we get into sort of the Halloween season. So if you're looking for a taste to fall a little bit earlier, I think this will be something that helps scratch the itch.
2: That was Tyler Lyon at the movies Practical Magic 2, playing this weekend at the Grandin Theater. Top local stories on the way in 2 minutes. We do have a 50% chance of a shower or storm today, otherwise partly sunny, high of 92. Right now it's 76 degrees. And this update now from ABC News.
27: ABC News, I'm Sherry Preston. He made it clear he was going to do it today. Warren Buffett has announced he has stepped down as chairman of Berkshire Hathaway, a post he has held since 1970. He becomes chairman emeritus as his son Howard Buffett becomes chairman of the board. Federal Reserve judge issuing a new order saying there needs to be 30 days notice given before any major renovations happen to the Kennedy Center. A federal judge saying that, including its demolition.
4: Trump insists he should be recognized for helping the institution financially. But Congress just gave the center $250 million for renovations, and the financial troubles only began after Trump tried to change the name, causing performers to cancel and ticket sales to plummet.
5: ABC's Mary Bruce in Washington. Everyday Americans struggling to fill up their gas tanks. The price of gasoline rising to just under $4.50 a gallon overnight, and diesel up to $6.44 a gallon on average. Most farm equipment and semi-trucks use diesel. Farmers and truckers say they're hurting. This is ABC News.
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2: Good morning, it's 8:31. No traffic tie-ups at the moment. 76 degrees.
33: Hit or miss showers and storms persist into the weekend.
2: Top local story. Public school officials in Roanoke County discussing an alert system that looks to keep everyone safe during emergencies. WFIR's Clark Palmer has more live in the news center. Clark.
6: Joey, for the past 6 years, Roanoke County Public Schools has utilized the Raptor Alert System to manage emergency lockdowns, attendance rolls, and law enforcement alerts. Tammy Newcomb, Executive Director of Administration for the Roanoke County Public School District, tells WDBJ 7 with the system, any teacher or administrator can use the Raptor app to lock down the building and send a message to the intercom system in case of emergency.
8: It also sends all messages up here. It notifies our law enforcement. And we can instantly communicate like what's happening.
6: Glen Cove Elementary School Principal April Brubaker tells WDBJ 7 the district used to have to depend on walkie-talkies.
9: As a principal, there's a dashboard, and I'm able to immediately go and see which students are accounted for, which staff members are accounted for. At the touch of a button or two, I can see that everyone is safe.
6: Discussions about school safety have come up after an incident at Westwood Hills Elementary School in Waynesboro, which resulted in a staffer being injured. No children were harmed during that incident. Live at the News Center, Clark Palmer, WFIR News.
2: On the way this morning, a juvenile has died following a vehicle crash on I-81. And Roanoke leaders cut the ribbon on a new downtown hotel. Joey Self.
33: After a sunny start to the day today, rain chances and some possible thunderstorms return this afternoon. High temperatures today reach the upper 80s and low to mid 90s, but feel sticky and a couple degrees warmer due to humidity. Rain dries up during the overnight, and Saturday brings some more chance showers after a cloudy start to the day. Thankfully, we are feeling relief from the heat, with temperatures only warming to the 70s and 80s and slightly lower humidity. From WDBJ 7, I'm First Alert Meteorologist Ava Herrera on WFIR.
2: All right, right now 76 degrees. We have more news. Clark Palmer.
6: Joey, Virginia State Police say a juvenile has died and three other people are being treated for injuries sustained during a multi-vehicle crash on I-81 in Wythe County. Authorities say that crash happened yesterday afternoon when the driver of a Jeep Compass was slowing in the left lane because of traffic and was rear-ended at a high rate of speed by the driver of a GMC Envoy. The driver of the GMC sustained serious but non-life-threatening injuries, and they have also been charged with reckless driving. The Virginia Department of Corrections Office of Law Enforcement Services arrested a former Greensville Correctional Center sergeant on charges that he assaulted an inmate. Cortrez Terry was taken into custody this week in connection with an incident that happened back in May of this year when Terry was witnessed to have repeatedly punched a restrained inmate. When questioned about the incident, Terry admitted to the assault and was immediately terminated. The Western Virginia Water Authority met yesterday to discuss long-term water supply projections for the Roanoke Valley. Officials combed over data that dates back to 2010 to assess future demand and see if the region will still need to tap into a new water source down the road. The Water Authority says the Valley will need a new water source by 2060, as we have previously reported. It's at least the third year in a row post-COVID that direct visitor spending has grown in Virginia's Blue Ridge, and the 2025 numbers are heading towards a milestone. More now from WFIR's Gene Moreno.
10: Direct visitor spending in 2025 rose 5.3% over 2024 to $972.5 million. And Director of Public Relations for Visit Virginia's Blue Ridge, Catherine Lucas, says $1 billion in annual direct visitor spending is within range now. There may be a good problem on the horizon that could slow down that visitor growth.
11: We need another full-service meeting and conference hotel. Back in 2019, when the Sheraton and Blue Ridge Conference Center closed, we have not had another hotel and conference center of that scale come back since then. So that is the big need.
10: One sector that has been a big moneymaker for the region, sports tourism, including the USA Cycling Endurance Mountain Bike National Championships over the past two summers. Lucas calls sports tourism underrated, but says it's a major draw.
11: From USA Cycling alone, we saw a $3.3 million economic impact. But sports tourism is much more than these large events when it comes to youth softball tournaments at Moyer, bringing in dozens and dozens of teams that are spending nights in our hotels, spending money at our restaurants. That is definitely an important part of Visit VBR's efforts.
10: VBR says the 2025 direct visitor spending numbers generated $47.1 million in local tax revenue, saving households in the region $336 on their local tax bills. Gene Morano, WFIR News.
6: It's been open to the general public since the New Year's Grace Potter concert at the Exchange Music Hall, but with the Spanish-themed restaurant Suerte now open up and running, along with the 27-room boutique hotel, the Promissory on South Jefferson Street, inside what was a bank at a time, finally cut a ribbon yesterday. That meant that Roanoke City Mayor Joe Cobb was on hand.
7: And to have the dynamism, the vibrancy of this kind of creative partnership that not only purchased this building, but thought about how can we retain the history of this place, but bring new life to it. 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
6: The original First National Exchange Bank building, with its high marble columns outside, dates back over a century. Partners in the project include John McBroom from Across the Way Productions, downtown developer Lucas Thornton, and Roanoke restaurant owner J.P. Powell. Live at the WFR News Center, I'm Clark Palmer.
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2: Partly sunny today, 50% chance of a shower storm, 92, 40% tonight and tomorrow. Low tonight, 68, high tomorrow only at 80. It's 76 now, back over to Clark Palmer.
6: Joy, beginning with incoming freshmen in August of 2027, students with a 3.0 high school GPA or higher are eligible for direct admission to Radford University's pre-licensure Bachelor of Science in Nursing program, giving qualified students a clear pathway into one of the university's most in-demand programs from the start of their college experience. Direct admin students will meet established progression requirements, will not have to compete for admission to upper division nursing coursework later in their college careers. Karen Waldron and Sean Ricci of Shawsville have bestowed a record $15 million gift to Virginia Tech's Animal Cancer Care and Research Center. The couple recently had two of their own pets successfully treated at that center and hope the gift helps make cutting edge cancer treatment more available. More now from WFIR's Denise Alamibreño.
0: The $15 million gift will be split evenly between the center's clinical side and research support. Here's Dr. Joanne Tuohy, Associate Professor of Surgical Oncology.
1: Building up our capacity in terms of increasing and growing the clinical team will be very helpful in allowing us to serve even more pet families who are in need because their pets have been diagnosed with cancer. And on the research front, our research is very, very focused on the overall goal of improving the lives of pets and people with cancer.
0: She says pet and human cancers are very similar. For example, the bone cancer, osteosarcoma.
1: Osteosarcoma in the dog and in the person, they look alike under the microscope. The cancer cells are difficult to distinguish between one species from another. And also the behavior of the cancer, the way it is extremely aggressive, it causes extreme pain for the patient. It has a high propensity of spreading to other parts of the body.
0: She says a treatment once just used on animals is widely used in Europe on humans, and that what they learn from people with cancer can also help our pets with cancer. Denise Allen Membreño, WFIR News.
6: Take a moment and mark your calendars. The Big Fat Greek Drive-Thru is happening this last weekend of September. It was a huge success last year when it replaced the fan favorite Roanoke Greek Festival. Over its 20 years, the Roanoke Greek Festival has raised a lot of money for local charities while sharing Greek music, dance, and food. One of the festival founders, Pete Simopoulos, says when the festival grew too big to staff, they didn't want to stop sharing their culture and raising money for local charities, so they started the Big Fat Greek Drive-Thru. There is music and Greek decor as cars travel along the drive-thru.
3: We also offer gyros that we weren't able to offer during the festival as a to-go option, which was a huge hit last year. We sold more gyros than we in the last 20 years of doing the festival. We knew that was going to be a hit. We're offering the pasticha and the moussaka and of course, all the pastries and the tiropites and the spanakopites and the galatoburiko, Greek salads, and the Greek wine.
6: Simopoulos says all the money raised stays locally. This year, they're focusing on charities that help local veterans. The drive-thru is September 25th, 26th, and 27th at the Holy Trinity Greek Orthodox Church. You're never more than 10 minutes from local news. Mornings on WFIR. I'm Clark Palmer.
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16: The next time you have a choice to take the elevator or the stairs, recent research suggests you could do your heart a favor by taking the stairs. A study finding people who often climb stairs have a 39% lower risk of dying from heart-related issues than those who don't. Researchers say taking just 6 flights of stairs a day, which should take less than 3 minutes, can decrease your risk of heart disease. It also regulates and lowers blood pressure, blood sugar, and cholesterol levels. The author of the study says taking the stairs is a practical and often overlooked way to build physical activity into daily life. Researchers do note stairs aren't for everyone because of pressure on joints and arthritis. Someone in the United States has a heart attack about every 40 seconds. Heart disease is the leading cause of death in the U.S., accounting for 1 in every 5 deaths. For more health news, go to foxnewshealth.com. I'm Lisa Brady with Fox on Health.
23: A Better Life with Dr. Sanjay Gupta.
24: We talk a lot about ultra-processed foods, but here's a new reason to pay attention. Harvard study just found that adults who eat the most ultra-processed foods had a nearly 60% higher risk of dementia. Now, here's a way of thinking about it that I think is important. For years, we've been told that if we can't stop at just one chip or cookie, it's a failure of willpower. But scientists who study this say that's not fair. These foods are deliberately engineered. The perfect mix of sugar, fat, additives. They make them irresistible. In other words, it's not that you're weak necessarily, it's that the food was designed to beat you. And that's worth knowing, because it takes the guilt out of it and puts the blame where it belongs. Keep in mind, almost 70% of what is on supermarket shelves is ultra-processed. What you should be doing is shopping for foods with the fewest ingredients possible. I'm Dr. Sanjay Gupta, helping you live a better life.
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2: Good morning, it's 8:46. 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We got a packed house tonight for high school football. It begins this afternoon at 4. Atlantic Shores Christian will be at Norcross. The Haley Toyota High School football game of the week tonight. 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Cave Spring at Tunstall, James River is at Hidden Valley, Bassett at William Byrd, Lord Botetourt at Christiansburg, Kulaski at Stan River. Franklin County will be at Magna Vista, Grayson County at Floyd. College football tomorrow, BMI at Davidson, Ball State at Liberty, Virginia Tech at Maryland, Hokies on WFIR at 5:30. Virginia plays West Virginia in Charlotte, coverage on Sports Radio 101.1 FM at 6:30, JMU at San Diego State tomorrow night. NFL Sunday, Washington at Dallas, coverage on WFIR at 3. Commanders head coach Dan Quinn says week one is gone, time for another big division game.
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2: 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Talking about the Falcons quarterbacks, Panthers head coach Dave Canales.
9: No singular quarterback that they have is kind of a standout in terms of being a runner. These are all quarterbacks that I think are good quarterbacks. Certainly, you know, Tua, we've seen Michael Penix play at his best. Cooper Rush, who's been around a long time. So these are guys that can really operate. For me, it's just about consistency. You know, it's not about the team we're playing.
2: Audio from the Panthers. Baseball tonight, Boston at Tampa Bay. Milwaukee will be at Baltimore. Yankees at Arizona. Washington at St. Louis. Braves at Houston. WNBA last night, Washington over Chicago, 110-80. Can you believe the NHL preseason starts tomorrow? Sunday, it'll be Washington at Boston, Carolina at Florida. Golf today, second round of the Biltmore Championship, Asheville in North Carolina. NASCAR, the Cup Series tomorrow night at Bristol, third race in the playoffs. And that's sports, WFIR.
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2: Okay, no major traffic incidents or accidents to report at this time. Right now, it's fair. 76 degrees.
10: The weekend ahead is busy, so what can you expect? I'm First Alert meteorologist Ava Herrera.
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6: Officials from the Roanoke County Public School District are discussing an alert system that is in place to keep students and staff safe during a potential emergency. I'm WFIR's Clay Palmer.
11: More and more visits to Virginia's Blue Ridge year after year. The numbers were up once again in 2025. I'm WFIR's Gene Marano.
0: A record gift to the Animal Cancer Care and Research Center at Roanoke will advance research and clinical practice for years to come. I'm WFIR's Denise Allen Membreño.
2: Feeding Southwest Virginia has received a $25,000 grant from Lewis Gale Regional Health System. The money is meant to buy medically tailored food boxes for those who can't get access to healthy groceries and those with a high risk of chronic health conditions. Fox News.
12: Fox News, I'm CJ Papa. World leaders arrive in New York City for the UN General Assembly.
26: President Trump, who is set to meet with leaders from six Gulf countries on the sidelines of the UN next week, told Axios that he's approaching a critical juncture and weighing a decision on whether to restart massive attacks to bring the conflict to a close. He said, quote, I have a big decision coming up. Do I want to go in and annihilate them, meaning the Iranian regime, or do I not? It's a big decision. Anything could happen with me.
12: Fox's Jackie Herring of the White House. Legendary Berkshire Hathaway leader Warren Buffett stepping down as chairman. He's been leading the Berkshire since 1965. He's now 96 days on as chairman emeritus. And it's never too early to think about Christmas. The Postal Service will be accepting letters for Santa 98 days until the big day. 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
10: Stick
13: sticker shock for New York Knicks fans trying to buy tickets for the new season. Individual game ticket sales for the get-in price for the October 20th season opener against Philadelphia were more than $1,000. The NBA champions hit the pause button on sales. Madison Square Garden Sports in a statement says due to a mistake in the pricing. The tickets, the company says, will average 12% more than last year's prices, and sales will restart with the fixed pricing. Those who already paid the heavy price for the advertised mistake will be refunded the difference, according to MSG Sports.
14: North Carolina defensive coordinator Steve Belichick resigning from his position as the school wrapped up an independent investigation into the culture of its football program. That probe finding isolated disregard for values and standards of conduct. The younger Belichick has been on medical leave since August 6th. His resignation will be effective on October 27th when his leave ends. His father, Bill, is the head coach of the Tar Heels. He landed in Chapel Hill after winning six Super Bowls with the New England Patriots. Frank Lanza, Fox News.
2: Good morning. It is 8:51. Texas football coach Steve Sarkisian says he should have, in his words, better handled his postgame interview with ESPN reporter Holly Rowe after the win over Ohio State last Saturday. He acknowledged the testy exchange led to the creation of fake videos and an apology from quarterback Arch Manning. Manning joked publicly about an AI-generated video that showed Sarkisian slapping Rowe during the interview. Manning apologized the next day for his remarks and to Rowe specifically. Well, indeed, the holiday giving season is, if you can believe that, it's officially underway with the U.S. Postal Service now accepting letters to Santa through its Operation Santa program.

0: 1940 presidential election. Martin Van Buren from Kinderhook, New York, was nicknamed Old Kinderhook. His supporters seized on OK, formed OK clubs, and spread the expression around the country. There was just one problem. Van Buren lost re-election. The candidate didn't make it, but OK did. Nearly 200 years later, we're still saying it. Not bad for two little letters that began as a newsroom gag. Matt Murphy, Fox News.
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2: Well, in the midst of our current drought, we need rain. Thankfully, a cold front sweeping through into tomorrow is looking to deliver. Some scattered rain and storm chances continue this afternoon, very similar to what we saw yesterday. And then we're going to be drying out as the weekend gets started. Thankfully, we're not concerned with severe weather risk in the near future, but ponding on the roadways and heavy downpours, along with some rumbles of thunder, are possible into the weekend ahead. Temperatures take a bit of a nosedive behind that cold front, and tomorrow, highs reach the 70s and 80s in most hometowns. Sunday brings a pretty brief warm-up with highs warming to the upper 80s and then more scattered showers and storms for the afternoon. Unsettled weather continues on into early next week with more summer showers, chances hovering between 60 and 70%. So be sure to keep the rain gear handy, but thankfully some cooler air is on the way with highs toward your Wednesday only reaching the 60s. From WDBJ7, I'm First Alert Meteorologist Ava Herrera on WFIR.
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3: These are your political insights from ABC News. Republican Senator Tom Tillis chiming in on President Trump's talk of tearing down the Kennedy Center if his name doesn't go on the building.
4: This is not what people who grew up like I did want to focus on. We want solutions. And I've got a lot of candidates who want to get that message through, and these are distractions that only benefit the Democrats.
3: Outgoing Republican Senator John Cornyn calling Beau French, running for Texas Railroad Commissioner, an embarrassment to the Republican Party after what he called racist comments. French posting a photo of students of color celebrating Texas's upset win over Ohio State. French saying, quote, "I heard UT graduation this year look like this. I didn't believe it. The problem is obviously far worse than anyone imagined," he said. The Trump administration withdrew Lance Troyer's nomination to lead ICE, the former state trooper, close friend of Homeland Security Secretary Mark Wayne Mullen, with very little experience in immigration. Dave Packer, ABC News.
5: It's September 18th, and this is your Fox Tilly Snapshot. Today is Air Force Day, commemorating the establishment of the Air Force as a separate branch of the military in 1947. The Air Force can trace its roots back to the Civil War when they were first established at the Signal Corps, and their job was to provide visual communication from aerial balloons using flags or torches. President Harry Truman's signing of the National Security Act in 1947 has allowed the Air Force to push the boundaries of technology and become the swiftest tactical force within the military. Also on this date, in 1899... The Maple Leaf Rag by ragtime composer Scott Joplin was copyrighted by the U.S. Copyright Office. Also in 1947, the National Military Establishment began its first day of operations. We all know it today as the Department of Defense. If it's your birthday today, you share it with Hockey Hall of Fame coach Scotty Bowman, born in 1933. I'm Tushar Saxena, and that's your Fox Daily Snapshot.
6: Good morning. This is Chris Burnett. We will start in Chapel Hill, where Steve Belichick has resigned as North Carolina's defensive coordinator amid the conclusion of an internal investigation into the football program's culture under his father, head coach Bill Belichick. UNC said in a statement that the investigation, quote, determined that certain actions demonstrated a disregard for Carolina's values and standards of conduct, end quote. The Los Angeles Dodgers clinched their fifth consecutive National League West title and 13th in the past 14 seasons with an 8-2 win over the Cincinnati Reds on Thursday afternoon. Kyle Tucker finished 4-5 with a home run and 3 RBI, matching a career high in hits and extra base hits.
7: Two balls and two strikes to McClain. And Halverson ready to throw the 2-2 pitch. Here it is. Swung on and missed, strike three. And for the 13th time in the last 14 years, the Dodgers are champions of the National League Western Division.
6: The call from AM 570 LA Sports, and the Dodgers now sit two games back of the Brewers for the number one seed in the National.

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11: It's 9:32. I'm Clark Palmer, live at the WFR News Center. Our topical story this hour, Governor Abigail Spanberger's declaration of a state of emergency for severe drought conditions has triggered Virginia's anti-price gouging statutes. Laws designed to ensure that consumers are not forced into paying unconscionable prices for necessary goods and services following a declared state of emergency. The basic test for determining if a price is unconscionable is whether the post-disaster price exceeds the price charged for the same good during the 10 days prior to that disaster. The Western Virginia Water Authority met yesterday to discuss long-term water supply projections for the Roanoke Valley. Officials combed over data dating back to 2010 to assess future demand and see if the region still needs to tap into a new water source down the road. The Water Authority says the Valley will need a new source by 2060, as previously reported. WDBJ7 was there when water...

0: Water Authority Executive Michael Envoy offered this assessment.
1: The most current version of those are a 2010 study with some additional work done in 2014. And again, those predicted that the Roto Valley would need a new water source by 2060. And I'm happy to report that we are under those projections, so that's kind of good.
0: Plans to build data centers in Daleville that would draw millions of gallons of water daily from Carvers Cove have raised concerns about future water needs and reserves here in the valley. Now, let's get the top national stories from ABC News.
2: ABC News, I'm Sherry Preston. The price of diesel fuel is now $6.44 a gallon, and Gas Buddy says, based on the most recent data, that price could go up today, possibly to $6.50 by the time trading closes. The average gallon of regular gasoline is $4.47, up $1.53 since the war began. In Iran, meantime, a defiant crowd of pro-regime protesters demonstrating in Tehran, the event planned by the hardline government. Another incident involving artificial intelligence. This time it has to do with two rival companies, ABC's Hannah Batah.
3: Researchers have reportedly used Anthropic's Claude software to hack rival company OpenAI. The researchers told the Wall Street Journal they gained access to an employee's ChatGPT account and read files containing company secrets. OpenAI claims it's now resolved the related security issues and thanked the researchers for contacting them.
2: A federal judge ruling last night before any major renovations take place at the Kennedy Center, gotta give notice. This is ABC News.
0: Weather every 30 minutes on WFIR. Plenty of sunshine expected throughout today, but there is a chance of rain. Highs in the low 90s. Tonight, we have a continued chance of rain. Lows in the upper 60s. More of the same as we hit tomorrow with highs in the low 80s. And the threat of rain will stick around for Sunday. Highs in the upper 80s. Right now, it is mostly sunny and 79 degrees here in News Talk WFIR 107.3 FM. 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
5: From ABC News, I'm Sherry Preston. Everyday Americans struggling to fill up their gas tanks. The price of gas rising to just under $4.50 a gallon overnight. ABC's Elizabeth Schulze has more from a gas station in Washington, D.C.
6: When you think about what this means when you go to fill up, the cost to fill up a Chevy SUV now averaging $125. That is compared to $82 at the end of February when the war began. And prices are set to go up even more as the war slows down the flow of oil around the world.
5: Diesel up to $6.44 a gallon. Most farm equipment and semi-trucks use diesel. Farmers and truckers like Devin Wheeler in California's San Joaquin Valley say they're hurting.
7: Killing me. I have to fill up only a little bit here. If I fill up here, it's going to cost me about $1,000. If I go over the next state over where it's $2 cheaper, it costs me about $6.70.
5: Prices pushed up by the wars in Ukraine and Iran, where today thousands of pro-government protesters took to the streets in Tehran in support of the hardline regime. The government planned the protest. There are protests expected today in Washington as President Trump threatens to tear down the Kennedy Center unless his name is put on it in some way.
8: Trump insists he should be recognized for helping the institution financially. But Congress just gave the center $250 million for renovations, and the financial troubles only began after Trump tried to change the name, causing performers to cancel and ticket sales to plummet.
5: ABC's Mary Bruce. Some big-time rain headed to the Midwest this weekend, starting in Mankato, Minnesota.
9: Then, into early Saturday morning, Chicago could see some really heavy rains moving through. Madison, down to Milwaukee. Saturday into Sunday, that keeps moving into southwest Michigan, like South Haven or Kalamazoo, over to Mansfield in Columbus, Ohio, right through northern Indiana.
5: That's ABC Chief Meteorologist Ginger Z. You're listening to ABC News.
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5: The estate of actress Betty White is in the center of a legal fight over the donation she gave to the Los Angeles Zoo.
15: When she died in 2021, at the age of 99, her will was written to send money to the zoo through a nonprofit called the Greater Los Angeles Zoo Association. Back then, the group worked with the LA Zoo. Now it does not. The two had a falling out. Now it gets stuck in court. Her estate is asking a judge to make it so the money goes directly to the LA Zoo as Betty White wanted.
5: ABC's Alex Stone in LA. One more excerpt from the upcoming memoir written by Princess Diana's brother, Charles Spencer, who writes that she had reservations about her union with Charles from the beginning and that the marriage was going very badly and at some point contemplated taking her own life.
16: According to Spencer, Diana had earlier tried to back out of the marriage, but her father, a devoted royalist, insisted she had to go ahead with it. And tragically, that later his sister had even considered suicide, driving herself to a well-known cliff in the UK. In her later years, Diana drove herself more than once to Beachy Head while contemplating ending it all. Her love for her sons stopped her going further.
5: ABC's Lama Hassan, foreign desk in London. Scientists have unveiled what they believe could be the first new living feline species in over a century. The Leopardus tilcayo is a small cat native to Bolivia's cloud forest. It weighs about 3 pounds, more like the weight of a small kitten, and it's spotted like a leopard. Sherry Preston, ABC News.
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18: Weather every 30 minutes on WFIR. Sunny today with a chance for afternoon rain. Highs in the low 90s. Tonight, a continued chance of rain. Lows in the upper 60s. And that threat of rain sticks around for tomorrow with highs in the low 80s. And more of the same as we reach Sunday. Highs creep into the upper 80s. Weather every 30 minutes on News Talk. 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
9: 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Take

0: an envelope-pushing show that musicalized teenage angst. The show swept the Tony nominations in 2007. Shake was 56. He also did musicals based on American Psycho and Alice in Wonderland. I'm Sherry Preston, ABC News.
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2: Weather every 30 minutes on WFIR. Sunny today with a chance for afternoon rain. Highs in the low 90s. Tonight a continued chance of rain. Lows in the upper 60s. And that threat of rain sticks around for tomorrow with highs in the low 80s. And more of the same as we reach Sunday. Highs creep into the upper 80s. 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

80s tomorrow. Pretty much same Sunday, and highs will creep back up to the upper 80s. Right now, it is mostly cloudy, 85 degrees at News Talk, WFIR, 107.3 FM, and WFIRnews.com, the Roanoke Valley's local news, weather, and traffic station. 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

0: I'm Taylor Riggs, and this is the Fox Business Report.
1: The Dow is losing ground. The NASDAQ is looking for direction. Options and futures expire today, which can make trading volatile. The Conference Board's leading economic index slipped last month. The decline was a surprise. Apple's new iPhone 18 models are available in stores today. The Wall Street Journal says Apple's newest phones have its own chips inside, which are faster than the best PC chips from Intel. Warren Buffett has been leading Berkshire Hathaway since 1965. Today, he announced he will be stepping down as chairman immediately, but will continue with the company as chairman emeritus. The Federal Reserve's report on the failure of Silicon Valley Bank in 2023 found the supervisory staff at the Fed knew or should have known about its issues for about a year. That's your Fox Business Report. I'm Ginny Coselda, invested in you.
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0: News. I'm Gianna Gelosi. President Trump expected to withhold new tariffs on China until after a meeting with President Xi.
5: According to Politico, President Trump plans to roll out the red carpet for Xi with a rare greeting at Andrews Air Force Base. An administration official called it a big deal to the Chinese, who want Xi to be seen as an equal with President Trump.
0: Fox's Jackie Heinrich. The Pentagon is releasing more files related to so-called unexplained aerial phenomena.
6: Six objects flying in formation, destination unknown. Then there's this. There's a newly declassified copy of an expense report, a line-by-line expense report, going through the $22 million that the DIA spent to investigate repeated years-long claims over something called Skinwalker Ranch, claims of things in the sky.
0: Fox's Peter Ducey. 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
8: Crude awakening for oil heat customers. Expect sticker shock when the first autumn bill arrives. A longtime energy analyst tells ABC News we'll be paying well over $2 a gallon above last year to fuel the furnace. Diesel futures hit a record on Tuesday, and diesel at the pump is also the highest ever. AAA putting it at $6.28 a gallon, $2.50 over last year. Truckers say every dollar more adds $400 to a tank. Wayne Cabot, ABC News.
9: 5-day weather forecast weekday mornings at 23 and 53 past the hour. WFIR, Roanoke.
10: Let me go to Laura. Thank you for listening, Laura. You're on the Glenn Beck program.
11: Hi, Glenn. This is Laura. How are you today?
10: I'm very good.
11: I actually was going to give up on time.

0: 3 years ago, terrorists murdered more than 1,200 innocent Israelis and took 250 hostages. Today, as we remember the souls lost on October 7th, Israel is still under threat from terrorists sworn to her destruction. And the anti-Semitic hatred and violence continues to rise all over the world. 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
5: From ABC News, I'm Wayne Cabot. The Philadelphia Department of Public Health is notifying the public of likely measles exposure inside Children's Hospital of Philadelphia. They're giving

0: 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Highs creep into the upper 80s. 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
6: Welcome back in, Clay and Buck. We got a bunch of stories. I got so many things that are jotted down here. We got Hassan Piker, Jen Psaki on Sidney Sweeney, the Lindsey Clancy juror has spoken, Macklemore, Gavin Newsom. Let's play Gavin Newsom. He now says, Buck, after 6 years, turns out it was insane to shut down the beaches in California. Our good buddy, the governor of California, listen.
7: There needs to be like a 9/11 commission on COVID.
8: Yeah.
7: You know, what we did right, what we did wrong.
8: Yeah, look, everyone's a genius in hindsight, so, you know, coulda, woulda.
7: Well, what would you do differently?
8: I had a whole chapter just about Purell. We were running around doing price gouging legislation against Purell, and everyone was thinking it was a Purell-based crisis. I mean,
7: people were scrubbing their groceries.
8: Yeah, I mean, DeSantis was closing down his beaches before we closed ours. I mean, the idea that we closed beaches was insane in hindsight.
9: I love how he tries to throw DeSantis under the bus there. I was in Florida during COVID. That's why I live in Florida now, Clay. We're not doing this thing where we rewrite history about who stood strong and who was a coward and a fraud. And obviously the latter was Gavin Newsom. And the other part of this that bothers me so much is we weren't all geniuses in hindsight. Some of us were geniuses in sight at the time, saying, no, you shouldn't do this.
6: You and I are also willing, I think by May 10th, May 1st, sometime in May, like give people grace for awful decisions that were made in March and April. That's very lenient. I think by May of 2020, we knew everything that we needed to know about COVID. And I can tell you, I moved my whole family to the state of Florida, May of 2020. We spent the whole month living at the beaches in Florida that were 100% open in Ron DeSantis' state.
9: Mm-hmm. What happened in Israel 3 years ago on October 7th will never be forgotten. Hamas terrorists murdered more than 1,200 innocent Israelis and took 250 hostages. The brutality of their attacks was horrific. As bad as the terrorist attacks were on 9/11 for us, when you look at the numbers for Israel, for its proportion, this had even greater casualties. Everyone was affected one way or another. This October 7th, Christians and Jews are coming together to stand with Israel through the International Fellowship of Christians and Jews Flags of Fellowship Movement. Across America, on the anniversary of October 7th attacks, churches, synagogues, universities, and communities are planting Israeli flags, a powerful declaration that Israel is not alone. 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
10: Sexton. It's 12:30. I'm Gene Moreno, live in the WFIR News Center. Top local story this hour. September is Hunger Action Month, and today was also Elected Officials Day at the Feeding Southwest Virginia Food Bank in Salem, where 6th District Congressman Ben Klein helped bag potatoes with staff members and other elected officials.
11: People know exactly how much you mean to families across the Roanoke Valley and Southwest Virginia. We recognize that we have a responsibility as elected officials to carry that message to, whether it's our city council chambers, to Richmond, or to Washington, to deliver that message of how important these resources are.
10: Heightened eligibility requirements for SNAP food stamps, now required by the federal government after passage of the Big Beautiful Bill, has put even more strain on food banks like Feeding Southwest Virginia. Also bagging potatoes this morning was Roanoke Delegate Sam Rasul, Roanoke City Mayor Joe Cobb, and Roanoke Sheriff Antonio Hash. Public school officials in Roanoke County are discussing an alert system that looks to keep everyone safe during emergencies. For the past 6 years, Roanoke County Public Schools have utilized a system called Raptor Alert to manage emergency lockdowns, attendance rolls, and law enforcement efforts. Tammy Newcomb, Executive Director of Administration for Roanoke County Public Schools, tells WDBJ 7, with the system, any teacher or administrator can use the Raptor app to lock down the building and send a message through the intercom system in case of emergency.
12: It also sends all messages up here. It notifies our law enforcement. And we can instantly communicate, like, what's happening.
10: Discussions about school safety have come up after a gunman entered West Hills Elementary School in Waynesboro before being neutralized by police. No children were harmed during that incident. It's at least the third year in a row post-COVID that direct visitor spending has grown in Virginia's Blue Ridge. Direct visitor spending in 2025 rose 5.3% over 2024 to $972.5 million. And Director of Public Relations for Visit Virginia's Blue Ridge, Catherine Lucas, says $1 billion in annual direct visitor spending is within range now. There may be a good problem on the horizon, however, that could slow down visitor growth.
13: We need another full-service meeting and conference hotel. Back in 2019, when the Sheraton and Blue Ridge Conference Center closed, we have not had another hotel and conference center of that scale come back since then. So that is a big need.
10: One sector that's been a big moneymaker for the region, sports tourism, including the USA Cycling Endurance Mountain Bike National Championships over the past two summers. VBR says the 2025 direct visitor spending numbers generated $47.1 million in local tax revenue, saving households in the region $336 on their local tax bill. And the U.S. Department of Veterans Affairs National Cemetery Administration has awarded the Commonwealth of Virginia a grant worth around $243,000 to expand the Southwest Virginia Veterans Cemetery in Dublin. The funding will help the cemetery construct new features, including nearly 500 grave sites and irrigation. And Attorney General Jay Jones has announced that Virginia, along with attorneys general in 40 other states, has entered into a settlement with the Credit Acceptance Corporation, providing $694 million in cash and debt relief to consumers in connection with their car loans. Now the top national stories from ABC News.
14: ABC News, I'm Wayne Cabot. Measles scare at Children's Hospital of Philadelphia after a likely exposure in a state that is the center of the nation's worst measles outbreak since 1992.
15: And now the state is requesting assistance from the CDC's disease detectives to help contain the outbreak. But the state is also saying it would rescind that request if the CDC did not acknowledge the four measles deaths it had reported.
14: ABC's Yuri Benajad. No let-up in gas prices. A station in the Bay Area selling diesel for $9 a gallon. And wait till that first heating bill comes.
16: We are expected to see the cost of home heating oil, if that heats a lot of homes in the Northeast, those prices, those bills, expected to go up more than 30% this winter.
14: ABC's Elizabeth Schulze. And now Bloomberg reports refining customers in Europe are being told by the Saudis they will be allocated no crude next month. Artist Duncan Sheik has died at 56 from organ failure. This is ABC News.
10: Weather every 30 minutes on WFIR. Sunny today, not right now. Chance of afternoon rain, highs low 90s. Continued chance of rain, upper 60s for a low tonight. More chances of rain tomorrow, low 80s. Same thing Sunday, highs upper 80s. Right now, though, it's mostly overcast and 83 degrees at News Talk, WFIR, 107.3 FM and WFIRnews.com. The Roanoke Valley's local news, weather, and traffic station. 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
7: Welcome back in. We are joined now by Stifel Investments, Michael O'Keefe. He is the chief investment officer there. We've got market sightlines with Michael. Okay, what should we know about the overall economy? Affordability is at the top of most people's list here, Michael. What do you see in terms of oil and gas prices? How is that impacting the larger marketplace, particularly with stocks and bonds right now?
8: Yeah. So the environment's very interesting. Of course, we have oil prices up. Iran conflict is driving oil prices up. That's kind of caused a firming of inflation. And that is a little bit of a headwind, right? It's certainly for people on affordability. Affordability has been a big deal. Inflation up for many years now. And all of that, it's interesting because it's all creates some stress, some worry, but the economy keeps going. There's a lot of resilience. And even though we've had a little volatility recently, basically stocks are doing okay as well.
9: Michael, give me the bull case here for the next 60 days, which from a electoral perspective is particularly important. How do things go right? And do you think they'll pretty much go right for the next 2 months?
8: Yeah, good question. When we study past elections, coming into an election is a super interesting period. Two things happen. One, volatility's up a little bit. And generally speaking, on average, markets come down. They relate it to uncertainty. People are not sure what's going to happen. And then what you see when you look at the data, the election happens, doesn't matter which way it goes, volatility calms down a little bit, and on average, markets rebound. So it's a mini bear case for the next 2 months, but then, you know, bullish from there.
7: So in general, I know Buck just asked you about the next 60 days, but is there any major trend line in an October before an election year? Does it tend to be a good time to invest, or would you just tell everybody, don't pay attention to the election calendar? You need to be making long-term decisions, not month-to-month choices.
8: Yeah, we're not big proponents of tactical moves where you kind of try to get in and out at the right time. So most of our clients are long-term investors. We do therefore talk a lot about this type of volatility. If you have money on the sidelines and it's time to put it to work, it's almost like as you get on average, if you get towards election day, that's typically a good time to put money to work.
7: Thank you, Michael. We appreciate it. Stifel Investment.

0: I bet she's got thoughts on Sydney Sweeney. I bet she's got thoughts, period. We will dive into many different topics with her. I also want to hear what she thinks about this Macklemore-Ed Sheeran situation. Carol Markowitz is going to join us bottom of the hour. She wrote about this for the New York Post and I think also the Wall Street Journal. Carol and I actually have a different take on this. I'm going to make my argument. You can hear her argument. And you can decide which of us has the better side of that argument. Kat Kamak, I believe, we're going to talk with her. She represents Buck's wife's old alma mater area in Gainesville, the University of Florida district in the state of Florida in Congress. All that and more come in the next couple of hours as we take you into the weekend. Keep hanging with us here on Clay and Buck.
1: Speaking truth and having fun. Clay Travis and Buck Sexton.
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8: From ABC News, I'm Wayne Cabot. A political battle may be holding up life-saving help for hundreds of measles patients in Pennsylvania, even as the Children's Hospital of Philadelphia warns of possible exposure there inside the neonative intensive care unit.
9: Pennsylvania now seeing over 100 measles cases in the last week alone, the total number of infections topping over 730. And now the state is requesting assistance from the CDC's disease detectives to help contain the outbreak. But the state is also saying it would rescind that request if the CDC did not acknowledge the 4 measles deaths it had reported. It comes after an online feud between Health Secretary RFK Jr. and Pennsylvania Governor Josh Shapiro about the deaths. Yuri Benajoud, ABC News,

0: you back on the wet.
1: You think it came from a wet market? I was nodding along with everything you were saying on free speech, and then you just threw me for a side railed car here on the.
0: And what is the 30-second why it was the wet market? We have to know this. We would love to argue, but we don't have time. But tell us 30 seconds or so why the wet market over the lab? Because that's my mind is blown.
2: Of the first like 37, 40 people who came down with COVID, about 27 or 30 had been to the wet market recently, or their families had been. They washed it all down. I think we have to, almost every virus for the past 50 years, major deadly viruses, has come from a Chinese wet market. It's utterly unsanitary. It's disgusting. We need to shut them down.
0: Wow. Okay. And we're gonna come back to that one another time. That's really interesting, actually. And obviously, Anne's Unsafe is the Substack. If you want to read really interesting stuff that is fiery, the lovers, the haters, they can all go read Anne's stuff. Go subscribe. Anne, thanks for being with us.
2: Good to see you guys. Bye-bye.
0: I also like Clay, how she just takes in stride. She's like, yeah, of course hot blondes are right wing. It's like, that was like no, she didn't even phase her. It's just the expectation.
1: I just thought the record scratch moment there, all of her argument about the First Amendment, I was just nodding along, like agreed. And then Chinese wet market, she just kind of threw
0: just
1: it in there.
0: She laid you out in the middle of the field on that
1: I
0: one.
1: Know.
0: All right. 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
15: Well, hey, it's Dolly, and I am so honored to
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15: I mean, roots music, or what is now called Americana music, is what I grew up playing back in the Smoky Mountains. It's that same music that drew me back to East Tennessee back in 1997.
16: Parton died last month of cancer at the age of 80. Sherry Preston, ABC News.
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0: we all do together. And this provides an opportunity for a little fun.
1: September is also Hunger Action Month. A recent report shows that 120,000 Virginians have lost their SNAP benefits. That helps put food in, that helps food insecure families pay for those groceries due to heightened eligibility requirements now required by the federal government, putting even more strain on food banks like Feeding Southwest Virginia. Congressman Ben Klein, Delegate Sam Rasul, and Roanoke Mayor Joe Cobb were among the elected officials helping out this morning. Elsewhere, the Danville Concert Association gearing up for its 73rd season. As WFR's Denise Almambreno reports, the nonprofit is bringing in national performers.
2: An opera was the first performance presented by the Danville Concert Association in 1953. This year's lineup is more varied, opening with the Kruger Brothers on September 26th. The group infuses classical music into folk and bluegrass music. That's followed by the renowned Ailey 2 Dance Troupe. Here's Kristen Barker, president of the Board of Directors for the Danville Concert Association.
3: The Danville Concert Association historically have been based in classical music, but in an effort to remain relevant and really broaden our audience, in the last several years, we have expanded our programming to include a variety of types of musical performances and then also performing arts, including dance and musical theater.
2: Barker says the all-volunteer nonprofit is supported by grants, donations, and ticket sales. Tickets are on sale now. Find a link at WFIRnews.com. Denise Allen Membreno, WFIR News.
1: The Colony House Motor Lodge on Franklin Road in Roanoke that was restored and reopened a year ago will host the Virginia Wine Detour. That's on October 9th and 10th, featuring a number of wineries from the Commonwealth and four-course food pairings with plates from Bloom Restaurant in Wasina. Mike Farrell with the Colony House tells WDBJ 7.
4: But really throughout the region, in the Monticello Wine Trail region, near Charlottesville, in the Shenandoah region, from wines from Waynesboro, and also great food.
1: There's also live DJ sets and poolside receptions. Come for one day or stay overnight for the weekend. See the Colony House Motor Lodge website for options and tickets. The U.S. Department of Veterans Affairs National Cemetery Administration has awarded the Commonwealth of Virginia a grant worth around $243,000 to expand the Southwest Virginia Veterans Cemetery in Dublin. The funding will help the cemetery construct new features, including nearly 500 grave sites and irrigation for the cemetery. Now the top national stories from ABC News.
5: ABC News, I'm Wayne Cabot. Measles scare at a neonatal intensive care unit, the esteemed Children's Hospital of Philadelphia, giving antibodies now to infants and babies because of a probable exposure in a state that has seen the deaths of four unvaccinated patients, including two children. The state says it reached out to the CDC for help in America's worst measles outbreak in a quarter century. The highest diesel prices ever keep on climbing, forcing farmers like James Byrd in North Carolina to consider passing along costs to you.
6: I mean, it just makes our profit margins even thinner than what, I mean, it was already thin, but it's just as thin as a piece of paper.
5: Diesel averaging $6.45 a gallon at the worst time possible for people who are heating with oil this winter. In-person voting starts today for this year's midterms in Virginia, Minnesota, South Dakota, Idaho. Next week, Illinois, Michigan, Vermont, and in North Dakota. This is ABC News.
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1: Weather every 30 minutes on WFIR. Sunny today, chance of afternoon rain, highs low 90s, continued chance of rain tonight, upper 60s. Another chance of rain tomorrow, highs low 80s, more of the same Sunday, highs upper 80s. Right now, though, it's very overcast and 83 degrees. 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

0: Florida. Awesome company. HardRock.bet/Clay. Buck, 2-0 last night. I told you that Josh Allen and the Bills were going to beat the Lions. Sorry, Lions fans. By more than 5.5, I was right. I told you that the over was going to hit because neither one of these teams had a defense at all, and it did with ease. And as a result, we went 2-0 last night. Great start. I've got a winner for you this weekend. And a lot of you are listening in Indiana, okay? My winner for you this weekend in college football, I am taking Indiana to blow out Western Kentucky. And for the over to hit, these are two winners for you in college football. You will be able to see this on the Hard Rock app. If you go to hardrock.bet/clay, you will see my bright, smiling face right there, and you will be able to play along with us. And right now, when you bet $5, you get $100 in bonus bets automatically. 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
7: They're trying to pave over our land with data centers. 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I'm Beth Macy. 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I stand up to corporations and the powerful. 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
8: When Beth Macy goes to Washington,
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0: Welcome back in, Clay and Buck. We are rolling through the Friday edition of the program. We appreciate all of you hanging out with us. We are going to be joined by Kat Kamek. At the bottom of the hour, she is one of the members of the congressional delegation from Florida representing the University of Florida area. Gators have a big game coming up against Auburn this weekend. She may have a hot take on that. But also, more importantly, what is going on in the state of Florida? How competitive is it going to be? They've got brand new redrawn congressional districts. What should we expect to see in those districts and in turnout in Florida? We will be paying a great deal of attention to that. We also are going to be, I think, hearing from President Trump. He's scheduled to be in the Oval Office at any moment in time, maybe before we finish the program. We got Jen Psaki, Buck, weighing in on Sidney Sweeney. We may have some fun with that as the Sidney Sweeney story continues to refuse to die. All that and more, 800-282-2882. I also want all of you to know that you can get hooked up right now with our friends at Tunnel to Towers and help to make a huge difference in the 25th anniversary year of 9/11. As many different people out there are not talking about the 25th anniversary of 9/11, you can help to ensure that that story continues to be told and that first responders, Gold Star families, and so many others who are putting their lives on the line are taken care of, including a brand new scholarship, the May and George Siller Scholarship, named in honor of Stephen and Frank Siller's parents. Program reflects the values of faith, service, and education that have shaped the Siller family. Through the program, Tunnel to Towers, helping to ensure that every hero's child has the support they need to pursue education, realize their full potential. You can help us by donating money at t2t.org. Just $11 a month. That's T2T.org.
1: 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Clay Travis and Buck Sexton.
11: It's 2:30. I'm Gene Marano, live in the WFIR News Center. Our top local story this hour: Feeding Southwest Virginia has received a $25,000 grant from Lewis Gale Regional Health System to purchase medically tailored food boxes for those who can't get access to healthy groceries and those who with a heightened risk of chronic health conditions. Local Lewis Gale executives and hospital staffers also helped package food for yesterday before presenting that big check. Pam Irvine is the president and CEO for Feeding Southwest Virginia.
12: This $25,000 donation will go toward our medically tailored food that we have to purchase through our food pharmacy to 14 food pharmacy programs. It will purchase $30,000 worth of produce, and we'll be able to feed 1,000 people through that, about 9,800 food boxes.
11: The $25,000 grant is part of a bigger HCA $75 million fund to help address community needs. Acknowledging the uphill battle she faces, 6th District candidate for Congress, Democrat Beth Macy, addressed supporters early this morning at the Roanoke City Elections Office on the first day of early voting for the midterms.
13: This is the first day of early voting, and what it's going to take to flip this seat and to get our checks and balances back in our government is shared optimism. We got to have some optimism. And what else do we have?

0: elbow grease. What else do we need? Elbow grease.
1: Roanoke NAACP chapter president Brenda Hale was also on hand to lend support. Macy, the former Roanoke Times reporter and the author of the best-selling book Dopesick, is looking to unseat four-term Republican incumbent Ben Klein. Students and adults interested in music and dance have the opportunity to learn and in some cases perform with professionals. As WFR's Denise Almabreno tells us, the Danville Concert Association's mission is to bring in artists who will share their talent through education.
2: The 73rd Danville Concert Association season opens on September 26th. Kristen Barker, president of the board of directors for the association, says it's important to the organization to bring in artists who will perform some type of community outreach.
3: With the Kruger Brothers, they will be hosting local schools to introduce band, orchestra, choir, and guitar students from the region, and they will have a workshop on composition, improvisation, storytelling, and the connections really between classical music and bluegrass. And then the Alvin Ailey Group will actually provide a master class for local dance students and dance educators.
2: The Ailey 2 dance performance is October 8th. The Dallas String Quartet is coming April 16th, 2027, and will include working with students and a performance with them as well. Denise Allen Membreno, WFIR News.
1: U.S. Senators Mark Warner and Tim Kaine have released a statement on the Trump administration's repeal of an executive order to clean up the Chesapeake Bay, writing that, quote, for more than a decade and a half, the federal government has worked alongside states and local communities to restore the Chesapeake Bay and protect one of Virginia's greatest natural and economic resources. The Trump administration's decision to repeal the 2009 executive order dismantles a longstanding framework for that federal effort, including work to expand scientific research, assess the impacts of climate change, and tackle pollution from agricultural runoff and stormwater. Now, the top national stories from ABC News.
4: ABC News, I'm Wayne Cabot. New water hacking woes. Colorado Governor Jared Polis saying someone managed to disable remote access alarms and change the pumping cycles at several private water suppliers. He blames foreign actors. America's worst outbreak of measles in a quarter century may have spread to Children's Hospital of Philadelphia, a likely exposure there, including in the NICU. People in four states began casting votes today for the midterms. ABC's Karen Waugh says Republicans in tight races fear voters may be looking for a change.
5: A new poll from Fox News shows the president's approval rating at 39%, tying his second-term low. A Reuters Ipsos poll shows it lower at 35%. 56% of voters disapprove of his handling of immigration. 74% disapprove of his handling of inflation.
4: California Governor Newsom signing an executive order speeding up state laws establishing more oversight of AI models. This is ABC News.
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1: Weather every 30 minutes on WFIR. Sunny today, chance of afternoon rain, highs in the low 90s. Tonight, continued chance of rain, upper 60s. Same thing tomorrow, chance of rain, highs low 80s, and more of the same Sunday, but back to the upper 80s. Right now, though, it's mostly cloudy and 83 degrees at News Talk, WFIR, 107.3 FM and WFIRnews.com, the Roanoke Valley's local news, weather, and traffic station. 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

0: 45, you know, you're worried about housing and you see the Fed just jacking the rate up a little bit, that's a problem. And I think anyone who runs away from that is being disingenuous and a bit of a BSer. And if I know one thing about the American people, and particularly Floridians, is that we don't like the BSers. Just, you know, stay it straight. And so we have to do a much better job, I think, broadly, not just in Florida, but around the country, of saying, yes, there was stuff that was good that was done in Washington. The Senate has completely screwed the pooch, candidly. But we need to make sure that we're lining up to do more, because people look at their grocery bills, they're looking at their prescription drug prices, they're looking at things and they're saying, man, I don't know. And I think you're going to see some people stay home as a result. While I think there's a lot of anger on the left, because those people on the left would much rather see our country fail than the president succeed. And so it's really coming down to an America first versus an America last agenda in Florida. And I'm nervous, but we're also workhorses. So we're going to get out there and make sure we get everyone out to vote in November, because our country's at stake.
1: I'll be out there voting for Florida folks, or the folks that are running in my district. So that'll be coming up in a bit here. Representative Kamak, thank you for what you do. My wife says anybody who is a Gator or represents the Gators in any capacity has to be a good person. So there we are. Thanks for being here.
0: I love it. Well, of course. I mean, we're playing Auburn, and we're going to dominate, because that's what the Gators do. So come up and spend a day in the swamp with us. We'll take you to a game.
1: Sounds great. As long as our Auburn fans don't come after us with pitchforks and torches now. Thank you so much.
2: It'll be a good game in Auburn this weekend.
1: Thank you.
2: I think so.
1: Thanks so much. You know, we were just talking about data centers, everybody, and technology and what's going on. Things are changing so fast. And you may not know this, but there's a lot of information available about you online right now. Way more than you want. These data brokers, they gather it. They get it from all these different sites and all these things. And it just grows over time, and it's a treasure trove for two problems in your life. One, people just annoying you because they can call you. They know what you like to buy. They know where you live. They, you know, all this stuff. Even worse than the annoying calls, though, the scammers, because they'll use your information to try to pretend that, you know, they're the IRS, or, you know, there's some money that you owe and it's going to destroy your credit. All these scams, they target you based on that information that they find about you online. 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
6: I'm John Saucier. Vice President J.D. Vance rallying voters in Iowa ahead of November's elections. The vice president speaking in support of Zach Lane, the Republican candidate for governor in Iowa.
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2: 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I'm Beth Macy. 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
5: From ABC News, I'm Wayne Cabot. Dealing now with a global energy crisis caused by the wars in Iran and Ukraine, France convening the G7 nations to secure what supplies they can get. Bloomberg now reporting refining customers in Europe are being told by the Saudis they will be allocated no crude next month. This driver in North Carolina believes President Trump when he says this is temporary.
6: I think it's going to go down significantly in due time. But what are you going to do? Stay at home? You got to have gas. You're going to use gas. So, I mean, a dollar here, a dollar there, you're going to spend it somewhere.
5: Then we found this driver, also in North Carolina, with a different take on Trump's prediction of gas under $2 after the war.
7: I think that he's crazy. He's the reason why the nation is the way it is today.
5: Today, Americans started casting in-person votes for the midterms in Virginia, Minnesota, South Dakota, and Idaho. America's worst outbreak of measles in a quarter century may have spread to Children's Hospital Philadelphia with the likely exposure of the neonatal intensive care unit. Pennsylvania reporting 36 new measles cases since Wednesday for a total of 767. Many are in hospitals. Four have died, including two children. All were unvaccinated. Last time the U.S. reported four measles deaths was in 1992. Colorado Governor Jared Polis says hackers managed to disable remote access alarms and change pumping cycles at several private water suppliers. He blames foreign actors. Another hack involving two rival companies.
8: Researchers have reportedly used Anthropic's Claude software to hack rival company OpenAI. The researchers told the Wall Street Journal they gained access to an employee's ChatGPT account and read files containing company secrets. OpenAI claims it's now resolved the related security issues and thanked the researchers for contacting them.
5: ABC's Hannah Batta reporting. You're listening to ABC News.

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1: A legal opinion in today from the Department of Justice about handguns. It says a law that has been on the books for decades prohibiting licensed firearms dealers from selling handguns to 18 to 20-year-olds violates the Second Amendment. The top of President Trump's planned arch in D.C. would have an eternal flame, not the usual blinking red light that the FAA originally called for. Floodlight projectors would be pointed toward the arch to alert pilots to avoid that 25-story structure. As for the Kennedy Center, the wrecking ball threatened by the president cannot swing without 30 days' notice, the ruling by a federal judge. ABC's Karen Travers at the White House.
2: There was also a filing yesterday by the executive director of the Kennedy Center that said that the closure right now is temporary. It's for 7 days, and this is really for safety concerns, and they're going to look at this on a weekly basis. Tonight, there is a rally, a protest scheduled at the Kennedy Center. Organizers are going to try to do this to show support for this cultural arts institution.
1: New York police arresting a man today whose family DNA linked him to a 1995 rape on a Brooklyn rooftop. Detectives collected DNA evidence 31 years ago, but it didn't match anyone on record then. Now, through genetic genealogy, DNA was linked to one of his family. 55-year-old William Stevens was an unlikely suspect. He had no criminal record. Until this morning. I'm Wayne Cabot, ABC News.
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6: I'm Gene Marano in the WFIR News Center. A top local story: for the past 2 decades, Feeding Southwest Virginia in Salem has invited local officials for Elected Officials Day, where they can speak about the importance of supporting the food bank. Today, they rolled up their sleeves to bag potatoes bound for pantries and the Feeding America warehouse in Abington. Beginning with incoming freshmen in August 2027, students with a 3-point high school GPA or higher are eligible for direct admission to Radford University's pre-licensure Bachelor of Science in Nursing programs, giving qualified students a clear path into one of the university's most in-demand programs. And the Western Virginia Water Authority met yesterday to discuss long-term water supply projections for the Roanoke Valley. The Water Authority says the valley will need a new water source by 2060, as previously reported. Weather every 30 minutes on WFIR. Continued chance of rain tonight, lows upper 60s. Chance of rain tomorrow, highs low 80s. More of the same Sunday, highs upper 80s. 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
3: 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From paranormal phenomena and UFOs to conspiracy theories and breaking news on the fringes of reality. 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
4: You'll love this. An Arkansas Democrat, Hallie Schaffner, has said that she would trade five Americans for one illegal immigrant on a farm because she claimed they work harder than Americans. Made it about farm labor. Every farmer will tell you, at one point we did or still do employ undocumented immigrants. You believe that? TSA Democratic congressional candidate vows to bring Mexico's fight against imperialism to the U.S. Congress. TSA House candidate Claire Valdez celebrating Mexico's Independence Day in a social media post saying that she was strengthened by the country's history. Again, a TSA candidate. There are over 40 on the ballot this year in 46 days, 250 elected since 2019. They will shred your constitution.
5: I'm Lauren Simonetti, and this is the Fox Business Report.
6: The major averages are losing ground in afternoon trading to cap off a volatile week as rising bond yields weigh on the market and as investors continue to digest the Fed rate hike this week, along with Fed Chair Kevin Warsh's rate outlook. In the meantime, the Bank of Japan has raised its benchmark interest rate, as expected, to its highest level since 1995. Oil prices remain volatile, with West Texas Intermediate crude under $101 a barrel. AI slowdown calls are keeping the tech outlook uncertain. Cybersecurity stocks are falling on AI disruption worries. And crypto stocks are rallying as Bitcoin spikes back above $81,000. And it's quarterly triple witching day, which is keeping volatility in focus as stock options, stock index options, and stock index futures all expire at the same time. That's your Fox Business Report. I'm Hillary Barsky, invested in you.
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8: It's 3:31. I'm Gene Marano, live in the WFIR News Center. Our top local story this hour, Governor Spanberger announced today a statewide data center accountability framework amid concerns over the AI industry. At a news conference, she said they are the toughest standards any state has put forth to date and are centered around five key points.
9: Increasing transparency, strengthening environmental protections, lowering energy costs, bolstering our clean energy economy, and delivering a better deal.

0: for Virginia workers. First and foremost, Virginia is putting a stop to the secrecy that this industry so frequently relies on.
1: And that transparency will include banning non-disclosure agreements, NDAs for commercial projects like data centers. Spanberger said that explains that AI's impacts are not hypothetical or far off in the future. They're here now. The data center accountability framework includes an executive order and proposed legislation for the 2027 General Assembly session. September is Hunger Action Month, and today was also Elected Officials Day at the Feeding Southwest Virginia Food Bank in Salem, where 6th District Congressman Ben Klein helped bag potatoes with staff members and other elected officials.
2: People know exactly how much you mean to families across the Roanoke Valley and Southwest Virginia. We recognize that we have a responsibility as elected officials to carry that message to, whether it's our city council chambers, to Richmond, or to Washington, to deliver that message of how important these resources are.
1: Heightened eligibility requirements for SNAP food stamps are now required by the federal government after the passage of the Big Beautiful Bill. It's put even more strain on food banks like Feeding Southwest Virginia. Also bagging potatoes this morning was Roanoke Delegate Sam Rasul, Roanoke City Mayor Joe Cobb, and Roanoke Sheriff Antonio Hash. Now the top national stories from ABC News.
3: ABC News, I'm Wayne Cabot. Campaigning today for Republicans in Iowa, the Vice President, J.D. Vance, saying farmers are doing well thanks to exports under President Trump. He did not mention tariffs or the rise in gas and diesel. That state's Republican candidate for Senate, Ashley Hinton, skipped the event. Farmer R.H. Byrd Jr. grows wheat, corn, soybeans, and tobacco in Harnett County, North Carolina.
4: The diesel cost, I mean, a road diesel I noticed was $6.19 or $6.20 yesterday or something like that. And a year ago, it was probably $2.75 cheaper than that.
3: His neighbors across the Virginia state line began in-person voting today for the midterms, voting also in Minnesota, South Dakota, and Idaho. Pennsylvania now reporting 36 new measles cases since Wednesday, and just as troubling, a likely exposure inside Children's Hospital of Philadelphia, including the NICU. This is ABC News.
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6: From WDBJ 7, I'm meteorologist Leo Hirschbrunner on WFIR. Tonight, any showers and storms will exit the area as our overnight lows drop down into the upper 60s. Looking ahead towards Saturday, mostly cloudy, a 30% chance for a shower or thunderstorm, your high 78 degrees.
1: Right now, partly sunny, 82 degrees at News Talk, WFIR, 107.3 FM and WFIRnews.com. 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

0: took 250 hostages. Murder, rape, kidnapping, torture, beheadings all took place, even kids. And as we now approach the third anniversary of October 7th, Israel still fighting for the very survival. 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And you can donate, you can plant a flag. We have churches, synagogues, universities, communities planting Israeli flags as a declaration. 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
1: Tens of thousands of security guards are on strike against companies in San Francisco, tech firms, and luxury retailers. Gloria Rodriguez with ABC TV affiliate KGO.
2: Right now, the union is saying these companies are less safe because of the lack of security guards. But we're also being told that some of these companies may be bringing in outside security guards to kind of cover, to fill in the gaps. And we're also told at least one tech company has told their employees to work from home today.
1: These guards say they're struggling to pay for basic necessities. ABC Sherry Preston says Berkshire Hathaway's Warren Buffett has nothing but good things to say about his successors.
3: The so-called Oracle of Omaha has turned the reins of the $1 trillion conglomerate over to successor Greg Abel. Did that at the beginning of the year. Now he's turning over the chairmanship of Berkshire Hathaway to his son, Howard. Warren Buffett says in a letter to shareholders that 60-plus years in, I still have the best job in the world. Going forward, the statement says Greg runs the company, Howard will guard its culture and balance, and both are worth more than anything on our balance sheet.
1: What's new, pussycat? Could be the first living feline species discovered in 100 years. A new type of wildcat, native to Bolivia's cloud forests, weighs about 3 pounds, about the size of most kittens, has a distinctive spotted pelt, like a large leopard. A man had been keeping it as a pet, but realized after a while that wasn't a great idea. Wayne Cabot, ABC News.
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5: I'm Gene Marano in the WFIR News Center. A top local story for the past 2 decades, feeding Southwest Virginia and Salem has invited local officials for Elected Officials Day, where they can speak about the importance of supporting the food bank. Today, they rolled up their sleeves to bag potatoes bound for pantries and the Feeding America warehouse in Abington. Beginning with incoming freshmen in August 2027, students with a 3-point high school GPA or higher are eligible for direct admission to Radford University's pre-licensure Bachelor of Science in Nursing programs, giving qualified students a clear path into one of the university's most in-demand programs. And the Western Virginia Water Authority met yesterday to discuss long-term water supply projections for the Roanoke Valley. The Water Authority says the valley will need a new water source by 2060, as previously reported. Weather every 30 minutes on WFIR. Continued chance of rain tonight, lows upper 60s. Chance of rain tomorrow, highs low 80s. More of the same Sunday, highs upper 80s. 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
1: It's 4:30. I'm Gene Marano, live in the WFR News Center. Top local story this hour in the news brought to you this hour by Okies Funeral Services. Governor Spanberger announced today a statewide data center accountability framework amid concerns over the AI industry. At a news conference, she said they're the toughest standards any state's put forth to date and are centered around five key points.
2: Increasing transparency, strengthening environmental protections, lowering energy costs, bolstering our clean energy economy, and delivering a better deal for Virginia workers. First and foremost, Virginia is putting a stop to the secrecy that this industry so frequently relies on.
1: The transparency will include banning non-disclosure agreements, NDAs, for commercial projects like data centers. Spanberger said AI's impacts are not hypothetical or far off into the future. They're here now. The data center accountability framework includes an executive order and proposed legislation for the 2027 General Assembly session. Climate activists are demanding Congress refocus on the climate crisis. More from WFR's Clark Palmer.
3: Organizers of the Climate Action Campaign, a national coalition of environmental groups, brought the Climate Summer Too Hot to Ignore initiative to Washington, D.C., as Virginia and other national lawmakers returned to Congress following their recent break. The campaign has special weight across the District of Columbia, Maryland, and the Commonwealth of Virginia. Advocates there are pressing for cleaner buses and buildings, working to protect the Potomac River and other waterways, and challenging the impact of utility and data center growth. Francis Stewart, a retired physician and volunteer for the advocacy group Elders Climate Action, said advocates asked lawmakers to look past political noise.
4: When legislators talk about climate and the need for climate action, actually the public sees that as a positive, not as a negative. Really wanted to get past the climate hushing that we seem to be seeing for the last couple of years.
3: The campaign called on lawmakers to confront the rising heat, worsening storms, and dangerous population, and join the conversation on climate. Clark Palmer, WFIR News.
1: Acknowledging the uphill battle she faces, 6th District Democratic candidate for Congress Beth Macy addressed supporters early this morning at the Roanoke City.

0: the elections office on the first day of early voting for the midterms.
1: This is the first day of early voting. And what it's going to take to flip this seat and to get our checks and balances back in our government is shared optimism. We got to have some optimism. And what else do we have? Elbow grease. What else do we need? Elbow grease.
0: Acknowledging the Roanoke NAACP chapter president Brenda Hale was also on hand to lend support. Macy, the former Roanoke Times reporter and author of the best-selling book Dopesick, is looking to unseat four-term Republican incumbent Ben Klein. Now the top national stories from ABC News.
2: ABC News, I'm Wayne Cabot. President Trump saying today he is banning CNN, MS Now, and Politico from the White House because of what he calls unfavorable coverage, fake news. He says other media outlets may also be banned unless he approves of their reporting. His administration is facing calls from some Republicans to ban diesel exports, hoping it'll lower gas prices. And the Republican Party is telling candidates to talk up Trump's convention pledge of $5,000 bonuses to American adults if Republicans win the midterms. About that convention?
3: The first ever midterm RNC, if you look at the convention that we just had, it was just announced we had over 100 million live stream views.
2: The Republican for Iowa Senate, Ashley Hinton, today skipped a home state event featuring Vice President J.D. Vance. Pennsylvania reporting 36 more measles cases and a likely exposure inside Children's Hospital. This is ABC News.
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5: From WDBJ 7, I'm meteorologist Leo Hirschbrunner on WFIR. Tonight, any showers and storms will exit the area as our overnight lows drop down into the upper 60s. Looking ahead towards Saturday, mostly cloudy, a 30% chance for a shower or thunderstorm. Your high 78 degrees.
0: And right now, partly sunny, 83 degrees at News Talk, WFIR 107.3 FM and WFIRnews.com. 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

0: list. What did he do when he barely got well enough to function again? He went back on the air, even when he really wasn't feeling well. Do you remember, Linda, that he'd do like an hour or 2 hours and say, I can't go any further. And he'd have somebody fill in for him.
1: It was a very hard time, but he had a faithful and still has a faithful, faithful audience that was there and was like, we'll take whatever you can give, which I think really kind of kept him going.
0: But we learned what Rush's bucket list was. That was the amazing thing. His bucket list was what he did every single solitary day. In my podcast with Newt that we did in Dallas at the midterm convention, we talked about Rush. He was very fond of Rush. And Newt and I go back to 1990, my first interview in a Holiday Inn hotel room in Decatur, Alabama, when I was a local host there. And we talk about Rush. I mean, we talk about this story. And it's amazing if in this life you can find. Oprah Winfrey made similar comments in some podcast she did. I just saw it earlier today. That if you find something you love to do and can do that, it's not work. You're finding your mission, your purpose, God's purpose for you in this life. And it was clearly Rush's purpose. Do we understand the mind of God? No, we're not meant to. Otherwise, we'd understand how there are universes within universes within universes. But I think it says and said so much about who he was and what he loved. And he lived out his bucket list every day he got to crack this microphone. And I'm just thinking, with the 30-year anniversary on Fox and, you know, 25th anniversary of syndication and you know, now doing a podcast, I mean, it's just hitting me that I have this sense of gratitude that I get to do what I love every day. And for me not to express to all of you in this audience how grateful I am, I think makes me extremely unappreciative. And I want to express that. It's not something, I don't feel proud of it. I'm grateful for it. There's a difference. So am I making sense, Linda? Help me out. You know,
1: I still think you should have
0: stuff.
1: A party. Full circle. Have a party.
0: Why is everything for you? Why is everything for you?
1: Life is hard.
0: You used to make me do these Christmas parties every year, and I hated them.
1: You're so full of crap. First of all,
0: I hated them.
1: You love those Christmas parties, and you sang at every single one of them.
0: You get up and you take the microphone and you sing and dance like a lunatic all night. Now, you are a great singer.
1: I don't know that I would say I was a lunatic. I would call it performing, but if you want to call it a lunatic, that's fine. I'll take it. I don't care.
0: Now, the worst moment I ever saw was you dancing alone while Big and Rich were performing when we were out at their bar in Vegas. That was embarrassing.
1: Moving on.
0: Humiliating even.
1: I think you should celebrate 30 years. But because it's bizarre. I think what I did was normal. I was
0: yeah, what you did was bizarre. People
1: no,
0: dancing
1: you're bizarre.
0: Around people that are dancing. Listen, as couples, and you're out there alone was weird.
1: First of all, nobody was dancing at couples. It's the Redneck Riviera. Everybody's drinking bourbon and dancing like a lunatic.
0: But there was,
1: that's
0: but was a
1: lunatic.
0: Guy dancing with a girl. It wasn't people dancing alone. You were in the midst of all these couples dancing alone. I walked
1: all
0: out
1: right.
0: And I said, this is a little embarrassing.
1: You are not Fred Astaire. I get it. You didn't want to get out there. That's okay.
0: No.
1: I had my Ginger Rogers moment. I was perfectly fine.
0: Okay. I got to remind everybody, health, wellness, fitness, nutrition, it's all top of mind for Americans thanks to the MAHA movement. And look, what you eat, what you put in your body does matter. Look, for a lot of people, breakfast is hard because you're rushing. You're getting your kids out to school. It's, you know, you're shoving coffee down your throat, no time to cook. Everything's on the go. Not usually, you know, conducive to health, wellness, fitness, nutrition, longevity. Now, that's where Peter Harris, his wonderful family come in, and they are the creators of Grainberry cereal. First, it tastes great. It's good for you. And you will know that you and your family can enjoy it, not worry about all the sugar and all the crap and all the preservatives and all the colorings that go into this processed food, big name cereals that you know. Now, they created Grainberry cereal, you know, and it's exclusive to them. They created their own Onyx sorghum, which slows down sugar absorption so you can get a great breakfast without that sugar rush that a lot of other people get, which is not particularly healthy for you. And the best part is, healthier does not mean giving up great taste. Now, Grain Berry cereal, they come in six delicious varieties. By the way, may not be in the cereal aisle, maybe in the health food aisle. If it's not there, check with your local grocer, because there's something for everyone. They've got honey nut, apple cinnamon, cinnamon frosted. And Peter Harris and his family giving a portion of proceeds to No Kid Hungry and Feeding America. So feel good, eat good, do good at the same time. They also have the best pasta sauce in the history of mankind. Linda, what do we call it?
1: Silver Palette Pasta Sauce. It is amazing. 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
0: So frustrating. There's no word called sauce. There's no such thing as a sauce.
1: I actually talked to Peter recently, and I had said to him, I just want to talk to you, one Northeasterner to another. How am I doing? He goes, you say it perfectly right. I'm like, okay, moving on. So there
0: no,
1: you go.
0: No, you don't. You don't say it perfectly right. I can do a poll right now with callers on the line, and I'm telling you that you don't do it right.
1: They will agree with me.
0: All right. 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

0: The animal wandered for hours before getting darted by animal control. The whole situation had neighbors on edge as they were being told to stay in their homes. Speaking of cats, scientists say they found a new type of wild cat. Could be the first living feline species discovered in more than 100 years.
1: It's not a lion or a tiger, but it is a new kind of feline. Scientists have unveiled what they believe could be the first new living feline species in over a century. The Leopardus tilcayo is a small cat native to Bolivia's cloud forests. It weighs around 3 pounds, about the size of most kittens, and has a distinctive spotted pelt similar to a larger leopard. A man had been keeping it, but as it grew, realized he didn't have a house cat. He actually had something completely different.
0: ABC Sherry Preston.
1: ABC News.
0: Hang on to your steering wheel. Loss of control is possible because of a problem with the steering rack housing in some Volkswagens. They're recalling more than 200,000 Tiguans, Atlases, and Q3s. Meta facing a lawsuit by more than 70 people who say that their intimate moments got recorded by Meta's new smart glasses. Some users in California say it caught them undressing, going to the bathroom, having sex, entering passwords. One guy who put his glasses on the bathroom counter says it unknowingly recorded him. Meta intends to fight the allegations. It says there's no problem. Wayne Cabot, ABC News.
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3: I'm Gene Marano in the WFIR News Center. Our top local story this hour, September is Hunger Action Month. And today was also Elected Officials Day at the Feeding Southwest Virginia Food Bank in Salem, where 6th District Congressman Ben Klein helped bag potatoes with staff members and other elected officials.
4: People know exactly how much you mean to families across the Roanoke Valley and Southwest Virginia. We recognize that we have a responsibility as elected officials to carry that message to, whether it's our city council chambers, to Richmond, or to Washington, to deliver that message of how important these resources are.
3: Heightened eligibility requirements for SNAP food stamps, now required by the federal government after passage of the Big Beautiful Bill, has put even more strain on food banks like Feeding Southwest Virginia. Also bagging potatoes this morning was Roanoke Delegate Sam Rasul, Roanoke City Mayor Joe Cobb, and Roanoke Sheriff Antonio Hash. Feeding Southwest Virginia has also received a $25,000 grant from Lewis Gale Regional Health System to purchase medically tailored food boxes for those who can't get access to healthy groceries and those with a heightened risk of chronic health conditions. Local Lewis Gale executives and hospital staffers also helped package food yesterday after presenting the big check. Pam Irvine is the president and CEO for Feeding Southwest Virginia.
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6: 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Tremendous opportunity. Looking forward to it.
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7: From WDBJ 7, I'm meteorologist Leo Hurstbrunner on WFIR. Tonight, any showers and storms will exit the area as our overnight lows drop down into the upper 60s. Looking ahead towards Saturday, mostly cloudy, a 30% chance for a shower thunderstorm, your high 78 degrees.
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9: Hi, I'm Pastor Kevin. 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But how much time do you spend training them to succeed spiritually? 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Teach them to pray. You see, a successful child is one who's been well-chained spiritually. Maybe you need to take a time out and think about that today.
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15: It is not Greg Roberts. It is I, Coach Randy. Hello, everybody. Friday afternoon. Coach Randy here with you. Greg is not in studio today. Hey, we are about 20 minutes away from the William Fleming-Patrick Henry game taking place over at Patrick Henry High School tonight. It's going to kick off about 5:30. Justin Dittmore, Chuck Baker, they are on the scene getting ready to make the call. Before we go there, we got to take care of some business real quick. We're going to go over here to Captain Crunch, Carl York, and listen to his top five crunch games of the week in high school football. Want to make sure that you do know that Lucky Larry, he's got all of his picks on our Facebook page. Greg Roberts Live Facebook page, he's got all of our picks. And don't forget Embroidery Concept, Jeff Armstrong over there. His pick this week, take Alabama to cover the spread. We're going to go to Carl. 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
16: Carl, we are moving into, I think what week is this, week three of high school football, or are we a little further down the road? Where are we, Randy? Has everybody played two games?
15: Everybody's played two games just about, yeah.
16: Yeah, and so, Carl, yeah. I guess I know you cover so many markets. If I could get you to just kind of zoom in a little bit on kind of the Roanoke and New River Valley and Lynchburg markets, kind of proper, kind of our footprint. Have you learned anything yet? Have you learned anything that perhaps you didn't know in the preseason? Has anything been confirmed that you thought in the preseason, or is it still too early for you to be coming up with information like that?
17: Well, you know, some of the things that seem to happen every year happen over and over again. So, you know, Brad Bradley at Heritage has a really young team, but they're really good.
16: Yeah.
17: I mean, you know, LCA's got a new coach, and they're really good. Jefferson Forest just beat the brakes off of a Mount Airy team that has one of the best running backs in the country, I'm told. And they didn't get scratched. I mean, they didn't even score. So, you know, in Lynchburg, it's the Seminole District. I mean, those at the top. Brookville's really good, too. There's four at the top.
16: Okay.
17: They're going to have to settle it on the field.
16: Okay.
17: You know, Roanoke's interesting because you got Salem back. You know, they're looking good. You got Northside making some noise. You got Bird right there at the top. You got Roanoke Catholic can't get anybody to play them.
16: Yeah,
17: they're
16: what's good. What's going on there? I know they've kind of been flexing recently. They become very, very good. Is it because like they? I mean, just because we're brutally honest around here, do they feel like Roanoke Catholic might be recruiting some of the players from around the area, and that's agitated some people? What do you attribute that to?
17: No, I don't think that's it. I mean, you got a coach that's back in the area that's new, so you know he doesn't have quite the connections probably that he used to have.
16: Okay.
17: You know, the private schools, I mean, kids come in and out of there all the time, so call it what you want, but, I mean, kids move around. They're here, you know, 1 year, and they're somewhere else the next year, so they've got a really good team. I think it's a combination of things. I think they have a really good team, you know, they're daunting. I mean, who wants to play them? I mean, you're going to get bloodied.
16: Interesting. I got you. Okay, so keep it here. I kind of heard who's jumping out at you early in the season, Lynchburg, and then here in like quote Roanoke market. I mean, I know a team that just from following your coverage and what you guys do, that's kind of getting back to where we're used to them being is Coach Don Holter and those Salem Spartans.
17: Yeah, they're going to get a test this week, so we're going to find out a lot about them. But they're back. They look good. They've got balance. They've got size. But they got Dinwiddie, the Generals, coming to town, which is one of our games we're going to talk about. But
16: all right.
17: That'll be a challenge. I mean, that's no small potatoes there.
16: All right. And then to complete our footprint, if we go up toward, you know, the Allegheny area or down to the New River Valley, is much jumping out at you in those two regions?
17: I tell you, Carroll County is really good again. Carroll County has a lot of depth. I mean, they just run guys at you. They've got a lot of backs, and they're hard-nosed. I mean, they're going to beat you up while they beat you. And then Floyd County is also really good again. They're kind of taking names. Radford's good down there in this area. So there's several teams you want to keep your eye on, but those are the ones that really stand out for me right now. Now Auburn's playing pretty good ball. Craig County, how about Craig County?
16: Yeah, I love it.
17: You know, they got some studs over there. So we got some good teams to follow.
16: Speaking of Radford, how about what's going on with former Radford standout Landon Clark? He's now QB2 for Lane Kiffin at LSU, and I mean, he has been getting playing time in these first two wins for LSU, Clemson, and then and who did they beat last week, Randy? I'm trying.
17: Louisiana Tech.
16: Yeah, and I mean, he is flat out. And I heard, I mean, I was listening, you know, obviously to you know, each and every week, Lehman Distributing puts one of our local regional athletes in the spotlight. And he spotlighted this week. I tell you what, man, that kid is getting himself in line to make some serious money in college football. Have you been tracking Landon Clark, and are you surprised at how all of a sudden he has not only landed in Baton Rouge, but he looks like if QB1 goes down, he's going to be the guy?
17: Yeah, I'm only surprised that he made his way to LSU and he's that high up on the depth chart, because I mean, he's always been a talent. You know, when he was in high school, the only thing that the coaches down there said that was surprising about him was, you know, in the games he would make big plays, make all the throws, make all the runs, but they said he did it every day in practice too. It was like he just has that way about him. He just makes plays. And he's got good vision.
16: Well, that gives
17: he's
16: you confidence.
17: He's not the biggest guy.
16: Yeah.
17: He's not the biggest guy in the world, but you know, he doesn't need to be.
16: Yeah, he is.
17: Yep.
16: So it's just interesting how all of a sudden, and you know, he just tore it up at Elon, and he leveraged that into, and then somebody told me, he told Lane Kiffin, you take me, I promise you, I will become your starting quarterback. Now that's some confidence right there.
17: Wow. Yeah, that's something.
16: I love it. Okay. Are you ready to go?
17: I'm ready.
16: Spotlight Games, he's got Giles at Narrows, number 5. Carl?
17: Yeah, this is a rock fight. This is always a rock fight. Throughout the records, it doesn't matter, you know, how many wins or losses they have. These two right there, not too far away from each other, know each other really well. This will be I think it'll be a good game. Narrows' first-year coach, Dakota Schrader, is a Giles grad. That complicates things. So, you know, he's...
12: He played at Giles, and now he's coaching there, so that's

0: on. And he's going to depend on his captains, wide receiver, defensive back, Elijah Notes, number 18 is a good player, and Jack Buckland, good running back, linebacker, number 10 for them. His quarterback, Parker Bryan, playing well. He's only a junior, but, you know, against Holston a few weeks ago, had 102 yards rushing, a touchdown, and just played well. Giles, they depend on, they've always got a guy that just runs right at you. This year it's Jacob Mills, number 24, and on the line they're led by Noah Steele, number 52. And Coach Sam Wright, he's right out of that Giles mold. You know, he's just, I don't know where they get these coaches. They just keep coming, and they're all kind of the same type of guys, tough guys, and make tough teams. But it's going to come down to the line of scrimmage and big plays, I think, to decide this one.
1: It's interesting. When you said it's a rock fight, I'm not kidding you. Immediately, I'm like, you know what? He's right. When I think of Giles, I think of blood and guts and grit and spit. You think that about sums it up?
0: Yeah. Not in that order, maybe. No, that's right. Exactly.
1: All right, game number four, Crunch Time Carl York, his five spotlight games for Friday night. The Cave Spring Knights go to Tunstall. What's jumping out there?
0: Yeah, this is interesting. So Tunstall just knocked off Gretna last week, 36-26. They got a good running back there. Cam Gatewood had 24 carries, 135 yards, and two touchdowns last week. Their coach, Kirkland Brown's doing a good job. Their defense is playing well. They forced three turnovers, two in the red zone, got great effort in the fourth quarter. So, you know, Tunstall's a different animal this year. Now, Cave is really interesting. Cave is just a couple minutes and really a couple points from being 3-0.
1: They're
0: 1-2.
1: Yeah.
0: They're 1-2, but they, you know, they lost a couple close ones. But Pitt Shepherd's doing a great job over there. I really like their quarterback. Jaden Hobbs. I love it when the quarterback's the linebacker too.
1: Yeah.
0: You know, he's not going to run away from contact. He's looking for it. So Jaden Hollins is a number nine over there. Is a good player. Jackson Albert, the running back, number 10, is one I got to watch. And like I said, they're really a two touchdown team. Every week it seems like they score a couple touchdowns, and their defense is so good. You know, they can make that stick. So this is going to be a good game,
1: Carl. When my quarterback's also my linebacker, that makes it easy on me. When it's fourth and goal from the one, I know what I'm doing. That QB's keeping keeping that football, putting his nose in the end zone. No doubt about it.
0: He's looking for that other line. He's looking for that other linebacker because he's not running away from anybody.
1: Right. Game number three. Ooh, a big one in the Hill City. I got Heritage and EC Glass.
0: Jug Bowl. I mean, you know, this one's always fun. You know, if Coach Bradley wins that, he's going to take that jug and run around the stadium. He gets so excited. And Coach Loveless, you know, they at Glass, they both want to win this bad. I tell you, the Pioneers, though, their freshman quarterback, Darryl Alexander, is something else. You know, against Appomattox last week, he had 206 total yards on only 2.5 quarters of play, two touchdown passes and three rushing. He's only 14 years old, Greg.
1: Oh, wow.
0: He won't be 15 until the spring.
1: Oh, wow.
0: He's going to be around. He's going to be around for a while.
1: He's literally a baby.
0: He's a stud.
1: Okay.
0: And they got good offensive line play last week. If that happens again, they're going to be tough to beat. Glass, though, you know, they've got the big lefty quarterback there, Holloway, who's Jaleel Holloway, who really throws a nice ball. If they give him time, he can hurt you. Free safety wide receiver Cohen Brim is a player to watch out for. And then on the line, Micah Dormius, number 51, is a guy for Glass. So, again, this is another one. It's a rivalry game. It doesn't matter what the records are. Just forget about that.
1: All right,
0: it's going to come down to it.
1: All right, very good. Carl York, Spotlight 5 for this Friday night takes us to game number 2. That's going to be Eastside hosting Chilhowee.
0: How about this? So these are a couple teams in the new part of our crunch area this year. Love this. Chilhowee is, you know, 3-0, really good, averaging 47 points a game.
1: Okay.
0: Defense is only giving up 2 points a game. Coach Reed Sturgill, I'm getting to know him. He's a young guy that really is a good coach, got a great team of coaches around him. Sophomore running back, big gunner Milhorn for them, 6'1", 220. He's a tank. He is a tank, and they get behind him, and it's like a scrum. I mean, he really gets after it. Eastside, though, this team is experienced and healthy now. Coach Mike Rhodes does a good job there. They're 1-1, lost a close one the first week, but They also have a running back linebacker, Kelton Hamilton. Last week, he got 243 yards, four touchdowns, and a pick six. So you got some good athletes on this one. I mean, this one could go either way, but it's a fun one. I mean, it's going to be a knockdown dragout.
1: And then spotlight game for Friday night for Crunch Time, Carl York. I am really interested in this one. From Salem Stadium, here comes Dinwiddie. And I think we're about to find out what both of these teams are made of.
0: Well, this is a real barometer game for Salem.
1: Yeah.
0: You know, it's one of those things you think about the old saying, you can't win it early in the game, but you can lose it.
1: Okay.
0: Salem needs to be patient. They need to not panic. They need to just, you know, level up with Dinwiddie. Dinwiddie likes the fast break. They like to get out ahead. They like to run away from you. If Salem and Dinwiddie keep it close, I like Salem as the game goes along. Dinwiddie just lost their first game last week to Highland Springs, so they're 2-1. Salem's unbeaten. Dinwiddie's got a really good running back, Trevian Mills. You know, he's a plus 100 yards a game guy. Their quarterback, Jalen Cox, is all, you know, they always have a good quarterback. Got good receivers. Their middle linebacker, Jordan Williams, averages 9 tackles a game. So, you know, they average 35 points a game, and their defense gives up 20. So, you know, it could be high scoring. Salem's offense against the speed and athleticism of the Generals is really what I'm looking at. Quarterback Overstreet, Tanner Overstreet, needs to play his game, not get in a hurry, not try to win the game early, just do what he does and let the game come to him. And then same for running back Jordan McCadden for Salem. He needs to be patient. They don't need to panic. They have quiet confidence. They just need to settle into the game and let it come to them, and they'll be fine.
1: Okay, Carl, I have a personal favor, and I think this is going to benefit not just my nephew, but others in the audience. So nephew Thomas is just moving into town from Colorado, okay? And
0: okay.
1: He's been out there for some time, and he was a good football player in the Tidewater area, but not so much on this side of the state. I know he's big time into football, and if he's listening, I'm sure he's thinking, okay, what is this Crunch thing? What this is the first time I'm hearing about this, and I would assume there are others in this audience that are saying the same thing. If you had to give Thomas the old Cliff Notes version of exactly what Crunch is, how would you describe that?
0: So you want my elevator speech for what we do at Crunch?
1: Absolutely. Listen up, Thomas, and everyone else who's kind of new to the show and new to the area.
0: So Crunch is a high school sports company, and we really focus on football, especially in the fall.
1: Yep.
0: It's been around for 31 years.
1: Yep.
0: We have 5 different areas where we have unique Crunch publications that happen. There's one in Roanoke, one in Lynchburg, one in New River Valley, one in Southside, and then one in deep southwest Virginia down in the mountains. So there's 80 teams all told.
1: Wow.
0: The secret sauce of Crunch is not necessary. Our photographers do a great job. We write pretty good stories, I think. But the secret sauce is every coach every week talks about their guys and their team. So it's literally, even if your team's game is not the Crunch game of the week in that issue, you're still going to find comments from your coach and your team in every Crunch edition.
1: That's great.
0: So, and we do print. We do an online sort of digital mag.
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5: Good evening, everyone. Welcome to Patrick Henry High School, Gaynor Field. It's your Haley Toyota High School Football Game of the Week. An early kickoff, which is tradition between these two, Patrick Henry and William Fleming, playing for the Mayor's Cup. Afternoon, Justin Ditmore along with Chuck Baker. Chuck, a tradition. This one tees off early. every year, and it's always a great ball game.
6: Yeah, the cliche, you can throw the records out the book, that applies to this game. These kids know each other. They've grown up with one another. It's a great rivalry.
5: Yeah, each team has played three games so far. PH is 2-1 with victories over EC Glass and Franklin County. William Fleming, 1-2, but they're two losses to Verina, who, if they're not the best in the state, they're in the top three.
6: Yeah.
5: And a much improved Salem team after last year. Salem looks like the Salem team we're used to.
6: Yeah, they do.
5: This year.
6: And we'll find out a lot about Salem tonight.
5: Yeah, hosting Dinwiddie at 7 o'clock. The captains are out at the center of the field for the coin toss. Just a reminder, this is a William Fleming home game, despite the fact we're at Patrick Henry. They had to renovate their track. They couldn't, so they can't use the field. So William Fleming has had to play their home games at Patrick Henry, and this will be the final home game they play here at PH. They'll be able to return to their home field for their next football game.
6: I wonder if the Fleming coach is even talking to their athletic director, signing him up for Verina, Salem, and now PH.
5: Yeah. Well, the Verina one, you know, we did the game last year when they hosted Verina, and we got an up-close and personal view of how good Verina is. So, yeah, something tells me they will not return to the schedule next year.
6: Yeah, at halftime of that game, you and I both looked at each other and said, that team will win the state.
5: And they did.
6: And they did.
5: Well, and then, you know, they play Maury every year. I mean, Verona's just loaded, D1 talent everywhere. And so, yeah, I think the Colonels and head coach Zach Leonard will be happy if he doesn't see them on the schedule from here on out. We're getting ready for kick here at PH High School. The visitors, Patrick Henry Patriots in their white helmets with the black jerseys, white numbers, and white pants. The home team, the William Fleming Colonels, the blue helmets with the white jerseys, blue numbers with the gold trim, the white pants with blue and gold stripes.
6: And a sold-out crowd here.
5: Yeah, they limited the number of tickets, as they do, and they've sold all of them. So we have a nice crowd on hand for both sides, the PH side and the Fleming side. William Fleming won the toss. They've elected to defer, so PH will get the ball first. The Patriots will head towards the parking lot end zone here at PH High School. Fleming will head towards the fieldhouse end zone. Deep for Patrick Henry, number 6, DeMarte Merchant, number 5, Kaishida Arrington. Doing the kicking for William Fleming will be Eric Sunday, a sophomore. And in years past, Chuck, we've done tons of Fleming games. And the kicking has always been a question mark.
6: Yeah.
5: I watched this young man warm up. It doesn't look like a question mark anymore.
6: That's great.
5: Yeah.
6: Well,
5: he was putting him through the uprights with some solid boot.
6: Yeah, and Fleming, in addition to their tough schedule, they lost some key players to transfer and graduation.
5: Yeah.
6: Coach. And
5: Nick Leftwich is at Botetourt. Zai Steelman at Roanoke Catholic. Justin Barnett's in college. So lots of new faces for this Fleming team. Ball's on the tee, and we're ready to get going here for the matinee edition of the Haley Toyota High School Football Game of the Week. Here's the run-up, and we're underway. It's a low squibber, bouncing. It'll be fielded at about the 20. That's Oscar Barham. He's going to take it up the middle between the hashes, out to the 30, and we have a flag.
6: Yeah, nice tackle there by Jacquez Webb. I think we got a punt block in the back, Justin.
5: See what we've got here. Flag thrown at the area of the tackle. And the officials, and we've got a hold against PH.
6: You know, it's amazing at every level how many penalties you see on these kickoffs.
5: On the kicks, oh yeah. We are going to tell the white hat the press box is on this side of the stadium. He looked over towards the PH sideline and made the signal and everything. Ball is moved back to the 22-yard line. It'll be 1st and 10, Patrick Henry.
7: That'll be 1st and 10 for PH.
6: Well, I'm sure the fans over there appreciated
5: they
6: that.
5: They do. I'm sure they do. The quarterback is junior Jake Painter, 6'4". Looks the part and plays like he looks the part. Talented quarterback. PH will spread it out. They don't huddle. Kaishid Arrington in the backfield with him. They fake it. Painter's going to roll to his right. Pulls it down. He's going to run it. He's hit at the line of scrimmage. Might have got a yard. They'll give him about 2, and that's it.
6: Yeah, Jaden Birdsong on the tackle.
7: And Painter is met by
5: So Painter pulled it down pretty quick there.

0: took off with it.
1: Boy, PH
0: has a second down and eight.
1: PH's got a good-looking right tackle, 6'4", 270.
0: Second and eight. Yeah, Carter Shell, a senior.
1: Boy, he looks the part.
0: Yeah. So now two backs in the backfield surrounding the quarterback, Painter. Painter to throw, rolling to his right. Has a out pattern open, hits it along the sideline. That'll be a first down for Patrick Henry. Pass is complete to number four, Ashton Alexander.
1: And Waquan Davis on the tackle.
0: That'll be a gain of 15 as they'll move it out to the 39-yard line. Painter this time going to hand it off. Arrington up the middle, has space. That's a first down and more across the 50 to the 40. Down the sideline, stiff arm, 25-20. How about that? Kaisheed Arrington takes it all the way down to the 18-yard line. First down, Patriots.
1: Great blocking the line of scrimmage. He didn't get touched for a long ways.
0: It's going to be a gain of 43 yards for Kaisheed Arrington.
1: And Jaden Robinson with a touchdown-saving tackle.
0: First and 10, PH. Ball spotted at the 18-yard line. This time they're going to give it to DJ Tart. He's got space, 15-10. Bulls over a defender. He's finally pushed out of bounds. He'll get down to the 10-yard line. It's a gain of 8.
1: Yeah, exact same play, just a different runner.
0: Tart, 6'2", 210, a junior running back. Number 17. I remember him last year when he was a sophomore, and he was big then.
1: Yeah, he's a big kid.
0: And not gotten any smaller. Second down and one. They do spot the ball at the 10-yard line.
1: Yeah, that left side of the line. Ball
0: marked at the 10. Yeah, doing some damage.
1: Carter Shell. That looks like they move Shell around.
0: Yeah. They give it to Tart. He's going to go right side, has space. He has a first down inside the five, down to the three-yard line. It's a pickup of 6.
1: That's interesting, Justin. They had Shell, the big tackle, on the right side.
0: Yeah, they're flip-flop. We're moving him around.
1: Yeah, now he's on the left side.
0: Very interesting. First and goal. Clock ticking towards 10 to go here in the first period. Painter hands it to Tart. Tart bounces it up the middle, jumps over a defender. He's not going to get in. He gets down to the 1. It's a gain of 3.
1: Tackle led that time by a host of players, but yeah. Nicholas Roberts, I think, was in there. The nose guard in there first.
0: They'll spot the ball at the 1-yard line. Second down and goal for Patrick Henry. Their first possession of the game. The Patriots have walked right down the field. Most of it on the ground, of course, thanks to the 43-yard run by Arrington. Second down. Give it to Tart, up the middle, into the end zone. Touchdown, Patriots. DJ Tart from a couple yards out, and just like that, PH has the lead. That looked a little too easy.
1: That really did. Tart, just a junior.
0: Yeah, they've got some talent in that backfield. You look at Arrington, the 5'10 speedster, the senior, and then you got Tart, more of a bruiser, still has wheels.
1: Yeah, a little thunder and lightning
0: type.
1: That's
0: right. On for the extra point, Sam Williams. Sam Williams lined up for the point after. The kicker wearing 61. I like it. Snap, hold, kick. Right down the middle, 9:17 to go in the first. PH on the board first. The Patriots lead at 7-0 on the Haley Toyota High School Football Game of the Week.
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0: Patriots set to kick it back to William Fleming here. after the first touchdown drive of the game by Patrick Henry, walking it right down the field after the penalty on the kickoff. Didn't faze him, though. Walked right down and scored as Tart got into the end zone from a couple yards out. Williams sets it up at the 40-yard line, deep for William Fleming. Number three, C.J. Henderson, a junior, 5'8", 175. There's the run-up. He hits it high. Henderson fields it at the 7. Up the right hash towards his own sideline, across the 25, lowers the shoulder, gets out to the 29, and that's where Fleming gets the ball first and 10.
1: See if Fleming can answer. They've got a pretty big offensive lineman themselves.
0: no shortage of size.
1: Yeah, Isaiah Davenport, 6'5", 285.
0: That'll do it.
1: Take that. Oh, and let's see, the kid beside him's not...
0: Timothy Holmes, 6'2", 250.
1: Yeah.
0: Man, you got some size here.
1: You know, coach told me one time the thing you couldn't teach was size.
0: Yeah. Can't teach it.
1: That's a big right side of the line, Justin.
0: Quarterback for the Colonels is Carrion Birch. Next to him in the backfield is Henderson at running back. Two receivers to the far side. They're going to give it to Henderson. Up the middle, he's got space, and he's gone. 50, 40, Henderson to the 30, 20, 10. Knock, knock, answer the door, touchdown.
1: Wow, right over that right side that we were just talking about, Justin. Handed off, he never got touched. And once he got through the line,
0: he was
1: it
0: gone.
1: Was over.
0: 70 yards, C.J. Henderson, goodness. Wearing the number three that Malachi Coleman wore a couple years ago, and he looked like him on that play.
1: Wow.
0: The junior. 5'8", 175, showing the wheels. So maybe in store for a track meet here tonight, Chuck.
1: Wow, yeah. I mean, he ran right behind those two big ones. You know, the disparity between the right side and the left side is kind of making the field tilt one way.
0: On for the extra points, Eric Sunday. Keep an eye on this. Henderson, the man who just scored the touchdown, is your holder.
5: Eric Sunday lined up for the point after to tie the game.
0: There's the snap. It's down. It's up. Well, it's off the field house, and it's good.
1: Much better operation than we've seen in the past.
0: 8:59 to go. We're all tied at 7. The Mayor's Cup on the Haley Toyota High School Football Game of the Week.
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0: So we've played about 3 minutes of football here, and we've got two touchdowns. Tied at 7, Patrick Henry and William Fleming.
1: And Fleming's defense probably wondering, hey, can't we get a little break here? We just got off the field.
0: Yeah. Oh, my goodness. Here's the run-up and the kick. This one.
1: Oh, nice.
0: They kick it deep. Nice kick. It's going to go into the end zone. You know, they squibbed the first one. I see that, and I'm like, well, let the young man put his foot into it.
1: Yeah, you were bragging on what a big kicker he was.
0: Yeah.
1: He squibs it down.
0: Yeah, that was an impressive kick. I mean, at the high school level, if you're putting it into the end zone, we talk about it all the time. That's a weapon at any level if you just eliminate the kickoff return. And especially with these two teams, because they've got guys back there that have speed that you have trouble with.
1: Yeah.
0: First and 10 Patriots from their own 20. Yeah, the Fleming defense is like, man, we just got off the field, you know.
1: Now
0: we're back out here.
1: You know, right next to the 6'4", you've got a 5'10 guard.
0: He looks tiny.
1: I don't think that kid's 5'10".
0: They give it to Arrington. He breaks through the right side to the edge, 30, 35. Hit at the 40. That'll be a gain of 20 yards. Kaisheed Arrington.
1: First punt loses, Justin.
0: I'm telling you what, this might be the last team with the ball wins. It's kind of entertainment we hope for on a Friday night on the Haley Toyota High School Football Game of the Week. They do spot the ball at the 40 on the far hash. It'll be first and 10 after the 20-yard run by Arrington.

0: Here's your first down play. Two backs surrounding the quarterback, Painter. They give it to Arrington up the middle. He hops over a defender. He'll pick up three.
1: Arrington with the carry once again. And he is met by...
2: Yeah, Arrington's really, he's not a very big kid. 5'10", they list him at 185. I'd say he had some weights in his pocket.
0: when he got measured?
2: Yeah.
0: Got the speed, though. Got the lateral quickness, too. Nice hops.
2: Now they got
0: second down and seven.
2: Keandre Brown in the backfield with him now.
0: 6'190". They give it to Arrington, right side. Follows Brown to the edge. He's going to get out to the 49-yard line and pick up six.
2: Yeah, if you look at the paper, those kids are 5 pounds apart. I don't believe that. Keandre Brown looks quite a bit bigger.
0: Yeah.
2: Than...
0: Yeah, maybe using an old measurement on Keandre. Either that or I want their scale, one of the two. Third down, it'll be 2 yards to go. They mark it at the 48. Single back with Painter in the backfield. Twin receivers to each side. He brings one in motion to the left. Painter rolls to his left, pulls it down, takes off running, has a first down. There is a flag. He's down to the Colonel's 42, but we'll see what the laundry's about.
2: Yeah, it's in the area of holding.
0: I think that's what it's going to be.
1: And Painter is stopped by number 17, Owens.
0: And it is going to be a hold. Hold against PH. That's coming back. Again, we need to alert to the white hat that the press box is on the other side of the field. So spot of the foul penalty. They'll back it up 10 yards.
2: Nelson Smith coming into the game for Fleming.
0: And they're going to walk it back to the 40. So now it's going to be third down and 10.
2: Nelson Smith listed as 5'8", 320, nose guard.
0: I'll tell you what, that's the guy you want at nose guard. He'll clog up two gaps. So now third down and 10 for the Patriots. Fleming an opportunity to get off the field here after allowing the touchdown on the opening drive. Trips receivers left side. Painter to throw. Under heat, it's a middle screen. The pass is high. A nice grab by the receiver. He breaks a couple tackles. Spins forward. Dajay Brown with a beautiful catch out to the 47-yard line. Picks up seven.
2: And it turned that into a 7-yard gain. It was all him. If it had been a better throw.
0: Yeah, I think he could have had a chance to catch it in stride and go, but he was juggling as he reached behind him. So it looks like PH is going to punt.
2: Ooh. I don't know about that, Justin.
0: Yeah, fourth down and three. Keep an eye on everything. Nate Young will do the kicking. There's the snap. They get it away. End over end. The return man fields it at the 25. Left side, 30. To the sideline. He's pushed out of bounds. Marquise Owens on the return, a nice job, and nice job by the Fleming defense. Benefit of the penalty,
2: yeah.
0: Got the stop.
2: They got it to fourth and three, and the way they were running the football,
0: surprising.
2: I'm a little surprised.
0: Yeah, Alan Fiddler's very aggressive.
2: And, you know, they showed no sign of stopping Fleming on the front.
0: No.
2: One play.
0: One and done. They spot the ball at the 37, first and 10, Colonels. Last drive, a touchdown, one play, 70 yards, thanks to C.J. Henderson.
2: And the two Mountain men on the right side.
0: Yeah. And we have a whistle. Timeout Fleming will take it with him. 6:29 to go. We're tied at 7 between Fleming and PH on the Haley Toyota High School football game of the week.
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0: Back to the action. First and 10 Colonels from their own 37. Your quarterback, Birch, has Henderson lined up to his left. They fake it and throw the screen to the outside. Has a man. He goes absolutely nowhere. Pass complete to Elijah Blake, but nothing there.
2: Yeah, Babbitt. Madden Babbitt.
1: And brought down.
2: No.
1: By Javion Wells.
2: Javion Wells. I got his number wrong.
0: Yeah, Babich is 12, the middle linebacker, transfer from Cave Spring.
2: A lot of transferring these days.
0: This day and age. His older brother plays a linebacker at VMI. Got the start against Virginia Tech a couple weeks ago. Second down. They gave him a little bit. Second down and 9. Birch to throw again. This is a quick screen to the right side. Nothing there as well. Great defense by PH. The pass is caught by Savion Webb, but nothing there.
2: Yeah, you know, the first series, you run one running play. You go 70 yards, and you come out throwing in the second.
0: Yeah. I think we had an official take the brunt of it there. Got knocked over in the middle of the field. The trainer from PH is coming out to look at him. It'll be third down and 9, but we have a timeout here as one of the officials got shaken up a little bit. Dangerous spot to be in the middle of that field with all those players running around in a bad mood.
2: Yeah, keep your head on a swivel.
0: So we're going to have a timeout here. They're still out there looking at him. We'll take the timeout on the field. 5:31 to go. Tied at 7 on the Haley Toyota High School football game of the week.
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0: Back to the action. Third down and 9 for William Fleming. Birch looks to throw under pressure, tries to run, and he goes nowhere. DJ Tart, the huge tackle for loss, and Fleming's going to have to punt.
2: The play calling that series.
0: Yeah, lost 17 yards there, so they're going to have to punt. Update, the umpire, Paul McPherson, is the one who got shaken up on the play and stays in the game. Got to be tough to be an official. Or as we say on my golf trip every year, you don't have to be tough, but it helps.
2: Yeah. And, you know, as tough as it is to have officials these days,
0: yeah,
2: you can't afford to get these guys hurt.
0: We don't need them getting banged up.
2: They're struggling for bodies to do these games.
0: Play clock running down. It hit 0. Did they take the timeout? Yeah, there was some confusion there. William Fleming didn't have enough players on the field. So now they're just getting reset. So Eric Sunday will punt it away. So they're going to back it up now. They mark off the 5 yards. It did call a delay a game. There was not timeout called. So they'll move it back to the 22-yard line. Kaisheed Arrington standing deep back at his 35 for the Patriots.

0: So after back-to-back touchdowns, we get back-to-back punts. More confusion as a Fleming player runs off the field. And PH jumps off sides. So 5 yards against Patrick Henry. Won't matter in the big scheme of things. It was 4th and 25. Third penalty on the Patriots.
1: And we'll bring the ball up to the 27-yard line.
0: All right, Arrington maintains his spot back at the 32. Snap is back. Rugby-style kick. It looks like it might have been blocked. Over to the Fleming sideline. It'll bounce out of bounds in William Fleming territory at the, looks like the 47, 48-yard line. It looked like it was very slow, and a PH player got in there.
2: Yeah, if he'd have kicked it right away, it would have been fine. But like you said, rugby style, he kind of took a couple steps right into the blocker.
0: Yeah. Right into the guys running in. So we'll see where they put up a great field position for Patrick Henry here on their third drive.
2: Yeah, and I think the official's still not quite right.
0: Yeah. He's
2: taking
0: some Tylenol or something, try to shake it off. You know, and it's a little warm today. It's not crazy hot like we've had a couple weeks ago, but it's still warm. Nice sunny day here. They're going to move it back to the That's the wrong side of the field.
2: The
0: ball went out of bounds at the Fleming 47. Now they've got it marked at the PH 48. I don't understand this. Well, regardless, they gave Fleming an extra 5 yards.
2: Yeah, the ball went right out of bounds at the 47.
0: Because the coach grabbed it.
2: Right in front of us.
0: All right, 1st and 10 Patriots from the 48. Painter looks to throw. Fires it to the outside. It's low.
2: Looks like it's a catch.
0: Nope, they're going to say incomplete. Ashton Alexander went down to get it, but the official behind the play calls it incomplete.
2: Yeah, he was open. Ball was just underthrown.
0: Yeah, I'm still scratching my head over the spot of that. I mean, but regardless, well, second down and 10.
2: All the officials were around the gentleman that was run over earlier, and I guess they just lost track.
0: I think they did. They put it on the wrong 48.
1: Second and 10.
0: Two receivers to the left side for Painter. Hands it off to the tailback, Arrington. He is met in the hole, bounces off a tackle, still moving, going to be close to first down yardage.
2: Yeah, Kenyon Hall met him right in the hole, made a nice hit, but didn't wrap up, and that's the thing. You got to wrap these backs up.
0: Arrington, man, I'm telling you, he runs hard and keeps those legs moving. He bounced off that defender and picked up a couple more yards.
2: Tackling is a lost art these days, it seems.
0: Look at the NFL.
2: Especially in the NFL.
0: Third down and 3.
2: I heard on the radio Denver had 28 missed tackles in that game last week.
0: That was brutal. It was awful. Painter going to hand it to Tart. He tries the right side, has the first down, gets to the edge, dives across the 40. They'll give him the 40. It'll be a 5-yard gain for Tart.
2: Yeah, very patient run.
0: Yeah, interesting. Speaking of the missed tackles, the speculation is that in the NFL, nobody's playing their guys in the preseason. They're playing all the young guys, seeing who can make the team. Nobody tackles in practice, so by the time you get to that first game, you haven't hit anybody. And you're trying to bring down grown men, you know, you need to get that feeling in you. 1st and 10 Patriots, ball at the Fleming 40.
1: It's the 1st and 10 Patriots.
0: Hand it to Arrington, cuts it up the middle. Pile moving down to the 34. It'll be a pickup of 6.
2: Yeah, the NFL Players Association doesn't allow them to hit a lot in practice.
0: And now offenses are the offensive guys know it. They're like, look, we can just get guys in space. These guys aren't tackling. Second down for Patrick Henry. 2:45 to go here in the first period. Tied at 7. William Fleming and Patrick Henry. Two backs in the backfield with Painter. Fakes it, back to pass. Painter looking deep, down the left sideline. It is caught in the end zone. A beautiful catch, my goodness. Oscar Barham deked out the defender, didn't put his hands up until the last minute, and caught.

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3: Still in the first quarter here at Patrick Henry High School, the Patriots with a 14-7 lead, thanks to the 34-yard touchdown pass from Jake Painter to Oscar Barham. Fleming ready to get the ball for the third time. The shadows creeping in from the parking lot side of the field here. The end zone and everything to the 10 is in the shadows. The rest of the field, bright sunlight. A little different look with this 5:30 kickoff. It's the run up in the kick.
4: That's a big kick.
3: That is a big kick. Henderson fields it inside the 5. Takes it up the middle, has the 30. 35, blasts through a defender. They'll mark it at the 33. Nice return. First down, Colonels. So just to recap, first play of the game, running play goes 70 yards.
4: Yeah.
3: Fleming gets the ball back their second time, and they throw it 3 times.
4: Overthinking it.
3: Yeah. Had 2 passes complete for 0 yards, and then Birch took a sack that lost 17. First and 10.
4: And you got a couple horses on this right side.
3: Yeah.
4: Boy, that's where I'd run.
3: First down, Colonels. Give it to Coleman. Up the middle. Excuse me, Henderson. I see number 3. I still think Malachi Coleman. C.J. Henderson runs like him, gets out to the 41. Pickup of about 8 yards. Sorry, C.J. Well, I don't think being called compared to Malachi Coleman would be a bad thing if you're a Fleming back.
4: Malachi's getting paid to play these days.
3: That's right, up at Syracuse. Second down and 2. This time, Birch to throw. Right side, has a receiver. It's caught. He's going to have a first down. Knocked out of bounds is Quinte Casey.
4: A little sidearm throw that time.
3: Yeah. Picked up 6 yards. And that'll move the sticks. Ball will be spotted at the 46-yard line.
5: 46-yard line. First and 10, Colonels.
3: Colonels send a fullback right behind the left guard. 2 receivers to the left, Henderson in the backfield. Birch to throw. Under heat, fires it down the right sideline. A little too much for Elijah Blake. A little hand fighting between the corner and the receiver.
4: Fleming committed to the pass right now.
3: And it was a quick pass, and it had to be because a bit of a jailbreak from the line there from Patrick Henry. Second down and 10 from the Colonel's 46-yard line. Birch has Henderson to his left. Play clock inside 10. They give it to Henderson. Tries to go up the middle, breaks a tackle. Has a little bit of space out to the 50-yard line. 4 yards for C.J.
4: Yeah, the linebacker, Babich, had him in the backfield.
3: Had him and then didn't have him.
4: Yeah, slippery.
3: Ball at midfield. Clock approaching 1 minute to go here in the first quarter. Appreciate you tuning in here on WFIR 960 AM, 107.3 FM. Your Haley Toyota High School football game of the week. Me and Chuck excited. We have a Saturday off tomorrow. Roanoke College off.

0: Roanoke needs a weekend off.
1: Yeah, they're banged up. Two games in, banged up. Third down. Third down, we'll call it about six for Fleming. PH jumps off sides.
0: That's going to be third and one. Speaking of Roanoke College, I see somebody that looks a lot like their head coach down in the end zone.
1: Standing on the hillside towards the parking lot end zone. Standing there. Off week, I'm sure a lot of the guys are out around the area checking out some talent.
0: Sure.
1: Knowing Coach Steinspring, probably keeping an eye on some of these offensive linemen.
0: Yeah, he said the line coach doing a little better job this year than he did last year.
1: Yeah, that's right. We talked about it. Javarian Harper, 6'2", 275. Davenport, 6'5", 285. Third and one. Give it to Henderson. Up the middle. Spins for a first down. He'll get down to the 41-yard line. It's a pickup of four. And he is brought down by Von
0: Little. Yeah, you take a kid like Davenport, Isaiah Davenport, who's 6'5", 275. Boy, you could that kid in college ends up playing at about 320.
1: Yep. That's going to do it for the first quarter. William Fleming, Patrick Henry. The Patriots lead at 14-7 on the Haley Toyota High School football game of the week. 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
1: Welcome back to Patrick Henry High School. Patriots lead at 14-7. Fleming on the move. Now heading towards the left side as we sit here in the press box towards the parking lot end zone. First and 10 from the PH 42. Cardinals have two receivers out to the left side, one to the right. Birdsong, the fullback, lined up over the left guard. They're going to give it to Henderson. He's got nowhere to go this time, back to the line of scrimmage, and that's about it.
0: Yeah, Keamonte Witherspoon on the tackle, but
5: at least three Patriots in on that stop.
1: Henderson, a good-looking back. He's just a junior, 5'8", 175. Well, they took the umpire out. I didn't see him remove it. It'll be second down and 10. No gain on the play. Birch in the shotgun. Quick screen out to the outside. The receiver gets across the 40, down to the 35. He'll get to the 35-yard. That'll be a pickup of seven as Elijah Blake makes the catch. One note, our umpire, Paul McPherson, who got shook up in the first quarter, is out of the game.
0: Yeah, you can tell
1: we noticed it. Something,
0: quite right.
1: You know, and then we like we'd call it in the old days, he got his bell rung.
0: Yeah.
1: You know, and when you get blindsided, and typically, you know, those guys are watching the play, watching the ball, players are doing the same. If you get blindsided like that, it's even worse. Third down and two. Play clock ticking inside 10. Give it to Henderson. Fights his way. He was hit right up at the shoulders, kept his legs moving, fights down to the 32. He'll have 2 yards, and that should be enough. He got hit high right up at the shoulder pads and kind of knocked him back a little bit, but, again, nobody wrapped, so he got out of that and made the first down.
0: Yeah.
1: First and 10, Colonels. First down.
0: back to that Denver game. There were 220-some yards after first touch.
1: Really?
0: In that game, that's...
1: Not a lot of defense being played right now in the NFL. Ask the Bears or the Bills and Lions last night. First and 10, Colonels. Birch going to roll to his left, looking to throw. Now pulls it down.
0: Fumble.
1: Takes off and loses the ball.
0: I think he got it back.
1: He got it back, fortunately. Birch is actually going to maybe pick up a yard or two. They'll give him two on the run. Very, very fortunate.
0: Yeah, Dashe Lee on the tackle. Yeah, I noticed him earlier. He plays left tackle on offense at number 16.
1: Wow.
0: Now you don't see a left tackle number 16 very often.
1: 6'4", 240.
0: He and the kicker need to switch numbers.
1: Yeah, really. Well, he's listed as a tight end, so my guess is maybe somebody got hurt and they went, hey, why don't you move in a spot? Second down and 9. Give it to Henderson.
0: Nice.
1: Fights his way across the 30.
0: Hit the backfield by Vaughn Little, but he just does it.
1: He does. He runs really hard for a kid his size.
0: Yeah.
1: I mean, you know.
0: He picks up a yard or two when he was hitting.
1: Always moving forward.
5: 29-yard line.
1: Always moving forward. Looks good. Good-looking player. C.J. Henderson. It'll be third down and 7. Clock approaching 9 minutes to go here in the second quarter. Fleming taking their time. Play clock. Once again, going to get inside 10 seconds. Now it's inside 5.
0: Henderson listed as a QB on the sheet.
1: Yeah. The snap gets by Birch, and he has to fall on it back at the 42-yard line. Yeah, Henderson's played some quarterback. Watching some videos, he's played some quarterback, but I think they feel like putting him at running back. Birch may be a little better thrower. The ball is going to be moved all the way back to the 42-yard line. So, excuse me, the 40-yard line. So instead of third and manageable, it's fourth and forever.
0: But the offense is still on the field.
1: Yeah, the offense is still on the field. Interesting decision here on fourth down. Empty backfield for Birch. They've got to get down to the 23 for a first down.
5: Go for it.
1: And we have a timeout.
0: He may not have realized what down it was.
1: Maybe there was some confusion. William Fleming calls a timeout. We'll take it with him. 8:03 to go here in the second quarter. PH leads at 14-7 on the Haley Toyota High School football game of the week.
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4: Now, back to the Haley Toyota High School football game of the week.
1: All right, well, our theory about not knowing what down it was is incorrect because they're still going for it.
0: Yeah, and Henderson's on the sideline right now. Looks like he's got a calf cramp of some kind.
1: Fourth and forever. Birch has a running back to his left. Takes the snap, back to throw. Now he's going to take off running to the right side. Not going to get anywhere near the first down. Gets down to the 32-yard line. Picks up 8 yards, but they're going to turn it over on downs.
0: Not sure about that decision, Justin.
1: Yeah, you got to give yourself an opportunity. Put the ball up and just hope for PI, something.
0: Even if it's a long interception.
1: Right, yeah. It can act as a punt, but there you just picked up 8 yards. I mean, ball at the 30, between the 31 and 32-yard line of Patrick Henry. It'll be first and 10 Patriots. 7:54 to go here in the second. Each team scored on their first possession. PH answered with another touchdown, giving us the 14-7 score. Now we have a timeout. PH wants to talk about it. All right, we'll take it with them. 7:54 on the clock. 14-7 Patriots on the Haley Toyota High School football game of the week.
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2: Quick timeout. Back to the action. First down, Patriots. Painter with a running back to each side in the backfield. High snap. He corrals it. A quick throw outside. It's a little hook and ladder type play, and Arrington's got it down the sideline. We have a flag.
3: I'm not sure that was a lateral, Justin.
2: The pass was caught by Alexander. He hook and laddered it back to Arrington, and we'll see what the flag is. Fleming coaches think it's on PH. Could have been a guy downfield. It could have been a lot of things.
3: Hold it.
2: All right. It's a hold on PH. So a very nice-looking play. I like the play design. You can always count on Coach Fiddler to come up with a bag of tricks.
4: And being assessed against the Patrick Henry Patriots.
3: Be your ball. Unusual first and 11.
2: Yeah.
3: First and 12. I wondered if the pitch looked well. It was close.
2: Yeah, it was questionable. But now, since it was downfield, it'll be first down and 12 from the 30. Motion. Painter to throw. Has time. Looking deep over the middle. Has a receiver bear him, and he can't hold on. Wide open, couldn't hold on. The pass a little off kilter there. Barham had to kind of like bend backwards to catch it, but I bet if you ask him, he'd say, I should have had it. Tell you what, though, Painter had plenty of time.
3: Yeah.
2: He could have baked a cake back there.
3: Yeah, you give a quarterback that kind of time, he's going to find an open receiver.
2: Yeah. Brings up second down and 12.
4: And that'll bring up second and 12 from the 30.
2: Three receivers to the left side of the formation. Painter, quick throw to the left side, has a receiver. It's a little bubble screen. Caught by Emmanuel Eddy, and he'll get 1 yard.
3: Tackle made by Derrickus Jamison.
2: It's a third down and 12. Game got off to an explosive start. Since then, it's kind of settled in. Painter with one running back next to him, back to throw. Looking, has Alexander. A nice catch. He's going to be very close to the first down. Pass caught by Alexander. They'll give him the 43-yard line, and that will be a first down, gain of 12.
3: Birch has kind of a little sidearm delivery.
4: First down.
3: But a nice throw there.
2: Yeah, Alexander worked his way wide open.
3: And good job by the offensive line, giving him plenty of time.
2: Yeah, Painter's had plenty of time every time he's thrown it. First and 10 from the 43. 6.5 to go. Hand it to Arrington. Left side has space. Look out, he's on the loose. 40, 30. Arrington down the sideline. Touchdown, Patriots.
3: Yeah, when he
2: Kaisheed Arrington.
3: When he gets loose, Justin, they're not going to catch him.
2: I'm going to tell you what, 57 yards. He's already got over 100 yards in the first half, and PH is back on the board. And he does such a nice job between the tackles of, it's like a hop, where he just kind of like, you know, hits the B button and scoots to the left or right and gets loose.
3: I call that teleporting.
2: Yeah. He teleported there, got space, and teleported, then hit the Jets. Extra point coming up by Sam Williams. Hold is down. The kick is up. Kick is good. 6:18 to go before half. PH extends their lead. It's 21-7 on the Haley Toyota High School Football Game of the Week.
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6: It's bow time. 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
2: Back here at Patrick Henry High School, 21-7, PH with the lead. The shadows starting to overtake at least the left side of the field. I want to give a round of applause to all the people who brought their chairs and are sitting just inside the entrance here of the stadium above the hill on the left side by the parking lot. They've been in the shade the whole time. It's got to be 10 degrees cooler. Those are people who have been here before and know the way the sun goes.
3: They're experienced.
2: I applaud them. Here's the kick back to the Colonels. It's a little pooch kick. It's fielded at the 30. Return to the right side and doesn't get anywhere. Elijah Blake. Decent field position for Fleming. Henderson back in the game. I feel like they're going to try to get, Henderson loose some more.
3: Yeah.
2: You know.
3: I'd hand it over that right side and just take my chances.
2: Yeah. Let the young man go to work. Behind the big fellas. First and 10, Fleming staring right into the sun. Birch with Henderson next to him in the backfield. Birch looks to throw. Over the middle, it's high and picked off. It's going the other way for Patrick Henry. Dez Reynolds down the sideline, cuts it in at the 10, makes another cut. Reynolds, pick six.
4: Dez Reynolds with an interception and six.
2: How about that? Dez Reynolds, a beautiful return. The throw was high. Reynolds was right there.
3: Yeah, tip drill. Ball went off the hands, right into the defender. Easy, easy interception. Not sure why you're throwing it.
2: You weren't out of the game. It was 21-7. You had the ball, and you got a kid in Henderson that has already busted one for 70. But now, suddenly, you're going to find yourselves down 28-7 with the extra point here. And a Fleming player running on the field late. The official holding things up, and now we're ready to go. Snap, hold, kick. No good. Pulled it to the left. Looked like one of my drives. 5:59, PH back on the board thanks to the pick six by Dez Reynolds. It's 27-7 Patriots on the Haley Toyota High School football game of the week.
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2: Patriots ready to kick it back to William Fleming. First play of the Colonel's last drive, a pick six for PH. Williams, this time a pooch kick to the far side, and they're going to let it go out of bounds.
3: Yeah, they're trying to keep it away from
2: Henderson. Henderson. Smart play there by Kinte Casey. Just along the sideline, thought about catching it, but just let it hit, and it bounced out of bounds. So now I think they're going to, yes, they will. They're going to make them re-kick it. So they're going to move it back and let them re-kick it. I guess they're figuring, look, if you're not going to kick it deep, we'll force you to pop it up again and see if we can get even better field position. You know, and Fleming has a nice setup where these guys up at the 30, 35-yard line are receivers. These aren't fullbacks, tight ends, which you worry about, you know.
3: Well, when
2: these guys are used to catching it.
3: Well, when they receive it, they need to go straight up the field.
2: Yeah. Go get your 5 or 10 yards and call it a day. So they'll move it back to the 35, and PH will kick it again. Keep looking at my Sports Haven scoreboard. Have to remind myself this is the only show in town right now. Got about half an hour till the rest of the high school games kick off around the area. Talked about Dinwiddie at Salem. Should be an interesting ball game. Cave Springs at Tunstall. Heritage plays Glass. Just a couple of the games. Lord Botetourt on the road at Christiansburg. Radford plays Galax. Northside at Glenver. Giles and Narrows. Lots of rivalry games this week in high school football. Got it teed up, and we'll do it again from the 35. This time he drills it. It's caught at the 20. Return man right up the field, 30. Got space, 40. Flag down, 50. Still running, 45. Cutting across the field, 40. 35, 30. 25-20. He is going to be pushed out of bounds at the 10-yard line, Savion Webb, but we got a flag all the way back at the 33.
3: It may be all for naught.
2: He ran about 120 yards weaving through the field, and it's going to come back most likely. Well, Chuck, you said just take it upfield, and he listened to you.
3: Yeah.
2: And we do have a hold against William Fleming.
4: But there is a holding call against William Fleming, and that will be
2: the game. Ruin the great return.
3: So many penalties you see on the kickoff turn.
2: Yeah.
3: Or the kickoff.
2: Punts, kick, any kick and play. It's just flags.
3: Well, that's a tough break for Fleming.
2: Yeah. So they're going to take them back. Back to the 25-yard line.
3: I didn't see it, but I hope it was a good call.
2: Yeah.
3: Because that was a great effort on the return.
2: What a wonderful return by Webb, a freshman. True freshman. Like he can redshirt in high school.
3: It seemed like a few years ago we saw a young man in a Fleming uniform. His first touch as a freshman
2: went
3: 95
2: Steelman,
3: yards
2: yeah.
3: for a touchdown.
2: Mr. Steelman, now at Roanoke Catholic. First and 10 from the 25. Fleming heading right to left.
4: First and 10, Colonels. 5:43 in the first half of play.
2: Two receivers to the left. Henderson with Birch in the backfield. They're going to give it to Henderson. Up the middle. Excuse me. Different running back. Jaden Robinson. Jaden Robinson, 4 yards on the carry. Robinson, a senior, 5'9", 165.
3: I know he's got speed. We saw him tackle. Arrington from behind in the first quarter, so he can run.
2: He can run. He's got some wheels.
3: They have CJ split out.
2: Yeah, split out in the slot. Robinson, now your running back. Second down and 6. And we have motion. False start on the Colonels. Henderson lost his balance in his stance.
4: And that will take the ball back.
2: So they'll back him up 5.
4: 24-yard line.
2: Back to the 24 to be second down and 11 for the Colonels. This is one of these things. They need to make an answer here, because if you give the ball back to Patrick Henry, they get the ball. Now Fleming won the toss, so they'll get the ball to start the second half. But if you give PH more time, you can find yourselves in quite a hole before you get to the half. Second down play. They hand it off up the middle, space, close to a first down. Nice run by Robinson. They'll give him the 37-yard line. It's a pickup of 13.

0: You know, Fleming's running game has been very effective.
1: Yeah.
0: When they run it.
1: Yeah. It's amazing. Stick to the run. You've got size on the line. You've got two backs with wheels.
0: Yeah, fast.
1: You know, it's one of those, don't overthink this. Just, you know, if it's working, keep working it. First and 10, Fleming. This time, Burch will throw it, and it's picked off. Going the other way down the sideline. Daje Brown, touchdown, Patriots. Goodness. Back-to-back pick sixes for Patrick Henry.
0: Well, I don't mean to be the beater of a dead horse.
1: Yeah, I know. I know. As soon as he threw it, I thought it. I saw it.
0: Your phone.
1: Wow, boy. Back-to-back pick sixes for Patrick Henry. Brown, the junior, picked it off and just took it right down the sideline, outraced Burch to the end zone.
0: You know, right after a 12-yard gain, right up.
1: Yeah.
0: You know.
1: Extra point, snap, hold, kick. It's good. 3:53 to go, PH. Back on the board, it's 34-7 Patriots on the Haley Toyota High School Football Game of the Week.
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1: Welcome back to Patrick Henry High School. The Patriots, a 34-7 lead. You know, Jake Painter and that offense has got to be getting bored on the sideline. They haven't gotten on the field in a while. Back-to-back pick sixes by the PH defense. They kick it to Henderson. He's got it at the 10, up the middle. He's got some blockers out to the 30, still moving, 35. He'll be brought down at the 37. It'll be first and 10 Colonels. So your last two passes have not just been picked off, but returned for touchdowns. There's 3:44 on the clock.
0: There's only one way for Fleming to get back in this ballgame, Justin, and that's to hand the ball to 3 and 5 until their tongue drags.
1: Exactly, until they're tired or they hit their head on the goalpost.
0: Yeah.
1: Wow. Ball spotted at the 37-yard line. Plenty of time for Fleming to answer here. I mean, again, like I said, they get the ball to start the second half. Do the old Belichick double dip, and you know you got a little momentum. But gosh, they gotta quit turning it over. Hand it off, Robinson. Gets about a yard.
0: Tackle made by it.
5: On the handoff,
0: Mr. Lee.
5: 1 yard gain.
0: Daje Lee.
1: 6'4", 240 junior.
0: Just don't like his number. plays left tackle on the offensive line with number 16.
1: Yeah.
0: And then, you know, I knew a tight end that wore 7.
1: Yeah, I heard he was pretty good. 2nd and 9. This time Henderson at quarterback keeps it, gets out to the 40-yard line, picks up 2. I think that's the way to go.
0: Yeah.
1: Put Henderson in a quarterback, leave Robinson in, run some read stuff.
0: Yeah. Just because you didn't gain a lot in those first two plays, do not give up on that.
1: No. Ball's out to the 41. You've got third down and manageable.
0: And, you know, you give them a heavy dose of that with some success. Guess what opens up after that?
1: Uh-huh. Then you can start trying to pop it downfield. 2:35 and counting before the half. Coming up at the half, we'll have your stats from the first half. We're going to hear from Coach Phil Elmation talking a little college football this weekend. Coach Elmo, always entertaining.
0: Love listening to him talk.
1: Joining
0: football.
1: Greg Roberts earlier this week. That's coming up at the half. Third down play. Henderson, your quarterback. Robinson next to him. Low snap. Henderson looks to throw, fires it over the middle. Has a receiver wide open. It's caught. Still going down the field is Jaden Birdsong. Jaden Birdsong inside the 10, and a flag comes in late. What a play by Henderson to Birdsong.
0: Yeah, that was amazing by Henderson. The snap was rolled back to him. He ends up picking it up, and right before he gets hit, he just throws it down the middle of the field to a wide open receiver.
1: We have a flag behind the play, and I don't know. There was some.
0: It'd have to be on the tackle, wouldn't it?
1: No, it was. I saw the flag come out way behind the play, and it was like two or three guys just pushing each other. It was nothing, and they're going to call a hold. Oh boy,
0: it's still going to be a first down.
1: Yeah, it's a first down, but a great play. Backed up. I mean, I watched the flag come in. It came in 30 yards behind the play.
0: Wow. Nah, gotta let that one go, don't
1: yeah,
0: you?
1: Yeah, that's brutal. Back to the 42-yard line. So it will be a first down for Fleming, but instead of first and goal, it's first and 10 from the Patriots 41. So a great play by Henderson and Birdsong there, all for naught, though. Got the first down. First and 10, Cardinals. 1:50 to go.
0: Again.
1: Another low snap. Henderson's got to go back and pick it up, and he's brought down for a loss, DJ Tart. It's going to be a 12-yard loss for Henderson, and it's really not his fault.
0: That's his second snap in a row that rolled back there.
1: So the great play by Henderson to Birdsong. Now you've got a penalty and a bad snap, and suddenly you're back on your side of the field.
0: You know, if the penalty is that far away from the play, it would have to be egregious.
1: An official, at least a veteran official, a good official will tell you, if it doesn't affect the play, unless it's a personal foul or some kind of unsportsmanlike conduct, just eat the flag. Fleming calls a timeout to talk about it. 1:09 on the clock. The Patriots lead it 34-7 on the Haley Toyota High School Football Game of the Week.
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1: Back here at Patrick Henry High School, it is second down and a country mile for William Fleming. They've got to get to the PH 31-yard line. They currently have the ball at their own 48. 1:09 on the clock before the half. Fleming trying to get back on the board after two straight turnovers have resulted in two straight touchdowns for the Patriots. Henderson now in at quarterback. Drops back to throw. He is going to heave it deep down the right side. Has a receiver running just a little too far.
0: Yeah, Henderson just reared back and threw it as far as he could throw it.
1: Looking for Quinte Casey.
0: And just a couple yards.
1: That was one of your textbook. I mean, you could just see him put everything into that.
0: Yeah.
1: Got that arm back and just his whole body into it. And it wasn't a bad throw.
0: It really wasn't.
1: It's incomplete, though. Brings up third down. And again, you know, PH has two timeouts left. You know, third down here, I'd be real tempted to just run the ball and make them use a timeout because, you know, I don't think you want to give this offense two timeouts on the ball.
0: It's like our official is back, the one that was injured earlier.
1: Yeah, he is back on the Paul McPherson back on the field. Third down. Henderson rolls to his right, under heat, fires it. It's caught there. A beautiful catch there by Elijah Blake.
0: Great catch.
1: Yeah, he gets down to the 39-yard line. It's 13 yards.
0: Henderson had two guys barreling down on him.
1: And now he's down on the field. He got hit, and Henderson is still down. We'll have a timeout, 55 seconds on the clock. Timeout for an injured player. PH leads it 34-7.
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1: C.J. Henderson hops off the field. He's got a cramp in his right calf. It's fourth down and 9 for Fleming.
0: You know, Elijah Blake is just a sophomore. He's a good-looking receiver. Where's number 7? Yep.
1: Blake, 5'10", 165. Fleming's got some weapons. We talk about C.J. Henderson's a junior. Got some guys. So fourth down and 9, Fleming will go for it.
0: Perch back in the game.
9: And it looks like the Colonels are going to go for it on fourth down.
1: So Fleming will go for it here, 55 seconds to go. Birch back to pass. Fires it over the middle, and Blake was running through quintuple coverage.
9: Birch goes up the middle.
0: Yeah, he had Jaden Birdsong open down the field.
1: So PH gets the ball back. Good field position with 50 seconds left.
9: Big happy birthday going out to Josh Wilkinson today. AD over here.
1: Second time of the game. Colonels have turned it over on downs.
9: I hope he has a wonderful 35th birthday.
1: First and 10, Patrick Henry from their own 40-yard line. 50 seconds on the clock. They lead 34-7. Painter has three receivers to the right, a running back to his right, waiting for the ready for play, and they've got it. Quick screen, fake, Painter, deep over the middle, has a receiver caught, 35-30,
0: ball's
1: and the ball's ripped away. Emmanuel Eddy had it, Fleming takes it away. Marquise Owens has it, and he brings it back. What a play by Owens. A huge play for PH, and suddenly it's going the other way.
0: Yeah, I mean, he goes in for the tackle and just takes the ball right away.
1: I mean, it was a 30-yard gain.
0: Wow.
1: And 30 yards and counting, and then all of a sudden the ball comes the other way. So it's a fumble, and Fleming gets the ball back. Ball at their own 48-yard line, 36 seconds on the clock.
9: Ball being marked at the 48-yard line, first and 10, Colonels.
0: Still working on Henderson on the sideline.
1: Yeah,
0: with the cramp.
1: Trying to get that leg loose. Get him into the locker room at half. Try to fill him full of Gatorade and rub that cramp out. First down, Fleming. Birch to throw. Under heat. Has a screen pass. Birdsong there, but nothing doing.
0: Yeah, nice tackle that time by Babich.
1: And they don't have to run another play.
9: And I
1: feel like they'd like to get to the half right now and kind of regroup down 34-7. Not showing any hurry in the huddle here. And yeah, that clock's going to run out, and they're not going to run another play. They're going to get it to zeros and get to halftime. We are at the half here.

0: Patrick Henry High School. Patriots putting on a show offensively and defensively. They lead 34-7 coming up at the half. Stats, we'll go over tonight's football schedule. And Coach Phil Elmation, Elmo, joins Greg Roberts on Greg Roberts Live. All that coming up at the half.
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0: Halftime here at Patrick Henry High School. The Patriots lead it 34-7 over their rival William Fleming in a battle for the Mayor's Cup. Your first half stats are the Patriots quarterback Jake Painter, 6 of 8 for 99 yards and a touchdown. Kaisheed Arrington, 7 carries, 142 yards. Oscar Barham caught the 34-yard touchdown pass. Ashton Alexander caught 2 balls for 27 yards. For William Fleming, running back C.J. Henderson, 9 carries, 80 yards, and a touchdown. Elijah Blake has 3 catches. Jaden Burnsong has 2. But, Chuck, I really like the Henderson-Robinson backfield where you can just kind of run the ball, because throwing the ball just hadn't worked.
7: Yeah, I mean, you know, the score's 34-7. I got to tell you, I just don't see that kind of athletic difference between these two teams.
0: No.
7: You know, two pick sixes, you know, big plays in the game. Yeah. You get a late penalty on a huge play. Ball that would have been inside the 5-yard line. The athletic difference is just not there. It's just been some bad breaks for Fleming and maybe some, you know, questionable play calling, because they have had some success running the football with Henderson.
0: Yeah. looked good so far, and Robinson's looked good in limited carries. He's got three carries for 18 yards. Your Sports Haven scoreboard, obviously we are the only game in town for the next 12 minutes, but some other big games tonight. Radford is at Galax. Dinwiddie travels across the state to take on Salem. Grayson County's at Floyd County. Northside takes on Glenver. Bassett is at William Byrd. James River at Hidden Valley. Giles and Narrows play. Franklin County heads to Magna Vista. Man, we saw the Warriors last week. They're good.
7: Yeah, they are.
0: They're real good.
7: They need to find a long snapper. But
0: other than that, they don't have any problems. Cave Spring Road at Tunstall. Heritage takes on EC Glass. Those are all the games coming up a little bit later. The William Fleming Band is out on the field here at halftime. Of course, tomorrow, and really tonight, we've got some nice college games tonight. Houston at Texas Tech, Miami at Wake Forest. Of course, Virginia tomorrow heads to Charlotte to take on West Virginia. Virginia Tech heads up the road to take on Maryland, James Franklin Old Stomping Grounds. Coach Phil Elmation joined Greg Roberts this week to talk all that and more. Here's Elmo.
8: Football insider Phil Elmation is brought to you by The Fishin' Pig. Nobody parties like the pig.
9: Greg Roberts live on a Monday during football season. You know what that means. In our spotlight segment, this guy has spent, Randy, five decades helping to develop, turn young boys into young men through the college football game, and still going strong. We love his perspective, his insight, and what I really appreciate is his brutal honesty. He is our pigskin insider, and we're lucky to have him. Presented by the Fish and Pig in Daleville, everybody say hello to Coach Phil Elmation. Hello, Coach Elmation, how are you?
10: Well, in brutal honesty, cost me about five jobs, but other than that, I'm still surprised. Hey, in 10 years, this is the longest tenure I've ever had.
9: I love it. Randy, it's like always, it's like every Saturday, I'm like, okay, how many Elmo matchups do we have?
7: Sure.
9: Well, we've got a good Elmo matchup down in Charlotte. Coach Elmation, of course, coached for George Welch at UVA, and he coached for Rich Rodriguez at West Virginia. And this Saturday in Charlotte, it's UVA West Virginia. But I want to start with what's going on down in Blacksburg. The James Franklin era is underway. It is off to a 2-0 start. Virginia Tech gets a win over Old Dominion, 44-21. I felt the Hokies looked pretty sharp in the first half. Felt it got a little sloppy in the second half. The quarterback, Ethan Grunkelmeyer, I think he's perhaps starting to get a little comfortable. It's a good thing.
7: Okay.
9: He had almost 330 yards passing, and I guess they needed that because they couldn't get much going in the run game.
7: Sure.
9: I want to just turn it over to Coach Elmation. I always like hearing what he is seeing through his eyes. Coach Elmo, of Virginia Tech over Old Dominion, 44-21.
10: Yeah, great. It was, that game was exactly as my eyes saw it before the game in terms of evaluating Old Dominion. As we talked, on Monday's show prior to the game, I'm very privy. I can literally do deep dives into this football team because I get to watch the game tapes.
9: Yeah.
10: As the coaches do. So it was exactly as I thought it would play out, and a lot of people that I talked to in the business and in the know would play out. Number one, Virginia Tech, they got the triplets now. They got the quarterback. He's done an outstanding job. The tight end is a force. He is special. And guess what? When I did the portal for them for y'all last spring, when Franklin got here, he was the third best one on the field. He was the third best one at Penn State. They have other two guys in front of him. I don't know where they are, but that's okay. But he is an all ACC caliber tight end. He's a game changer. He attacks the ball.
9: Yeah,
10: you
9: called that right. Let me interject. Eight catches. 108 yards, two touchdowns. He is absolutely
10: ridiculous. He's a nightmare. Let me tell you, he's the topic of conversation between the quarterback and him and the running backs, the defensive staff at Maryland. They got their work cut out for him.
9: Okay.
10: Now, that's the good news. They won the turnover battle 3-1. It's huge. You get +2 in the turnover. You

0: 80-85% of your games.
1: Okay.
0: They won the third down battle. Tremendous. They're off. You're looking at, you know, when your offense, when you get the third down, especially on the seven or more, six or more, you want at least 40%. 40 may not sound like a lot, but let me tell you, the third down battles are hard to win. And when they got 47% efficiency offensively, it's outstanding. Now, defensively, they're at 70%. That's exactly where you want to be. At 70% all third downs. So that they won that battle. You win those two battles, it's hard to lose games. Let's put it this way. You got to work at losing the game just by doing those two things.
1: Very good.
0: And they had 86 snaps, and that's what happens when you're winning the third downs. Yeah, that's like a third of a game.
1: Yes, sir.
0: You know, your average is 60-65.
1: Right.
0: You throw on 20 more snaps. You know, for Old Dominion, that's a third of a game. So okay. They had 10 explosive plays. Before people start, you know, getting on the train and oh my God, we're great. Well, there's a reason for that, and I'll go into that later. And here's the deal. Right now, the biggest thing in that game was. It played out exactly as I thought it would. I thought Old Dominion's offensive line is poor. They're not bad. They're poor.
1: Okay.
0: They're not good. They're very poor, and that held true in the game. They really had a hard time handling the front of Virginia Tech, and when you look at Virginia Tech's front, their offensive line now is going to matter who is the poorest. LDU was really poor. Virginia Tech wasn't that much better. Okay, as I saw the game, they had 13 lost yardage plays, 9 TFLs, and 4 sacks. Okay, the quarterback got hit. You know, Randy, you guys always talk about the quarterback running the ball on the design runs.
1: Right, yeah.
0: They can protect themselves. They're not going to get hurt on the design runs. Let me tell you, when you're in the pocket, I don't care how you're doing it, throwing the football. You're not even, you know, you're oblivious to the people around you.
1: Right.
0: So I'd rather be running the foot myself personally. Let me run the ball because I know what I need to do to protect myself.
1: Okay.
0: When I'm in that pocket, I cannot protect myself at all. And he got hit way too many times. The blitz pickup wasn't very good, and the run productivity wasn't very good. So right now, going into this Maryland game, they don't fix those problems or that five offensive linemen don't go to see the wizard. Okay, they're going to have issues.
1: Good stuff. Good stuff.
0: With this game, and I'll be honest with you. I'm just being flat honest with you. The offensive line's always a question mark. Didn't know at VMI, could care less. Now you get to ODU, and Old Dominion's front seven. Really good players.
1: Yeah, you
0: they
1: said
0: got
1: that
0: good
1: coming
0: players.
1: In. Yes, sir.
0: I said that coming in. So there's a reason that they couldn't run the ball.
1: Okay.
0: There's a reason that they gave up sacks and TFLs. They went, but Maryland should be better.
1: Oh, wow.
0: Okay? Maryland's going to be better. So we'll see where it goes from here. I'm just telling you what I saw in the concerns, okay, Greg? And,
1: yeah.
0: And now here's the other issue. The big explosive plays, I'd call up Ricky Ronnie and tell him I can save you a bunch of money, fire the second head coach, hire me, and you don't have to pay me nothing. I'm getting retirement. Okay? That was the worst DB play you could want to see.
1: Oh, wow.
0: Those guys, I'll tell you who they covered really well, all those deep zone guys, the quarterback. They covered the hell out of the quarterback. I mean, but those receivers are running by him, okay, Greg? And I always tell defensive backs, when you major in the pass, you play the pass, get your keys, this, that, you can always make up efforts to the ball.
1: Okay.
0: When that guy's behind you and a deep, all the efforts in the world are not going to help you. Your efforts and talents are wasted. Okay, and that was about majority of the time with the DBs. Their eye and their focus and their concentration was horrendous. Okay, so that's what happened to the big plays. So be careful about being too excited about the big explosives in the pass game. ODU defensive backs played for Virginia Tech. Let's put it that way. So that's what you had.
1: Virginia Tech will try to get the 3-0 on the road Saturday night right here on WFIR. Hokies are right now a 3-point favorite at Maryland. Maryland's 2-0. Virginia Tech is 2-0. To bring you up to speed on the Terrapins, they opened with a 62-0 win over Hampton, and then they went on the road and beat UConn 38-14.

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1: Well, the big thing, what West Virginia has done consistently, you know, defensively, they're playing lights out. They're just playing as well as you can want to play, you know, carrying over from last year. They're winning the turnover battle. Their third down efficiencies, both sides of the ball, were ridiculous. Last week, they're at 50% on offense and 77% on defense, so that's ridiculous. They also, you know, for running back by committee, things of that nature, they had 17 explosive, but one out of every three plays went for 10 or more yards, and that's hard to do. That's hard to do on air.
0: Sure it is.
1: Let alone Norfolk State. Now, Norfolk State, here's my issue with Norfolk State. Mike Vick has done a great job. That's probably as an improved team as I've seen so far.
0: Really?
1: Of all the tape I've watched.
0: Okay.
1: Oh, yeah, no doubt. Now, here's my issue with it. I don't know why they went from their three down to the four now. Because in the first half, it's what, 17-10? I think it's a 17-10 at some point in time in the game.
0: Okay.
1: And for whatever reasons, they the second half, they went to their four down. And not that that was the reason, but to me it was. Because when they were in the three down in the first half, every offensive coach will tell you it's a pain in the tail to run basically a...
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7: Ready to go here at Patrick Henry High School for the second half. PH leads it 34-7, thanks to two pick sixes and some fancy running by Kaisheed Arrington. Seven carries for 142 yards. We'll see what kind of adjustments William Fleming made. I think one adjustment we'd like to see is run the rock.
8: Yeah, I mean, we're looking at Isaiah Davenport and Kaverian Harper, the right tackle and right guard for Fleming. And those guys, they just stand out among the crowd. They're huge kids. I'm telling you what, I'm coaching this team. I'm handing the ball off, and I'm running behind those two big studs until until Patrick Henry puts all 11 guys on that side. I mean, they're just good-looking kids, and they've had some success on that right side.
7: So Fleming will receive the second half kick. They won the toss and deferred.
8: And, you know, we saw Coach Steinspring down there in the end zone a little earlier. I'm sure he's looking at those kids just salivating.
7: Yep.
8: Boy.
7: Yep. Look at that size. Yeah. Let me get a year or two in the weight room and a dining hall and see what can happen.
8: Oh, my gosh. 6'4", 275, all of a sudden in a year is 6'5", 310.
7: Yep. In a year with Coach Scott Bennett in the weight room? Come on. Fleming will receive the kick. They will head towards the parking lot end zone. PH will head towards the field.

0: Field House end zone.
1: And I say 6'5" because he's only a junior.
0: Yeah, he's just a kid.
1: He can still grow.
0: Just a kid. Jameer Clark is deep for William Fleming. C.J. Henderson not back.
1: I saw Henderson running on the sideline, though. I think he's going to play. He'll be okay. Turn up the field, young
0: pop
1: man.
0: Pop up. Kick. Return man tries to get to this edge. Does. Down the sideline. Gets to about the 50-yard line. Quinte Casey.
1: He was brought
0: there's,
1: down.
0: And there's
1: way,
0: the flag.
1: Yeah, I mean.
0: I don't know what the weight was, but. Casey fielded it on the far side of the field, ran it all the way across the field, actually ran backwards about 5 yards, ends up near midfield.
1: He was thrown down late, out of bounds, and you know, and then there was nothing called, and then there was kind of a scrum there. If this ends up being against Fleming, that's just a bad break because it should have been a personal foul.
0: Should be, late hit or whatever you want to call it.
1: But it looks like it's going against
0: Patrick
1: Henry.
0: Yeah, they are going to mark it off against the Patriots.
2: And it looks like it will be assessed against the Patriots.
1: I'm going to reiterate, 34-7, there's not that much difference in these two teams.
0: No.
2: Justin. That's a personal foul. That we'll
0: no. This just got out of whack with the back-to-back pick sixes. A 21-7 game. Fleming had the ball. So they're going to mark it down to the 34-yard line. Henderson is at the game at quarterback. Robinson back there. First and 10 from the 34 of Patrick Henry. Robinson to the right of the quarterback, Henderson. He's going to give it to Robinson up the middle. Picks up about 2 yards.
1: Yeah, they run left, but they pull the big guard from the right side.
2: 2 yard
0: gain. You're right. That side of the line is just immense.
2: And that'll bring up a second and eight.
0: Second down and eight for Fleming. You know, the PH 32.
1: They're listed at 275 and, 280. And again, I'd like to have those scales.
0: Yeah. I mean, 75 is huge. Davenport, 6'5, 285.
1: Yeah.
0: It's a good looking lineman. Second down play for the Colonels. They fumble the handoff. Henderson was trying to pull it from Robinson. Instead, he has to fall on it and loses a yard.
2: And maybe a 1 yard loss.
1: I swear, it looked like he was getting ready to throw that ball.
0: Yeah.
1: Which.
0: And now's not the time to get cute. So the ball is back at the 34. It'll be third down and 10.
1: I tell you, they line the fullback right behind those two big guys. I honestly think he's in the way.
0: This time they give it to Robinson, tries the right side, gets a little bit across the 30, down to the 20. That'll be a 5 yard gain.
1: Yeah, four down territory, obviously.
0: Yeah, and the fullback Birdsong is 5'9", 180. And we have a PH player down, perhaps a cramp.
1: All that does, Justin, is bring another defender in that area.
0: Right.
1: You know, I'd either put him out wide or put him in the backfield or put him on the other side.
0: Bring him in motion, do something, just try to change it up. Injured player, 10-19 on the clock.
1: Dashe Lee.
0: Yep, Fleming has the ball, and he's working his way up now. Could be a
1: cramp.
0: Cramp to his right calf. And again, 5:30 kickoff. Kids have been in school all day.
1: Yeah.
0: So, and it's warm. And I'm just telling you now, I don't care what school it is, if you think kids are hydrating in high school during the day – think again.
1: I saw Henderson, he went out with cramps at the end. I saw him coming back down from the hill, getting water, going back up the hill. I mean, he should be in the locker room just sucking down some Gatorade.
0: Yeah, exactly.
1: And staying off that leg.
0: Stay off the leg, but.
1: Hey, high school kids are there.
0: They're tough. Yeah. Fourth and five. Fleming, of course, going to go for it here, down 34-7.
2: 5 yards to go, and it looks like the Colonels are lining up to go for it.
1: It's time they got Birdsong.
0: Yeah, Birdsong's in the backfield with Henderson. And we got motion. Fleming jumped, the fullback in the game, jumped off sides. A freshman in there.
2: And that will take the ball back.
0: So it's going to back him up five. I'd imagine Fleming's still going to go for it, but now much more difficult. Be fourth down and 10.
1: I swear, I think you're just wasting the player there. Especially if you're going to pass here.
0: Right.
1: You need to put him in the backfield as another blocker.
0: At what point do you just say, okay, I've got Henderson in there at quarterback. Why don't you put another tight end or two in there and just be like, hey, you know what? We're just gonna line it up and let the kid pick the hole and go.
1: You can't ever have enough tight ends.
0: They're always open. So now we have a whistle, a flag. Timeout, William Fleming. 9:26 on the clock. Colonels are go for it on fourth down. They're down 34-7.
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5: Now, back to the Haley Toyota High School football game of the week.
0: Fourth and 10 for the Colonels from the PH 34-yard line. Patriots lead it 34-7 here in the third quarter. Henderson takes the snap back to throw, just heaves it deep down the left side. It's a jump ball, and it's going to be dropped in the end zone. Jameer Clark was out there and just couldn't catch it.
1: You got to turn around and high point that ball.
0: He tried to catch it over his shoulder. That ball, I mean, Henderson just put it up in the air. Clark could have turned around. Could have turned around and fair caught the ball. But it'll be a turnover on downs.
1: You got to teach your kid to turn around high. You know, that's the difference in the game from 25, 30 years ago.
0: Yeah.
1: Now it's all about high pointing the ball.
0: Well, and the defender fell down. Yeah. I mean, he could have just turned around and caught the ball. We do have a PH player injured in the end zone, still down. We'll take the timeout, 9:17 on the clock. PH gets the ball. First time in the second half, they lead it 34-7.
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0: Back here at Patrick Henry High School, injured player still at the back of the end zone. Not sure if it's a cramp or not. They are stretching one leg out. It'll be Patrick Henry ball. We do have an update on that Salem-Dinwiddie game. Salem's up 7-0. They blocked a Dinwiddie punt and McCadden did the rest. Injured players still being stretched out in the end zone. So Salem up 7-0 early in that one. Injured player is now being helped off the field.
1: You know, this would be Dinwiddie. I hear they're not quite the Dinwiddie that they normally are, but they're still a great football team. And this would be a big win for Salem.
0: Yeah, you talk about the fact last year Salem was so down. And everybody got their shot at the bully last year.
1: Yeah.
0: And this year, I think the bully's back. They're still got the injured player all the way across the field, so he's got a ways to go, but he's finally reached the sideline. It'll be first and 10 Patriots from their own 34-yard line.
2: On the 34.
0: The offense hasn't had the ball much in a while. When they got the ball towards the end of the half, they fumbled it on a long play. They went a ways without touching it. Painter with Tart in the backfield. Two receivers to the right side. Give it to Tart up the middle. Nowhere to go.
2: Hand off to Tart. Loss on the play.
0: Very effective running the ball in the first half. Painter threw for 99 yards, but the combo of Tart and Arrington, nice job on the ground. Second down, that's like a one-yard loss. Second down and 11.
2: Harper on the start, for the Colonels.
0: Arrington comes in the game at tailback. Back to pass. Painter, a little screen to Arrington. Has some space, runs towards the sideline. Now he's loose. Down the sideline, Arrington. He is going to go all the way. Touchdown, Patriots.
1: Speed kills.
0: 67 yards on a screen pass. Kaisheed Arrington to the house.
1: You know, a couple Colonels had angle on him, and it just didn't matter.
0: That's what I thought. I'm like, okay, well, he's going to, you know, he'll get pushed out of bounds over here. He got to the edge and just blew by everybody.
7: Yeah.
0: Goodness. Kaisheed Arrington. Over 200 total yards. Yeah. 40-7. Extra point pending. And I think they're going to go for two. And they are going to go for two. I think Coach Fiddler would like to get up 35 points. Get on with his Friday night.
1: Then when he scores, ties the game 7-7.
0: How about that? It's going to be a good ball game. Here we go, the two-point conversion. Painter to pass. Backside, he's got a big tight end in there for the two-point conversion. Dashe Lee.
1: Oh.
0: The big fella.
1: Tight end was open.
0: Everybody rolled to the right, and Painter faked it, turned around, and Lee was just standing there. Wide open. So the 2 points, good. 8:25 on the clock. It'll be running when we come back. PH leads it 42-7.
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0: Back here at Patrick Henry, Patriots lead it 42-7. They'll kick it back to the Colonels here for their second possession of the second half. Salem and Dinwiddie now tied at 7. They kick this one deep. It is going to bounce at the 2 and bounce out of bounds at the 1. How about that? Smart play by Savion Webb there, letting it bounce. So Fleming will get good field position to start this second drive of the half.
1: You know, in the overall scheme of things, this game really won't mean a whole lot to Fleming. You know, they still have the Blue Ridge District in front of them.
0: Yep. Right now in the Blue Ridge North side looks to be the best team in the Blue Ridge right now.
1: How about that?
0: North side 3-0, playing at Glenver tonight. They bring the ball to the 35-yard line. First and 10, Colonels.
2: And that'll be a first and 10 for the Colonels.
0: See what Fleming does here. Down 42-7.
1: You know, Gavarian Harper, he's a 6'2", 275. He looks like the perfect, would be a perfect fit for the Maroons at Roanoke College.
0: Henderson, your quarterback. Robinson next to him. First down play. It's going to be a quick screen to the outside, and it's incomplete. Looking for the freshman Webb out there and just let him a little too much.
2: Intended for Savion Webb.

0: Fleming taking their time. They've been very methodical on offense all game.
1: Clock running. We'll have a running clock.
0: We do.
1: Until Fleming scores again.
0: So they get up on the ball, 10 seconds on the play clock. Henderson hands it to Robinson, dives up the middle for a yard and nothing else.
2: He takes it up the middle, and he is met by a bunch of Patriots.
0: Lights taking full effect here at Patrick Henry High School. A beautiful night. I know they were calling for storms and everything earlier, but once again, the weather gods looking down on us. We've had enough lightning delays this year for the year. We're good. Third down and 9. And play clock, 5 seconds. Colonels need to hurry it up. They get it off. Hand it to the back, almost loses control, then takes it left side. Has space across the 50 down to the 45-yard line.
1: That's
0: King West.
1: A freshman.
0: King West taking it all the way to the 44-yard line. It's a 20-yard gain. So you'd like to see that for the Colonels there. It's a 20-yard gain. First down. They get it down to the 44-yard line. I'm telling you, to your point, Chuck, it's not for a lack of guys for William Fleming. They seem to have a number of kids, especially at running back, that can run the ball. Going to give it to him going the right side. Got space across the 40 down to the 35. That's going to be a 10-yard gain and a first down.
1: Exact same play just to the other side.
0: Yeah.
1: He goes untouched for the first 10 yards.
0: Yeah, here's an idea. Keep running it.
1: Run it till they stop
0: yeah.
1: it.
0: Yeah, make PH stop it. First down, Colonels. Ball at the 34 of the Patriots. West stays in a tailback with Henderson, the quarterback. Two receivers to the left side. Play clock at 5. They fake it. Henderson's going to throw it. Throws it outside, incomplete.
2: Incomplete pass. And that'll ring up.
1: Oh.
0: Do not overthink it. Telling you right now, they've run the ball effectively, and every time they rip off a couple nice runs, they decide to put it in the air.
1: And nothing good comes of it.
0: Yeah. So it'll bring up second down and 10. Same backs in the backfield. Give it to West, and this time it is blown up in the backfield. He fortunately picks up a couple yards.
1: Yeah.
0: Nice play there. Keamonte Witherspoon got back there to kind of blow the play up. Kudos to West for picking up 2 yards. So a nice job by West there. Again, he's a freshman, 5'11", 175.
1: Yeah.
0: I mean.
1: They generally grow a little bigger.
0: Yeah, he's only going to get bigger and faster. Third down and 8. 4 minutes and counting here in the third quarter. And William Fleming wants to take a timeout. 3:52 on the clock in the third. It's 42-7 Patriots.
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0: Welcome back to Patrick Henry High School. The Patriots, a 42-7 lead here in the third quarter. William Fleming on the move. They've got it third down and 8 from the PH 32-yard line. King West, the freshman, has come in the game, run it well. This time Henderson's going to throw. Rolling to his right, under heat, spins around. He's got space, and he takes off. Henderson to the 30, 25, 20. He's thrown down at the 16-yard line. It'll be a first down, Fleming.
1: Kiamani Witherspoon on the tackle, and Henderson a little slow getting up.
0: Yeah, I think that he kind of high-stepped it and tried to turn it on, turn it off, and I'm not sure the leg's feeling very good. And, of course, he did get thrown to the ground as well, so I'm sure that didn't feel good either. It is a first down for Fleming.
1: Stays in the game.
0: So he does stay in the game. They've been running the ball well on this drive. It'll be first and 10, ball at the 17-yard line. The Colonel's in the red zone.
1: They're staying with the freshman in the backfield.
0: Why not? And we have another timeout. Fleming takes another timeout, their final timeout, with 2:59 to go in the third quarter. We'll take it with him. PH leads at 42-7 on the Haley Toyota High School Football Game of the Week.
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0: Timeout is over, and William Fleming is now out of timeouts here in the second half. Trying to get back on the board here. It is first down and 10.
2: For the Colonels.
0: New quarterback in the game, Gary Williams, a freshman. Takes the low snap. Hands it to West, and he goes absolutely nowhere. He's thrown backwards. Arrington, among others, back there. It'll be about a 5-yard loss.
1: Yeah, low snap kind of messed up the timing a little bit.
0: Oh, nice play by Arrington. Doing it on both sides of the ball. He's had a big game offensively and now makes a really nice play on defense. Backs it all the way up to the 22-yard line.
1: Arrington's a senior. He'll be looking for a place to play next year.
0: I'm telling you, he's a good-looking player. Second and long, the Colonels, again, got to hurry it up. Inside five on the play clock. They look to throw it, and it's high and incomplete. Had a receiver, a little too much juice on it.
2: Pass downfield.
0: Brings up third down.
2: And that'll bring up a third down situation for the Colonels.
0: Getting some scores here as all the 7 o'clock games have started around the state. Updating our Sports Haven scoreboard here now that we're not the only show in town. Dinwiddie and Salem tied at 7. Radford leads Galax 22-0. Carroll County over Fort Chiswell 21-0. Glenver leads Northside 7-0. Bird over Bassett 7-0. LCA leads Amherst by the same score. Here's your 3rd and 15 play for the Colonels. Williams back to throw. Fires it, and it's almost picked off again. Mm. It went right through the hands of Dajay Brown. Very fortunate that wasn't a third pick six. More scores. Magna Vista leads Franklin County 7-3. Heritage leads EC Glass 7-0. And I love it. Brown's doing push-ups on the field because he dropped the interception. I love it. Old school right there. Brings up fourth down and long.
2: It's fourth and long for the Colonel.
1: You know, speaking of Radford, how about our young man, Landon Clark? He may be the best football player we've seen
0: in a long time and
1: from this area. And now he's number 2 quarterback at LSU.
0: See if he gets in tomorrow night in that brawl at Ole Miss. Here's your fourth down play. It's going to be a quarterback draw, and that's just not going to work. He'll pick up a couple yards, but that's about it. It'll be a turnover on downs to PH.
1: Getting some young players in.
0: Yeah, getting some guys in there. The young quarterback, Gary Williams, a freshman.
2: And that will mean that
0: So PH gets the ball at their own 23-yard line. Let's see what Coach Allen Fiddler gets lined up here.
1: I'd say we'll see a heavy dose of number five for as long as he's in the game.
0: Arrington along with Keandre Brown in the backfield. Arrington, just a tremendous ball game, over 200 total yards, a touchdown. He gets the handoff. Left side, Arrington across the 25, out to about the 29-yard line. It'll be a gain of seven. That may do it for the third quarter here. And we have a Fleming player down on the field.
1: Yeah, we're seeing a lot of cramping right now.
0: You know, PH heading over to the sideline. They're not going to run another play. Once he gets off the field, they'll start the clock, and that'll be it. So we'll take the time out here as we head towards the fourth quarter. Patrick Henry, the Patriots rolling. They lead at 42-7 on the Haley Toyota High School football game of the week.
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5: Now, back to the Haley Toyota High School football game of the week.
0: Fourth quarter about to begin. Patrick Henry with the ball. It is second down and three as they head from our right to left here at PH Stadium. New tailback in the game. He runs it to the right side, maybe a yard. Shadrick Joseph, a senior, gets his first carry. Coach Fiddler trying to get some new guys some touches. It'll bring up third down and short. Third down and about one.
2: And we're up at the third and one from the 32.
0: PH taking their time as they get out on the ball. Usually run very fast, but not now. They're just trying to get this one down to zeros. Third and short. And we've got movement. False start on Patrick Henry.
1: Yeah, that'll happen when you get some new guys in there.
0: Yep, new guys, and then when you get off your normal tempo, you know, they're used to kind of getting on the ball, getting lined up and going. And, you know, when you're trying to slow it down a little bit, got new guys in the game, just not in sync. So it'll back it up. It'll be third down, third and six from the 27-yard line. Taking their time here. Painter getting everybody set. Takes the snap. It's going to be a quick screen pass to the outside. It's complete to Alexander. Spins forward to the 31-yard line.
1: Yeah, I'd probably
0: pick up 4 yards.
1: I'd probably get Painter out of it.
0: Yeah, I think he likes Jake's been running this offense forever. I think he kind of likes having his senior out there to take care of things. Looks like PH might punt here, and they will. So this is something we haven't seen since early in the game. Patrick Henry to kick it away. Jameer Clark stands back at the 35 for William Fleming.
2: Nate Young set to punt.
0: And now we got to give the center a warning because his pants rolled up above his knee. Nate Young on the kick.
10: Uh-oh.
0: The snap is high. He goes up and gets it. Gets the kick away and gets leveled. Absolutely just cleaned up in the backfield. The ball rolls down to the 26-yard line, but if that's not roughing the kicker, I don't know what is. I mean, the Fleming player took such a horrible angle. He had no chance to get the ball and just leveled the punter.
1: Another player down.
0: We got another player down. We haven't got the official call yet. And we've got another cramp. And we do. Yep, roughing the kicker on Fleming. So PH will maintain possession of the ball when they get the injured player off the field. Yeah, injury timeout here. 9:28 on the clock. Patriots lead it 42-7 on the Haley Toyota High School football game of the week.
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0: So Patrick Henry gets the ball back after the egregious roughing the kicker call. They move it all the way out to the PH 46-yard line. It'll be first and 10, Patriots.
2: And we're back in action.
0: First. Trying to update our scores here on the Sports Haven scoreboard. Floyd County leads Grayson County 14-6. First down play, we do have a new quarterback in the game. Hands it off up the middle, across the 50-yard line. That's Keandre Brown, and we have a flag back behind the play.
2: There is a flag on the
1: line. Another cramp.
0: And the new quarterback is Turner Gussler.
2: Turner Gussler in the backfield for the Patriots.
1: Salem held Dinwiddie to a three and out and then muffed the punt.
0: Oh.
1: And gave Dinwiddie the ball on the 30, at the 30-yard line.
0: Personal foul on PH for a face mask.
2: Face mask called against the Patriots.
0: So this is not going to make Coach Fiddler happy. I can tell you right now he's sitting there going, look, I'd like to get out of here in a rivalry game with this win. And we keep making mistakes like this. So they're going
2: to
0: back it up. It'll be first down again.
1: Not sure why the clock has stopped.
2: I'll take it farther back, sorry.
1: 35-point game, yeah, generally a running clock.
0: Yeah, I don't know. So the ball's back at the 28-yard line.
2: Taking the ball back to the 28.
0: First down.
2: Need to get to the 44.
0: So I'm sure we'll see how aggressive Coach Fiddler gets here on first down and a mile.
2: First and 28 for Patrick Henry.
0: They're going to hand it to the right side. Goes Dajay Brown. Cuts it up at the 30. He's going to dive forward to about the 33-yard line. So a pickup of about 5 yards.
1: Another late flag, Justin.
0: Well, and this is quite honestly just what you don't want to see. It's a 42-7 game. You know, you got these dumb penalties. So we're trying to see what it's about here. This one looks like it's against Fleming. That's unsportsmanlike on Fleming.
1: It's one of the slowest 15-yard walk-offs
0: no,
1: I think I've seen.
0: Apparently these guys don't have plans later. So they move it up to the 48-yard line. So
2: for the Patriots.
0: Yeah, you go from first and forever to first and eight.

0: So, second down, 8 yards to go. Gustler taking his time, still plenty of time on the play clock. Alan Fiddler telling him just cool his jets. Now we're ready to go. Here's the play clock, hits 10 seconds. They hand it off right side. They'll pick up a couple yards. Shadrick Joseph.
1: Hand off to Joseph. He's taken out of bounds on the far side.
0: They'll pick up maybe a yard, if that. Second down. Clock rolling. 7:20 to go here in the fourth.
1: 1 yard gain.
0: Ball marked 49-yard line.
1: And if you need a ride home, it's time to start calling and getting your ride set up and ready.
0: Play clock approaching 10 seconds. PH still looking over at the sideline.
1: Sure you're getting your ride ready.
0: And apparently they're going to take a timeout. Coach Fiddler looking at the clock and takes the timeout. We'll take it with him. 42-7, PH with the lead on the Haley Toyota High School football game of the week.
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0: Back here at Patrick Henry High School, 42-7 PH with the lead, updating your Sports Haven scoreboard. Radford leads Galax 29-0. Still 7-7, Dinwiddie and Salem. Lord Botetourt leads Christiansburg 7-0. Bird over Bassett 7-0. Heritage leads Glass by that same score. Magna Vista up on Franklin County 7-3. And Glenver leads Northside 7-0. Second down and 7. Hand off up the middle. Not a lot there. New running back in the game, Asim Rashid. Coach Fiddler trying to get everybody a carry. I like to see that. Kids practice just as hard as everybody else. Touchdown, Salem.
4: Yeah, about a 70-yard run by McCadden.
0: McCadden takes it about 70.
4: 81 yards.
0: 81 yards for the touchdown. Salem takes a 13-7 lead, extra point pending. It'll be third down here, 3rd and 7 from the 49. Coach Fiddler over there on the sideline talking to his quarterback, Gustler. Still plenty on the play clock. He's walking back in there. Third down play. Hand right side. Back has the edge. Tries to get outside. He is popped there. Janarius Greenway Wright with the big hit.
4: And that's on Joseph Shadrack.
0: Shadrick Joseph, yeah.
4: Shadrick Joseph. He's a 5'7 senior, and that's generous.
0: Yeah. Nice run there. We'll bring up fourth down. PH will go for it. It's fourth down and about 2. Ball spotted at the Fleming 46-yard line. PH again, bleeding that clock.
4: Still 18-17 on the play clock.
0: Yeah, Allen getting everybody lined up. 4th and 2. I'm sure he'd like to get another first down here and just try to end this. And we got movement on both sides of the ball. It's going to be a false start on PH. So that'll be 5 yards back. May not change Coach Fiddler's mind.
1: Will be
0: We'll see, though. Kicking it away. Pin the Colonels back.
5: Clock stops.
0: Why, we're not sure. And it looks like they will punt.
1: And it looks like they're bringing in their special teams.
0: Yep, they will kick it. Nate Young.
1: Number 40, Nate Young into punt.
0: Deep to receive for Fleming. Jaimeer Clark stands back at the 15. Not much of a rush this time. Gets the kick away. Sends it towards the sideline. It's going to bounce out of bounds.
1: And the ball goes out of bounds.
0: It'll be Fleming ball inside the 20. 4:11 to go here in the fourth quarter. Trying to get some more scores for you since we started at 5:30. Everybody underway now.
1: Under 5 minutes left in this game, so start making your phone calls to get your rides.
0: LCA leads Amherst 14-0.
4: Dinwiddie just they just ran off a 79-yard touchdown run to tie the game in Salem.
0: That game's going to be fun. It's tied at four. Going to be tied at 14.
4: So an 81-yard run by McCadden, and then a 79-yard run by Dinwiddie to tie the ball game.
0: No shortage of players in that game. Dinwiddie always good, as is Salem. So Fleming has the ball, first down and 10 from their own 17-yard line. William Byrd leads Bassett now 22-0. James River up on Hidden Valley 21-0. Hand off left side. They'll pick up about 2 yards, and that's about it. LCA leading Amherst 14-0. Magna Vista now 14-3 on Franklin County.
1: Takes the ball out to the 23-yard gain, and that'll bring up a second and 7.
0: Heritage up 14-0 on EC Glass. Fleming gets back to the ball. Second and 7. Going to take it, and they're going to throw. The freshman quarterback rolls it out, has his fullback. Passes complete out to the 25-yard line. Williams found Corey Payne Jr., a couple freshmen there with the connection. Coach Leonard getting his youngsters in there. It'll bring up third down and short, third down and about 2 yards to go. Carroll County up on Fort Chiswell, 34-0. Third down for the Colonels. 42-7. Patrick Henry with the lead here. Blew it open in the first half and have just been holding on since. Jet sweep action goes to the left side. Another freshman with the ball. That's Savion Webb. Has the first down.
1: Savion Webb gets the first down.
0: The first down, Colonels. Clock rolling inside 2 minutes to go here at Patrick Henry High School.
1: Left in this game, so...
0: Chuck, as we wrap this one up, I think it's pretty clear that, as you said it best, the talent disparity is not 42-7.
6: No.
0: But PH just made more plays, and Fleming just never seemed to get in any kind of rhythm.
6: Yeah.
0: Especially offensively. The first play of the game goes 70 yards for a touchdown, and that's the only score they have right now.
4: They got a lot of juniors in key positions.
0: Yeah, got some youth. Oh, that pass might be a lateral. They're going to call it incomplete. Incomplete pass.
4: That's a good break for Fleming.
0: Yeah, that they didn't need that getting picked up and run back.
4: Again, though, you know, Fleming's still got everything in front of them.
0: Yeah, still got their district games. Like, they're young. They are a young team.
4: Yeah.
0: Your final stats in this one, quarterback Jake Painter, 7 of 9 for 166 yards and 2 touchdowns. Kaisheed Arrington ran it 7 times for 149 yards. Caught one pass, went 67 yards for a touchdown. Oscar Barham also caught a 34-yard touchdown pass. Another touchdown, Salem?
4: Yeah, about a 60-yard pass that's from Nathan Overstreet.
0: 21-7. C.J. Henderson for the Colonels, 11 carries for 95 yards and the 1 touchdown.

0: Tanner Overstreet, the young
1: Overstreet. I'm sorry.
0: Nathan's dad. Long pass down the sideline is caught, and that's going to be inbounds. A beautiful
1: nice
0: catch there by Marquise Owens, and Williams made a nice throw.
1: Yeah, nice throw. By, it's freshman, right?
0: Yeah, freshman. Yeah, Tanner getting recruited by a lot of people. I know he's got an offer from ODU. Talented athlete, plays basketball and football. His dad, Nathan, runs Northwest Ace Hardware, a great sponsor of the Haley Toyota High School Football Game of the Week. Folks, that's going to do it for this one. Patrick Henry wins it in big fashion, 42-7, your final score. We've given you all the numbers. Salem now leading Dinwiddie 22-14, so that'll be a game to keep an eye on. We're going to wrap this one up. Not a whole lot left to talk about. It's all Patriots. They win it 42-7. For Chuck Baker, Randy Leftwich, I'm Justin Ditmore. Everybody have a great night.
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3: I want to free you from that, okay? You're going to feel a ton of pressure that way. The second pressure, and this is the one that you might not like, is you do not have to go to med school the year after you graduate undergrad. You can graduate undergrad, go work for 2 or 3 years, save a whole bunch of money, and then go to med school. And yes, you will not be however many years old, you still got to do your residency, you still got to do your psychiatric rotation, all that stuff is true. But I'm thinking, at you at 18, I'm thinking of you as a 33-year-old doctor, not as a 21-year-old med student. And when I come into your office bringing one of my kids, or I'm struggling, or my wife is struggling, I want you not owing anybody anything, so that you can look at me and be super honest and direct and give me the clearest path. You get what I'm saying?
4: Mm-hmm.
3: So I'm thinking of you way further down the road than what about 21? What about 21? What about 22? What about 22? Man, if you have to wait till you're 25 to go to med school, that's awesome. It's great.
4: Yeah, you'd be happy to know that I've already kind of actually like thought through those things. So like, for example, I would love if I could go to University of New Mexico because they're the cheapest medical school in the nation.
3: Great. Great. And New Mexico's and also a rad state. I spend a lot of time there. I love New Mexico. So, but again, it's looking at the price, looking at the total picture, seeing what kind of scholarships you can get. All that same stuff is still going to apply. It's going to be different in med school, and it's going to be more competitive and yada, yada. You know all that stuff. But it is saying, okay, if you look at it from I have to go to med school in this year at this time, you put yourself on the only train in town, which that is accept whatever offer you get and take out loans up to your eyeballs to pay for it. If you unhook yourself from that and say, I will buy the Lexus, which is an amazing car, when and only when I have the cash to hand over to buy that Lexus, then, dude, you free yourself from the traditional path, which means you also free yourself from the chaos that millions of borrowers have found themselves in across the country. Myself included. That makes sense?
4: I appreciate that. Yeah, I have one follow-up question regarding the money I do have saved. So currently it's in a high-yield savings account, but considering I won't need to access that, most of it, for at least 4 years, bare minimum, probably 5 or 6, what would be, like, how would you recommend I manage?
5: Now, that's all the money to your name?
4: Pretty much. I have $2,000 in a general savings account, and then I have about $500 in a checking account that I budget out of.
5: Okay. Here's what I would do. I would definitely keep liquid money because you're going to need it. I know you may not need it for school, but life's going to happen along the way. So it's good to just keep $20,000 in a high-yield savings account, and let's not think about it as an investment. Let's think about it as insurance. This is our never-go-into-debt insurance plan. So here's what you can do. You can set up a different fund, call it the med school fund. That can be high-yield savings. You could even invest it if this is a 6 to 8 to 10-year plan. And you can sock away every paycheck, every scholarship, grant, whatever comes your way, you put it in that med school fund. And that can grow for you over the next 6 to 10 years. And if you do that, you're going to walk out of undergrad with no debt, a big pile of money, and ready to face the world. And like John said, you might work a gap year for 2 years and sock away even more money and get accepted to an in-state public med school or University of New Mexico and know the numbers, know the facts, and going clear-eyed going, oh, I can cash flow this.
3: And Thomas, what George just said is really, really important, okay? And here's why. I in no way want to cast anything out on you, okay? I hope it's a smooth ride. But for almost 20 years, my job was sitting with young people who came in and said, my dad's got cancer. My mom just got laid off. My mom and dad are getting divorced. My dad just died. And or my transmission just fell out of my car. My dad lost his job. What do I do? And so I want you to – what George just said is right. At 18, you have a plan and you have followed that plan. But as you enter into higher stakes and more responsibility and you're making more decisions and you just get older, the world happens still. And so having that 20 grand in an account that's going to grow as high as it can, but I mean, with as much interest as it can, but also you can get it if you need it, that's really important, okay?
5: Mm-hmm. So remember this, the person with the most patience, information, and options always wins. And so that's what we're trying to set you up for. The patience being, it doesn't have to happen this year on your timeline. The options being, you don't need to just go to the one med school that accepted you. And then the information. What are all of the variables at play so that I know what all the scholarships and grants are, who's charging what for tuition, what kind of aid I can get that's not student loans. All of that is going to put you in the best position, and it's going to feel like you're moving backwards because all of your friends are going to be leapfrogging you. But what you're doing is you're moving backwards in a slingshot so that when you finally get out of med school, you are going to be catapulted so far ahead of everybody because you don't have debt. And so it's a temporary setback for a long-term win. And that's the goal here. It sounds like that's what you're wanting.
3: Will you do me one thing, Thomas?
4: I've been listening to you guys for a while, so yeah.
3: Thomas, will you do me one thing?
4: I'm ready for you.
3: Do you know, do you have any friends or family members or neighbors who are psychiatrists?
4: I do not. So okay. I will have to meet some people that are more psychiatric.
3: Here's what, I think it's instructive. It won't matter. Well, you would need to know this before next year. I'm hearing more and more folks deciding to go the psychiatric nurse practitioner route,
4: mm-hmm.
3: or going to be a nurse practitioner, or going ahead and getting their nursing degree, working for a couple of years. The hospital pays for their master's degree, and then they have saved up enough money to go get their doctorate nurse practitioner. Like, there's so many paths now that get you very, very close to what you want to do, which is sit with hurting people. And be a resource for folks that may not take 14 years of your life, may not take 10 years of your life, and may get you out into the field earning money faster while also doing the thing you really love to do. Does that make sense? Mm-hmm. Now, I've got friends who work in medical schools. I love that whole process. But also be open to there may be alternative paths to what I really want to do, which is to sit with hurting people, and in your case, psychiatric places, man, maybe a psychiatric nurse practitioner is the way to go. And you can stretch that over time, get a nursing degree instead of a pre-med degree, get into a hospital, get to work, and then start earning your way up that way. So that's another option, but sit and talk with people in the field and see where the field's going and anticipate it that way.
5: Man, I'm so proud of you. The fact that you've already said this is your goal, that you're taking debt off the table, tells me you're going to take debt off the table because it's not an option. You're going to find a way.
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